Boom.

Doy la gracia pa' que me diga Himgaranda. Suave que se fragil, mírame suave que...

You like that? You like that? You like that?

0: like that?
1: Yeah.

0: Thank you so much for tuning into Neon Window this evening. For the past hour, we've been listening to a mix from a DJ by the name of Dre, based out of Treaty One or Winnipeg, and very, very excited to have had the opportunity to have her on the show, and really hoping to get to hear her play again soon. So if you want to stay up to date with what Dre is doing, you can give her a follow on Instagram at Dre Loves You, spelled DRAYLUVSU on Instagram. You can check out her collective Batty Vision on Instagram as well. Batty Vision X, so BADDIEVISIONX. And you can also check out Dre on SoundCloud. 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And definitely think you should, because she's got a lot of really cool mixes on there. So big shout out to Dre. Thank you so much for putting this cool mix together for us. And before we say goodbye this evening, want to give a shout out to our sponsors at the Blox BIA and Blox Art Center, located at 834 11th Avenue Southwest. If you want to learn more about the Blox BIA, you can check them out at bloxbia.ca. They champion the businesses that make the Beltline a dynamic and thriving district, with the mission to support economic growth, enhance public spaces, and create a strong sense of community through advocacy, events, and strategic initiatives. And if you're free this coming Sunday, September 13th, they're hosting a public event, so free to all, at the Lougheed House, 707 13th Avenue Southwest, from 1 to 7 p.m., featuring live music, food trucks, a market, lawn games, beer garden, and more. So put that in your calendar. All right. Thank you so much for tuning into Neon Window this evening. We'll be back next week with more music. Take care. Bye-bye.
1: 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The space between the space, just past the event horizon.

Vista is the last thing you remember. You know you've arrived. It's Tombstone After Dark.

Good evening and welcome to Tombstone After Dark. I'm your range boss, Darren. I'll be guiding you on this trail ride for the next hour. What a great way to start. Two in a row from Patsy Cline, born on this day back in 1932. You heard the track He Called Me Baby and the big hit I Fall to Pieces from 1961, written by one Harlan Howard. And Harlan was born on this day as well, back in 1929. So we're going to feature some of his songs coming up in this set. Also coming up in the show, we're going to hear from brand new stuff from Melissa Carper, The Heart.

work in fella in show business, Charlie Crockett. We're also going to get to Roger Allen Wade and a little three-minute philosophy from him. Brand new stuff from Sunvolt and Billy Strings, and some old stuff from Leon Payne, Webb Pierce, and Moon Mulligan. But let's have a little set of Harlan Howard songs. And this is a big hit that he wrote for Buck Owens back in 1964, I've Got a Tiger by the Tail.

from 1967, Waylon Jennings, and from an album called Love of the Common People, more folky than his later outlaw country stuff that he did, Willie Nelson, Guy Clark, all those guys. So kind of an interesting song, written again by Harlan Howard, 1967. Lefty Frizzell, prior to that, big hit for him, Gone, Gone, Gone in 65. And Buck Owens, 1964. All those songs were one of the 4,000 that Harlan Howard wrote. Quite a prolific career that man had. All right, we've got another set of old-timers. We're going to hear from Webb Pierce, Moon Mulligan. And here's kind of a folky artist that big influence on guys like Johnny Cash. His name is Jimmy Driftwood. And we're going to take a selection off of an album called The Voice of the Common People. And I kind of feel like this today. My get up and go has gone up and left. Here on CJSW 90.9 FM.

There's Webb Pierce, 1951, Wonderin'. Moon Mulligan, prior to that, the king of the hillbilly piano players. And a hit he had back in 1950, I Was Sort of Wondering. And Jimmy Driftwood, My Get Up and Go Just Got Up and Went, from his recording, The Voice of the People. All right, rolling right along. We have some brand new stuff for you. Melissa Carper has teamed up with a gentleman by the name of Theo Lawrence. And the album is called Having a Talk. This is a track called A Good Luck to You.

0: What time?
1: 8 p.m.
0: Well, I saw her at 9.
1: I saw her at 9:45.
0: I don't think so.
1: Good luck to you.
0: Good luck to you.
1: I hope she don't hurt you.

0: veins coming, hanging down out of this asbestos right here.
1: Can we do it again?
0: I really like it. I'm sure we got something, but...

Leon Payne from 1963, from an album called A Living Legend of Country Music. You stood me up this morning because I let you down last night. Leon's claim to fame, he was the writer of Hank Williams' big hit, Lost Highway, back in 1948. Charlie Crockett from his latest, Clovis, and the track was Country Music. The Wonder Women of Country, Hanging On to You. And that act features Melissa Carper, Brennan Lee, and Kelly Willis. I think based out of the Austin area. And we did hear Melissa Carper teaming up with Theo Lawrence. Good luck to ya. Started the set off. I'm Darren, and this is Tombstone After Dark. Rolling right along. And I've got a great song right now. Wise Words, courtesy of Roger Allen Wade. If you're going to be dumb, you got to be tough.

There's Tyler Childers, going back to an album he put out in 2020, the title track to A Long and Violent History. Billy Strings, Kookiness, aptly titled Lucid Daydreams from his latest So Much for Goodbyes. That's one artist I would really quite enjoy seeing. Amazing stuff. I've watched some videos on the old YouTube and phenomenal players. And Roger Allen Wade from All Liquored Up. You're going to be dumb, you better be tough. Wise words, my friend. All right, we're going to try and squeeze in a couple more tracks. We're going to get to, hopefully, some Nico Case, as she was born on this day back in 1970. And Sunvolt have a brand new recording out called Sound Signal Serenades. And this is the track, This Mess of a World, here on CJSW 90.9 FM.

There's Nico Case from Fox Confessor brings the flood. Hold on, hold on. Born on this day back in 1970. Sunvolt prior to that. This mess of the world from their latest Sound Signal Serenades. That's it. I got to skedaddle on out of here. Thanks very much for tuning in. I'm Darren. This is Tombstone After Dark. I'm hoping that Ben might be here filling in Carrie's boots next week. So stay tuned for that. We're going to end off with Drive-By Truckers from English Oceans, and Made Up English Oceans is the track here on CJSW 90.9 FM.

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I would like to take this opportunity to acknowledge the traditional territories of the people of the Treaty 7 region in southern Alberta, which includes the Blackfoot Confederacy, comprising the Siksika, Piikani, and Kainai First Nations, the Tsuut'ina First Nation, and the Stoney Nakoda, including the Chiniki, Bearspaw, and Goodstoney First Nations. The city of Calgary is also home to Métis Nation of Alberta, Districts 5 and 6. My name is Brooklyn Shepherd, and I'm a PhD student in linguistics at the University of Calgary. In this conversation-based podcast, I sit down with linguists, or language experts, to talk about the ways language and linguistics interacts with our daily lives. In this episode, I sit down with Andy, a grade 12 student at Weber Academy here in Calgary. In her grade 11 year, Andy worked with the U of C Linguistics Department to carry out an independent research project in computational linguistics, an area of linguistics that uses methods from computer science to answer linguistics questions. In her work, Andy was particularly interested in how we can use knowledge from linguistics to be able to automatically detect sarcasm. In this interview, Andy tells us about how she got involved with the University of Calgary, all about her project and her findings, and what she hopes this research will lead to next.

Alrighty. So thank you, first of all, Andy, for coming in today and talking about your project. But before we get started, I would love if you could just start off by introducing yourself,

0: That research project actually was on vocabulary in Alzheimer's disease. But from doing that, I initially started that project because I was interested in Alzheimer's disease. But from it, I found actually I really liked the linguistics part of this project.
1: Yeah. Whoa. Mm-hmm. I didn't know that. I didn't know that's how you got into it. That's really cool. Oh, wow. Yeah. Yeah. It's so interesting. Like linguistics really overlaps with a lot of different disciplines. Like a lot, like I was just telling you before this, that some of our linguists have gone into more sort of health related sciences. Mm-hmm. So that's a really cool connection. So this year-long project was titled Automatic Detection of Sarcasm Using Prosodic Features. Mm-hmm. So maybe before we dive into the specifics of the project itself and like this really cool research, if you could just start by explaining to our listeners what you mean by prosodic features, because that's a pretty technical term, I think, in linguistics.
0: Yeah, so prosodic features is the way that something is said. So this could be like looking at how loudly something is said, or if there's stress, what the pitch is of this. Is like the pitch rising and falling, for example? Or maybe is there a rhythm in the speech? So it's looking at all the sounds related to speech, not necessarily looking at the actual words or meaning being used.
1: Yeah, so like rhythm and their pitch, so kind of like their tone of voice, would that sort of like...
0: The layman's term, tone of voice.
1: Okay. So I can see how that would potentially help someone like be present in sarcasm, right? Mm-hmm. Like there is I think most people probably know that sometimes, not all the time, but there is like somebody can sound sarcastic and it's like, okay, what is it that they're doing that's making them sound sarcastic? Yeah. And actually like from your research, you probably know this. So like what is it about these prosodic features that can indicate that someone is being sarcastic? Like what does that sound like? What do we know about what sarcasm sounds like?
0: Mm-hmm. So some studies on English have found, that the prosodic features between sincere sentences and sarcastic sentences are different. So a really common finding is that in general, on average, sarcastic sentences are said louder, they're said slower, and they're said with a lower pitch on average than sincere sentences. In my research and with this field as a whole, this is not necessarily like a universal finding because there has been like findings of the opposite. But for like the biggest literature, the biggest research in general, that like those are the differences. But my general point is that like, yeah, there are prosodic differences and they are measurable. If humans can listen to these prosodic differences in speech and that is how we tell something is sarcastic, then yeah, maybe we can also measure these features and then teach a computer how to do the same thing.
1: Yeah, mm-hmm. Yeah, totally. Yeah, and especially right now where computers are learning to do a lot with language, like it's wild. Mm-hmm. So like you said, you're looking into how you can detect sarcasm automatically. So have other people tried to do this before? And what have they done? Like, what have people already done before you stepped in?
0: Yeah, so the general structure of how like automatic sarcasm detection works with audio is that you start with like an audio, maybe it's a recording of someone talking like we are now, maybe it's from a TV show, that's pretty common, and then you extract some feature depending on like the paper or the project. Maybe they'll extract a feature called a malfrequency sepstral coefficient, maybe they will extract prosodic features, like they'll extract the average speech rate, so how fast something is being said, or they will extract like how loud it is. And then after you have all these features, then you feed it into a machine learning model. The most in this field, the most common model type is a neural network. I liken it to kind of something similar to Siri or Alexa. These things, they take in audio information, but we also call them black boxes. And they're called black boxes because you don't really know how it works. So for example, if I asked one of these models, how do you know this sentence is sarcastic? How are you making the decision that this is sarcastic or not? We wouldn't like really get an answer,

0: Right. And so that is a limitation with neural networks. But in this field, that is the most common structure for their like automatic detection model. So that's one of them. Actually, I do want to talk about some interesting things about like neural networks and sarcasm detection. One of them is training data. If you've heard of all like the data centers that AI needs right now.
1: Yeah.
0: From those, like they're building one in Edmonton right now.
1: Yeah.
0: They require these things just because there's so much computational power and training data needed for these neural networks. And if you are trying to detect sarcasm in American English, that's okay because you have like a lot of data available for American English. But if you wanted to do it with another dialect of English, like Canadian English or British English, or maybe a different language like Cantonese or German, using a neural network is not that great of an idea because it doesn't do well if you don't have a lot of data. And so a limitation that some of these detection models have is that, yeah, they're applicable in American English, but they won't be that applicable in like other languages if you want to like expand your research or you just want to like apply it to a different language. And another one's obviously the computation with the data centers. Like that, it requires a lot of power if you like have this model and let's say you want to, I don't know, like turn this into a phone app or you wanted to put this on a communication device, but it needs a lot of power. That like it could present some issues on that like engineering front.
1: Right.
0: And so like those are the two main gaps I found in the field of detection right now.
1: Yeah. Yeah. Mm-hmm. So basically like most of these people are focusing on this particular kind of computational mechanism that is basically the same kind that is used in like large language models like ChatGPT or mm-hmm. Siri or Alexa or things like that. And yeah, I think it's been pretty apparent in the news that those kinds of models do take a lot of energy and a lot of data. And you're absolutely right that that it is also English focused, like. Mm-hmm. Like ChatGPT was trained on the whole internet, and a big chunk of that is English. Mm-hmm. And then there's always this sort of bias and different, and especially for sarcasm, where it differs by language, it differs by culture, it differs by lots of things. And actually, on that same note, I have a question. Mm-hmm. So these previous studies have been focusing mostly on this, like, these neural networks that require a lot of computation, have they used just the audio or did they also, because I assume some sarcasm can be detected just from context. Like, you know, when you're like the very dry sort of sarcasm, when you say something that is obviously false, but you don't do anything fancy with your voice. Have people looked into that where there's, they use more of the context or, yeah.
0: Yeah, they have. And actually, I did read a paper that shows that there is a change between like the sentence that is supposed to be sarcastic and then the preceding sentence before it. So if this sentence was sarcastic, then it's going to sound a lot different than the preceding sentence that is like the normal, sincere sentence. Whereas if it was sincere, you wouldn't see a difference. That's like a side tangent, which I found pretty cool. There have been a number of papers that use both text data and speech data. How most of these models work, if they will use these two different like modalities of representing speech, is that they will just have the audio and then they have the transcript of the audio. So they don't include like any of the preceding context before or after the sentence.
1: Right.
0: I think the main reasoning behind using this is that they do want to use the text data to look at meaning, like if they want to look at incongruity between different words. And then the audio is for like the prosodic features, or maybe they want to use the meaning from the text to like supplement the features in the audio if there isn't enough prosodic differences in the audio to indicate that a sentence is sarcastic.
1: Right. Yeah. Okay. So it looks like a lot of people have tried to do this using various methods. Do you know roughly how successful they were? Like, could these systems detect sarcasm reliably? I'm assuming this is still focused on English.
0: Yeah.
1: Okay.
0: Pretty well, actually. The best performing model I've seen reported an accuracy of about 80%.
1: Oh, okay.
0: Yeah, like 80, 81%. So it's, it is relatively, yeah, pretty accurate.
1: That's so interesting. So there is likely something in the signal that is telling us that something, like in the speech that is telling us whether something is sarcastic or the context. Or something like that.
0: Something I do wonder when I look at these accuracy statistics about, like, oh, it detects, like, sarcasm correctly 80% of the time, for examples. I do wonder if they will ever compare it to humans, because I don't know if you've ever been in conversations where you're talking and then someone says something to you and then you're like, okay, I don't know if that was sarcastic or not.
1: Yeah, that's a really good point. That's a really good point because, like, ideally, it would match human behavior, especially like if you're, you know, using it as like maybe an assistive device or something to sort of get social cues that maybe that maybe aren't available to you. But yeah, that's such an interesting question because then like I would guess that there's a decent amount of variability too in whether people perceive something as sarcastic or not. I'm guessing it also plays in to or is related to like how well people know each other.
0: Yeah, perhaps.
1: You know, like I would be more sarcastic with my friends and family than with like some person I just met, you know, because it's kind of risky. But yeah, that's a really good question. And we don't know how well people can do it.
0: No.
1: Yeah.
0: No.
1: Not really. No. Like, it's kind of quite all over the place.
0: There's just so many things to, like, control for if you're going to do something like that.
1: Yeah, totally. Yeah.

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0: We've talked a decent amount about like what we know so far about sarcasm and being able to automatically detect sarcasm in speech. Mm-hmm. So now I'm wondering, like, what did you do differently in your project and why? So if you could just, tell us a little bit more about the details of your project, what you were looking for, and how you went about exploring those questions.
1: Mm-hmm. So similar to the kind of models we talked about earlier, my model also takes in audio data of people speaking, and then it spits out a result on if it thinks it's sarcastic or sincere. There are several differences. The biggest one is that instead of using a neural network as a machine learning model, I used a logistic regression model. If you're in statistics, you probably know about this model. It is different from a neural network, and it does fill in some of the holes I was talking about earlier. For computational power, it uses a lot less computational power than neural networks. For training data, it doesn't necessarily require large amounts of data. In my case, because this project was done also with American English, that's not necessarily a concern. But in the future, if I wanted to modify this for British English, which I do want to like look into in the future, that would be useful. So that's a pretty big difference, is looking at logistic regression. I also wanted to do some new stuff that I haven't really seen in this field. The first one is looking at sarcasm type. One study has observed that there are three different types of sarcasm, and all of these three different types have different prosodic characteristics. And so they're grouped into these three types just because their prosody sounds so different. So one of them is monotone sarcasm. That's the dry sarcasm you were talking about earlier. One's exaggerated sarcasm. So it's dripping sarcasm. Like, you can really tell this is sarcastic. And another one is called within phrase contrast sarcasm. This kind of sarcasm, one part of it will sound sarcastic and another part will sound sincere. So it's like almost a mixture between these other two.
0: Oh, that's so cool.
1: Mm-hmm.
0: Whoa. So we can do it like the dry way, which you might rely more on context or something. Mm-hmm. Or we can also like super exaggerate and be talk slowly or raise our pitch or lower our pitch, mm-hmm. or something like that, like really change the pitch of your voice. That's really cool. So then I know you briefly mentioned at the beginning some of the prosodic features of sarcasm.
1: Mm-hmm.
0: And you did mention that there's not really super strong agreement on what makes something sound sarcastic.
1: Mm-hmm.
0: So do you think that like it's because there's these different types of sarcasm that are all so different and people are just like smushing them into one?
1: That is something, like, from my analysis of the speech data, that is my I guess educated explanation, or my explanation for why we're seeing like all these like inconsistent findings about sarcasm. To give an example, monotone sarcasm from my data set, I found it to be very high in pitch. Its pitch is very close to the pitch level of a sincere sentence. But something like exaggerated sarcasm, the average pitch of a sentence that uses exaggerated sarcasm is quite a bit lower. And so my theory is that from these studies, because they smush all three types of sarcasm as one, and like it's sarcastic and that's it, because they're using different data sets, maybe there are different proportions of each type of sarcasm, which is why they're getting inconsistent results of like, is it actually louder? Is it like higher in pitch or whatever?
0: Yeah. Mm-hmm. Yeah, so one of your first steps for this was to first determine which type of sarcasm each audio file is, like each.
1: Yes.
0: Okay.
1: Yeah.
0: Okay. And so then you have your types of sarcasm. So then what did you do from there? Like, how did you determine how to fit all these three different kinds of sarcasm into something that could classify something as sarcastic?
1: Mm-hmm. So I am a little bit fortunate in that these three types of sarcasm are very, very distinct. And in the data set, they were also pretty distinct. The data set I used is interesting. It's a data set of audio clips from TV shows like Friends, The Big Bang Theory, Golden Girls.
0: Yeah.
1: Because these are sitcoms, the sarcasm and the sarcasm type in each of these shows was pretty obvious. So, like, actually distinguishing and labeling the sarcasm type wasn't really an issue.
0: That makes sense. So you would go through and, like, listen to the different characters from these different TV shows say different things, and you can determine sort of whether it's super exaggerated monotone or sort of the mix.
1: Yeah.
0: Mm-hmm. Okay, cool. And so then your goal was to build something that can automatically detect sarcasm.
1: Yeah.
0: So what did you do from there, and what did you find, like, in how it relates to these three different types of sarcasm?
1: Mm-hmm. So after that, you just have this list of features, right? Maybe you have, what is the average pitch of this sentence, or how fast is this sentence said? You have all these features, and then you can just feed it into the logistic regression model. Something interesting about logistic regression is that it gives a number called a regression coefficient. Basically, what this number tells me sort of is how important this feature is in determining if something is sarcastic or not.
0: Ah, okay. Mm-hmm. So then that helps us understand how it's making the decision.
1: Yeah, it answers the question, what is the most important feature or decisive feature in distinguishing between sarcasm and sincerity?
0: Okay. Yeah, that makes sense. And so what did you find for classifying these different types? What are the features, and, like, how well does it work? If you could just tell us a little bit about your findings.
1: Mm-hmm. What I found is that there is no singular prosodic feature that will differentiate all types of sarcasm from sincerity.
0: Mm-hmm.
1: So if you were to ask me what is the most important prosodic feature, I wouldn't have an answer because it changes depending on the sarcasm type.
0: Right. Mm-hmm. Okay.
1: So, for example, with exaggerated sarcasm, one of the most important features that distinguishes that and sincerity is the average pitch of the sentence and the average loudness of the sentence. But for something like monotone sarcasm, that's not the case.
0: Yeah. Yeah, so is monotone sarcasm, can you even tell that it's sarcasm? Like, is it at all different from just being sincere and, like, straight up? Or, did you find any differences there between the monotone and just not sarcastic?
1: It is harder for monotone sarcasm. In my analysis, I found technically you can rank all of the prosodic features, but even the prosodic feature that is the most predictive of monotone sarcasm really is not that predictive of monotone sarcasm. What I found is that the logistic regression model was basically guessing between monotone sarcasm and sincerity.
0: Okay, so it really couldn't tell. And
1: no.
0: Yeah, this is another area where, like you said, it would be so good to know what humans do.
1: Because
0: I wonder, too, like, can humans do that? I have no idea. I don't know. Because I would guess that we probably can in some cases when it's really exaggerated or something. Or, of course, like, given some specific context or something, I don't know. So there's not really much, like, it's quite difficult to differentiate monotone sarcasm from just, like, not being sarcastic.
1: Yeah.
0: And so what did you find for the other two? Like, could those be differentiated? Could those be automatically identified? Or not?
1: Exaggerated sarcasm could be distinguished pretty well from sincerity. Within phrase contrast sarcasm, so the mixture one, was a bit harder, but it's sort of in between monotone sarcasm and exaggerated sarcasm, which makes sense because it is like a mixture between
0: the
1: two.
0: Yeah.
1: If we're talking strictly about model performance, with logistic regression, I know earlier I talked about the best performing model I've ever seen in literature was 80%. For my model, the best performing model was the one that tries to classify exaggerated sarcasm and sincerity, and it performs like a little bit worse than that one that I was talking about earlier. But
0: yeah. But it was like mid-70s or something.
1: Mm-hmm. That is something I did that did surprise me. Is a lot of the model performance metrics I found with my logistic regression models, some of them were like pretty similar to the other neural network models in this field.
0: Yeah. So you were able to do something like almost as well with a lot less data and a lot less with a much less complicated method, I guess.
1: Mm-hmm. It's neural networks aren't like necessary or required to get to the level of like performance that researchers are looking for in these models.
0: That's so interesting that you could just like, and you're right, like anyone who's taken a stats class probably knows what logistic regression is. That you could just do that, like, you know, like any, like let's, like anyone who's taken a stats class can open up their laptop and essentially build something rather than relying on Siri or ChatGPT or something like that for this thing that seems quite complicated and is quite complicated, but clearly it's complicated enough that it is also difficult for the bigger models, like adding more data and making it more powerful doesn't seem to help that much in terms of like actually being able to identify sarcasm.
1: Yeah, like you don't need a data center to do this in Edmonton.
0: Yeah, I agree. That's really cool. And so then what would you say what were the most important findings of this research that would inform future research, like how people actually investigate this, like should people explore using more different kinds of models, should people explore more into this these different types, what do you think your research will inform in terms of like how people do this in the future?
1: Mm-hmm. So the first one is, I think because I did find vast differences in performance when I was trying to distinguish between every type of sarcasm individually, that does indicate that the type of sarcasm a model's trying to detect, like that has a big impact on how well it can actually detect things. And so in the future, if researchers wanted to continue with sarcasm detection through audio, maybe they could change their detection methods based on what kind they're trying to detect. So it kind of could be like almost like a sieve structure where it's, oh, we first try to go in and try to detect it with prosodic features to like detect exaggerated sarcasm.
0: Right.
1: Then we use something else to detect within phrase contrast sarcasm, something more nuanced. And then for monotone sarcasm, maybe we could incorporate like the multimodal stuff you were talking about earlier with text or maybe with context.
0: Yeah. Cool. Yeah. So rather than just like throwing everything into this black box, like you called it, sort of being a little bit more deliberate in sort of how we organize like different models, being able to classify different things.
2: So we use these technologies in software testing to try and reduce the amount of false positive rate. So try to help developers, you know, like reduce the burden of, you know, like off their shoulders to try and keep checking, oh, is this an actual security bug or it's not? If it's not, oh, it's a waste of time. So why didn't they check it? So try to really kind of bring these tools up to become more trustworthy and more reliable.
3: 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We're here to deconstruct complex computer science concepts bit by bit and explain what the tech is going on. In today's episode, Tosin and I, in early 2025, chatted with Mahmoud Alfada. We discuss his journey to the University of Calgary, his experience in industry and research, and his work with software ecosystems. Hello, listeners, and welcome back to What the Tech. My name is Anisha, and I'm here with my co-host, Tosin. Today, we have the pleasure of chatting with Mahmoud Alfada, who is a new assistant professor at the University of Calgary. Mahmoud specializes in software engineering. Welcome, Mahmoud. We are so excited to chat with you.
2: Thanks. Thanks, Anisha and Tosin, for having me today. I'm excited to be here and talk to you.
3: Awesome. So just going straight into our first question, how has your semester been going and what have you been up to?
2: Yeah, so it's been quite busy for this semester, but at the same time, it's been exciting to get to know the department, you know, the Department of Computer Science, and also get to know the campus, the university, and also the city, you know, the city of Calgary. And it's been actually quite busy, you know, trying to, you know, tackle these teaching responsibilities and also getting to know the processes in the department to start, you know, kick off my research project as well, get to know, you know, like some good students here. And yeah, I'm excited to also like, you know, see the spring or summer coming. So yeah.
3: Yeah, so that is one thing, right? You're new to the University of Calgary, but also Calgary in general. Is that correct?
2: That's right.
3: Yeah. So when I was looking into, you know, your education background, I was really shocked. You got your bachelor's in Syria. You did your master's in Saudi Arabia, your PhD in Montreal. So you've been a bit all over the place and now you're in Calgary. So just wondering what drew you to Calgary and what got you interested in the University of Calgary?
2: Yeah, I think the main actual motivation for me, like that got me to Calgary, is twofold. First, I think the department in the University of Calgary, our Department of Computer Science, is really a very strong department. It's among the strongest, I think, departments. And I think the university as well is one of the strongest universities in Canada and all over the world. So before even I started applying to Calgary as a professor, I looked up the research areas, the courses, the teaching curriculum that the university and our department specifically is teaching and is actually handling. And that was really quite impressive because there's a wide range of research areas, you know, from starting from like AI, machine learning, ML, deep learning, and then other areas like security, software, human-computer interaction, quantum computing. So I think we have really like a very strong department here in the University of Calgary, and even like the Faculty of Science is really like a very strong faculty. And of course, like the overall like university is strong. Another reason is actually the growing trend I see in the city of Calgary. So I think the city of Calgary has so many opportunities that's been growing. And even before I consider applying to Calgary, actually I was in Waterloo where I did my postdoc. And I had a roommate who used to tell me about Calgary, how great Calgary is, how livable, how affordable, how amazing the nature, the mountains view here. So all of that kind of, you know, pushed me to, you know, kind of like be in Calgary and at least like start to think about like applying to Calgary, to the university and our department.
3: Yeah, that's awesome. Yeah, I'm glad to hear that we have a good rep beyond within Calgary. And yeah, it is really beautiful out here. And like you said, looking forward to spring. How have the winters been treating you here?
2: Yeah, I think the winter has been really cold, but it's not really new to me. I would say like, you know, before Calgary, I was in Waterloo in Ontario. And then before that, I was in Montreal where I did my PhD. So that's not quite new, but I must confess that this is the strongest cold I have seen in Canada, especially the last 2-3 weeks. But then it was like short period, right? So that's why I think it was manageable. And the fact that now we have, I think, +8 degree, which is really, I think, even higher than like all provinces in Canada, except maybe the BC. So I think, yeah, it's manageable. And, you know, you need to embrace this. It's part of the journey. So I think, yeah, that's what I came to know. So I think it's manageable and I like the weather so far.
3: Yeah, it's been a nice subtle winter than usual. We haven't reached that -40 level yet.
2: That's what I was told as well. Like this, like compared to last year, you know, this is like a very good winter.
3: Yeah, definitely having trouble starting the car last year.
2: Yeah, exactly.
4: But yeah, so you're joining the faculty here as a new assistant professor. Are you teaching any courses this semester?
2: Yes, I'm actually teaching two courses in the department. Those are computer science courses. One of them is actually a kind of an elementary course. It's a first year course, first second year course. It's a programming in Java. So that's like CPSC 233. I'm also teaching like a third, fourth year course. That's a web-based applications or web-based systems. So both are kind of like related to my background, my teaching and research background. And yeah, I'm excited to teach them actually.
4: That's awesome to hear. I'm glad you're kind of jumping headfirst with, two courses. That's amazing. And what do you enjoy about teaching? And are there any courses that, you look forward to teaching in the future? I know you have two you're starting out with now, but are there any that are on your horizon of ones that you are really interested in teaching?
2: Yeah, so for what I most like about teaching, I think there are like so many things to really enjoy about teaching. One of them is I think while I'm teaching and I do this interaction with students, I think that's really like the most enjoyable part of it. Like you get to interact with students and see like they're, especially when you get this, like when they get the knowledge, when they get the energy in their eyes, and you feel like there is like some kind of like meaningful knowledge you're providing to them and they learn. Especially those students who are kind of like very motivated to ask and they always like to take on challenges. So that kind of interaction is really like very enjoyable. In addition to that, while I'm actually preparing for these courses, which I have taught before, I still learn things, new things always. So the interaction also helped me to learn a lot about like, this perspective from students. So I think that's like really what I enjoy about teaching. Now, what courses I would like to teach in the future? I think I would still like to teach these courses, but in fact, next year I'm going to teach a course that is a 5-level course. That's kind of a cross-joined course, undergrad and grad, where I'm going to teach concepts related to my research on software analysis and software analytics, software ecosystems, and most like research part of it, right? So I'll be teaching that. So hopefully that will be like something new to the department and even students in computer science. So I'm looking forward to it. I'm very excited to teach that. And in general, like any course related to software, like development, or it had intersection between software and security, software and AI, that kind of also like attract me to learn about it and teach it. But my expertise is mostly in software engineering, which we like to call software science because we're computer science.
4: Yeah, no, it's honestly so awesome to hear how passionate a professor is, and I'm glad that you're excited about these courses that you're teaching, and especially with working with students. So that's great to hear. Now, kind of changing directions here, do you have any research that you're currently working on?
2: Yes, so the research is kind of thing that is continuous. So it's so I've been working on research since I started my PhD, even before that. But currently, I'm actually trying to establish new projects that will hopefully be assigned to new students that I'm going to recruit in the coming year. So mostly these projects are related to understanding the reliability of software systems that we work with every day. For example, like how secure, how maintainable, like how maintained these systems are, how secure they are, how reliable they are, how stable they are. So this is kind of what I'm going to talk about maybe later on, which is related to software ecosystems. So this is like the kind of area that I like to work on. So currently I have a couple of projects related to this, but they are kind of research collaborations with other universities in Canada where I did my postdocs. But they are mostly about like how we can develop a trustworthy software projects or software development processes.
4: Yeah, that's awesome. So, and I know that another area of research for you is software ecosystems. Do you kind of want to explain what those are for the people that are listening and aren't fully well-versed in the software engineering world?
2: Right. So yeah, the term software ecosystem is kind of a bit maybe unclear, but so software ecosystem is to define it formally, it's a set of or a collection of projects, like software projects that kind of rely on each other and use each other. So they are like set of projects that rely or use each other to kind of build these products that we use daily as software. Now, to bring it, to a more abstract level, think about biological ecosystems where you have this collection of species where they rely on each other or maybe use each other to survive. So in software ecosystems, we have projects like libraries, tools, technologies, developers. So all of those are actually kind of what we call software ecosystem, where developers use libraries or tools to kind of build the software, write their code. And now there are some online ecosystems, or we call them platforms or repositories, where they help developers to kind of maintain and secure these tools or technologies. So they use each other and rely on each other. So all of this together, this collection is what we call software ecosystems. And in fact, like each language we deal with has kind of this software ecosystem online that supports all these species, and all these like collection of projects, tools, developers, stakeholders.
1: Yeah, that sounds really interesting. And I'm really interested to what drew you into this area of research. How did you first learn about software ecosystems, and how did you get into software engineering research?
2: Right. So how did I get to software engineering research? That was actually really back in the day when I did my bachelor's. So when I started to think about like the area of expertise that I want to actually dig into more and like dive deep into it, I had a choice actually to pick between three directions. One is software engineering. I like to call it software science again, or AI, and then there's like a hardware like systems. So I actually looked at the list of courses and I asked like the peers around me to learn from them, and that kind of like the first impression I got is I'm into that software engineering part. So my bachelor was actually software engineering like discipline. I majored in software engineering, and then right after that I worked a bit in industry. I was working as a software developer, and then when I continued to pursue my research studies, I did my master's also in software engineering. So there was like a kind of a major in software engineering, and then my PhD also started to be on software engineering, where I learned about software ecosystems. So the area of software ecosystem itself is not really new to me. It's kind of like the software engineering environment, but the kind of research that's been done there was actually the PhD topic that I picked when I started my PhD in Montreal. So since then, actually, I have been doing this research.
1: Yeah, that's really awesome to hear that, you were introduced into it early and then you just kind of went with it. I was interested to hear maybe what made you make that transition from industry into research. Were you always interested in research?
2: Right. I think it's a preference. It's kind of a preference that everybody should kind of like decide to think about like where they find themselves. So, and that's like something I always tell my students about, like, so you should try both, right? You should try like research and industry, and then you will know where you fit, where you more like fit into these directions. So when I finished my bachelor, as other, motivated like young green like students, they want to like start like jump into industry and make money and like start their lives. So I was that. So I started like working in a software company that kind of built healthcare systems for hospitals. That was like a company in the Middle East, not even in Syria, but there was another country as well. So I've been really all over the place. So I worked there for actually a couple of years, or almost 3 years. But then I heard about like a scholarship in my master's school where actually I did my master's. And I thought about like, I know nothing about this. Why not to explore it? So let's try to maybe do master's. What does this master, what's it about? What is a master's program about? And what they do there? So I applied, and then in a few months I got the scholarship. So I was like, you know what? I had kind of a pressure there in the industry because I think sometimes like you work in a very pressured environment. So it was right in time that I wanted to quit and move on to the next journey. So I started my master's and I kind of liked it really quickly in the beginning. So I continued there like for my master's, and then right after I finished that, I was like, you know what? I really love this research, so why not to continue doing research? And I had this impression that doing it abroad in, you know, for example, in Europe or North America is kind of like really bringing me a new experience and a different level of, you know, quality of research. So I started to think about like doing also PhD. And then, you know, I started to build this connection with research. And here we are. I'm here now to still like do both like research and teaching. And we still actually work with industry, right? Like the goal is really like to do some research to help people out there in the industry, to kind of like help them in their environment and their hands-on environment and development environment.
4: Yeah, that's super interesting to hear. I feel like as undergrads, we're really pushed, you know, with all our career fairs and everything like that, to kind of go headfirst into career after graduation. But it's nice to hear a story, especially from a professor, of going following that research route. And also, like you said, it doesn't have to be solely research, your research, but you're also working with industries at the same time, which is amazing. And of course, you touched on how, you know, you've done your bachelor's here, your master's there, you've been everywhere, right? Do you think that that is actually like beneficial? Do you think you would recommend that to students? Because I know a lot of people, especially here at U of C, they'll do their bachelor's here, their master's here, maybe their PhD somewhere else. But coming from you who has done them everywhere, you know, what do you recommend?
2: Right. So, like from my personal experience, I think always like, you know, trying new things, trying like jumping into new experiences is something really good, because it, you know, it kind of like expose us to new journeys, to new culture, to new backgrounds. So definitely this is like one of the challenges at the same time. So it's not easy, right? Like moving from your country out to another country to do like, you know, whatever, like studies or maybe work is not something easy. Like I wish I could, you know, stay with my family all the time and stay in my country. But, you know, it's not always like what we want to, what we like to do is what we can do. So that's why I think if they have a chance to kind of, you know, like explore like other opportunities outside their comfort zone. So I think that's definitely going to be something to add on the experience from all perspective, from a personal perspective, from like a professional perspective, and even like a lifetime experience. So I think that kind of one of the things that add and shape my personality as a researcher, as a person, as a professor, and as a, you know, as a human. So definitely like being exposed to more like to other different environments is something very, very beneficial.
4: Yeah, thank you for that. That's great advice. And I hope that, you know, the students listening to this can have that takeaway from that. So thank you. And so kind of going back to that research, you know, with your vast research and academic background, what is one of your favorite projects that you've been able to work on, or research that you've done that you've been the most passionate about?
2: Right. So I'm working on a wide range of research areas, but they're mostly under the umbrella of software science and software engineering. Now, the one that I'm most passionate about is actually this project that we try to kind of develop some systems to help developers out there in these companies try to detect bugs, security bugs, these malicious incidents or malicious bugs that you have heard about before. I think probably you have heard of this SolarWinds and Equifax and all these kind of security incidents in the cybersecurity world. So usually like what developers do, they try to use some tools out there and run it against or on their software to try and detect that. So the problem is, unfortunately, these tools are not really perfect and they suffer from what's called false positives, where they tell you, oh, look, there's a security issue here, there's a security bug out there, but in reality, it's not. It's not really, it's not an actual security bug. So the most passionate research and a couple of projects that we have been working on is to help them to develop like a more accurate systems. So we're trying to do some testing techniques. We're trying to develop some software testing techniques called fuzzing, based on fuzzing techniques. This is a bit, I think, very technical, but I like to mention it. So we use these technologies in software testing to try and reduce the amount of false positive rate. So try to help developers, you know, like reduce the burden of, you know, like off their shoulders to try and keep checking, oh, is this an actual security bug or it's not? If it's not, oh, it's a waste of time. So why did they check it? So try to really kind of bring these tools up to become more trustworthy and more reliable. These are really like the most passionate. I'm going to continue even, hopefully I have a project to start in the summer with a summer student, hopefully, summer internship student.
4: Oh, wow, that's really interesting. I'm not a computer science student, so I'm not well versed in this. So it's interesting to hear. So thank you for sharing that. And so you said that you hopefully a summer internship student. Are you looking to recruit any graduate or undergraduate students at the moment? And you know, if you are looking for a graduate or undergraduate student, what are you kind of looking for in somebody that's going to apply?
2: So yes, I'm looking, and I'm looking at actually both. I'm looking at recruiting both undergrad and grad students. Now, there was this opportunity in our university. I think that's really an amazing opportunity, which I think many other universities have it as well, which is the summer internship program, where undergrad students can really apply to get the summer internship. So they work on a research project with a professor on a specific topic, a research topic that probably they work on together. So I applied for a couple of projects, and hopefully, fingers crossed, I'm gonna get like these projects, and then there will be at least one or two summer in, like internship students who will work on these projects. And at the same time, I have been actually interviewing a few students for master's and PhD. I'm just waiting for like some processes in the department to kind of like kick off the process. But hopefully by next year, I'll be hopefully having like at least three students as a graduate status. And I hope for the summer to have at least one or two students who will be working across actually like 3 to 4 months just on a research project, hopefully something related to the most passion project that I just mentioned before. So now the at least my kind of actually process for recruiting is, I think, very typical, similar to other researchers who try always to look for students who are motivated to explore, motivated to take on new challenges. They're not afraid of making mistakes. They're not afraid of learning new things. So what I look for actually when I try to interview or recruit students is whether they are really passionate about like doing new things. They would like to learn new things. They're not afraid of doing mistakes, doing things again and again, repeated, because that's research, right? So it's called like research. So it's not like 1 + 1 = 2. So you will try and fail and then learn new things, challenging things. So if I feel like, so I give them a couple of tasks that kind of give me a hint whether they really that kind of a person. And if so, that's the person to work with me.
4: Yeah, that's great. And do you like when students take initiative when they, come up to you after class or they're saying like, "Hey, are you looking for students? I'm interested."
2: Yes, exactly. Yeah, I really like this type of students. And in fact, that's another thing that I enjoy when I teach, right? Because so, for example, for the summer internship program, I announced in the class that, hey, students, so I have this program where I'm interested to work with maybe two students. Like I have up to two programs or projects to apply for. So if you're interested, come talk to me and we can figure out like an cool project to work on during your summer. So I was surprised by the number of students who showed up after the class to ask me about like, yeah, at least I think I received like more than 10 emails that from students interested. Like those are just from the class that I'm teaching now, the web-based, because we actually look for students in the last years, so third, fourth year. That class is not really that big, and I found like so many students interested in actually like they came back to ask about like what is this research about, what do you do in your research, and they even looked up my profile to see like, oh, what's the software ecosystem like, security, what kind of cybersecurity you do. So I was like, wow, cool, I just need to be kind of like ready to fund and support them. And then like, yeah, I wish I could recruit all of them, but there's always limitations. So
4: Yeah, that's great to hear. And again, like the passion with being a professor, the passion about supporting these students, I love to see it. And I know that after hearing this podcast, students will definitely be feel encouraged to come up to you and work with you for research. That's amazing. So have you been a research supervisor before?
2: I have been a mentor, so not an official like supervisor, but I have been actually when I was doing my postdoc in the University of Waterloo. I was actually a postdoc where I mentor students with their supervisors. So I'm kind of a co-supervisor for these students. So I mentor students and I help them to achieve their research projects. And those are masters and PhD students.
4: Oh, awesome. Yeah. So, I guess between, as a professor, it's you try to work as closely as you can with students, but it can be difficult with bigger class sizes. But with being a mentor, you know, what do you enjoy about that kind of one-on-one being able to work with students?
2: Yeah, I think the most enjoyable part about like working with students, especially grad students who are, you know, doing like their research, their master's or PhD, is the knowledge and the experience they actually get while actually doing this. So like I was surprised by the growth and the you know, being like really like more like, you know, like being able to actually solve like more critical problems over the time. So like many of the mentees that I actually worked with in the University of Waterloo, for example, they start like from somewhere, right? And then like over 2.5 years where I spent my Waterloo, they really jumped, you know, in a big, they made a big jump actually in terms of like learning things on a different actual levels, like personal levels, research levels, professional levels, even like you know, like technical levels. So I think when I see that, that's kind of things that I look back and I see like that was something that I kind of like made an impact with. So I think seeing the impact that I have, or as a researcher, like a researcher would have on students, especially grad students, is the most thing that I enjoy doing research. So of course, like I enjoy like publishing with them. So we publish like papers and projects, and these actually get to be presented in somewhere in the world, sometimes in Europe, sometimes in Asia. And these are amazing trips, of course, but I think the most I enjoy is like when I see these amazing students growing, and then at some point they are in industry, or maybe they are big shots in industry or in academia, right? So yeah, I think some of my actually mentees are now going to industry, some of them already in industry, and some of them hopefully going to be professors, like colleagues with me.
5: It's so nice to hear how passionate you are about mentoring and like just making an impact on your students' lives. I had a follow-up question. Is there something that was like unexpected, or one thing that you just weren't expecting in your role as a mentor, as a research supervisor?
2: So I think one thing I was kind of unexpected is the perspective, the student's perspective that I always receive, and which is actually like a very, very like good, it has a very good influence on me. So like at least what I expected when back in my undergrad when I was a student, like, you know, like usually like the relationship is kind of like a professor student, right? However, like as a mentor, when you actually like do like this mentoring thing, you learn to get actually like different perspective from different students. So I like when the students come back and push back to kind of like challenge me, and they say they disagree, not always agree with me. And that's like kind of unexpected, but it's also like very, very interesting, because that's like something that also like helped me. They influenced me, right, to improve as well. So I think this kind of like student perspective, like reflecting on it, is something that I really like, and is something that was unexpected first time when I started to mentor students in the University of Waterloo back in my postdoc. And I see that actually a lot in the course I'm teaching, right? So I taught as a main instructor in the University of Waterloo, and I was a TA in Montreal and Concord University. But in most of these experiences, I was maybe doing the short term, maybe a teaching course. But here I'm doing like, you know, a long kind of full semester across two sections. So I see like some students, they really like to, you know, like kind of reflect, and they try to challenge, so which is something unexpected, but something really very influencing. Yeah.
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Hello and welcome to The Crow's Nest on CJSW 90.9 FM. I am your host, Alex, and so welcome to The Nest. We are broadcasting out of Calgary, Alberta, here on Treaty 7 land. And you just heard the song Dis-moi, Dis-moi by the Montreal artist Bain-Marie, and that's from their newest EP called I Liked Blue After You. So a bit of a calm start to our episode tonight. I'm going to be in the booth for the next hour until 10 p.m., so we've got a lot more music coming, and in particular, a bit more French music, some indie rock, so I hope you're looking forward to that on this September evening. I know school has just started for many, and we're back. We're fully back in the school season. So for all of you, I hope that listening tonight or anytime you're tuned into CJSW, you find a way to brighten up your day or evening or afternoon, whatever it may be. But let's get on to some more music. So we're going to kick things off our next set with a little bit of Jonathan Persoon, another Montreal artist, and then move things on to a Calgary band called Misery Contest, get another Alberta band in there, some Stem Champ, and then end things off with a little Montreal again with Birds of Prey. So a packed Canadian set, but I hope you enjoy. So let's kick things off with Fait Divers by Jonathan Persoon here on The Crow's Nest, CJSW 90.9 FM. Enjoy.

Hello and welcome back to the Crow's Nest here on CJSW 90.9 FM. We just heard the track OMG, crowseverywhere.com, $2003 by Birds of Prey, the Montreal band. And that's from their EP, Yet We're Still Growing in Place. So a bit of a fun title there, and extra special because this is the Crow's Nest, so it's always nice to include some songs that have to do with birds or crows in particular. But yeah, pretty unique title there. Before that, we heard the track Reality Dawns by Edmonton band Stem Champ, and that's a single from 2025. And yeah, before that, we had a local one, a track called The Monkey's Paw by Misery Contest, and that's from their newest album. It's a self-titled. So a fun Calgary local song and band for you. And if you were listening closely, maybe you caught a few references to some Calgary locations or events, like the Palomino or 11th Avenue and 5th. And yeah, so it's always nice to hear those types of references to Calgary local things. And so, definitely check out that album, and in particular the track The Monkey's Paw, if you want to listen closely. And at the top of the set, we heard the song Fait d'hiver by Jonathan Person, who is a Montreal artist, and that's from their album Repertoire. And you may know Jonathan from being in the Montreal band Corridor, but this is some of his solo work, which is just as good and pretty fun to listen to as well. I always love discovering artists' solo work and also hearing their band group stuff and just seeing what they choose to do differently. And yeah, it's always nice to hear some solo projects. So it is 9:23 currently in the booth, and feel free to text in 403-220-3991. You can just say hi, let me know how your evening or your September week is going so far. But yeah, you can always text into the booth at 403-220-3991. We're going to continue on with a little bit of Sega, as usual, making a little bit of a genre change here, but I hope this brings some joy to your dark evening as the sun starts to set earlier. And it's been a little windier and colder because summer is ending, but here we will have some Mauritian Sega to keep those sunny memories with us as we go into fall. So we're going to start things off with a song called Zoazo by Cassia. And Zoazo means bird, so very fitting for the Crow's Nest. And we've got another bird-titled song in this upcoming set as well. And yeah, just some good classic 90s and 80s or so Sega. So I hope you enjoy that. But yeah, let's get to it. Here's Zoazo by Cassia. Enjoy it.

Studis Fest is here, and September 19th is just the beginning. 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

That was En Bas Là-Bas by Claudio Viraragu. Oh my gosh, my voice. Anyways, that was the track En Bas Là-Bas. And that's from his album Les Plus Grands Moments du Sega. And yeah, if you're not familiar with Claudio, he was a pretty big iconic figure in Mauritian Sega. And a fun fact about the track En Bas Là-Bas, there was a cover done in 1988 by the French singer Maxime Le Forestier. So I would recommend that you go check that out as well and hear what differences there are. It's definitely a slower paced track, a little less danceable, but a good one nonetheless. So maybe you've heard it before. Before that, we heard the track Calou by Mascarenhas. And that was from their album of the same name, Calou, from 1991. And Mascarenhas, I guess by the name you can guess that has something to do with the Mascarene Islands. So that's a band made up of musicians from Reunion Island, Mauritius, Seychelles, sometimes Rodrigues, and it's been... they've been active since the 80s, although the Seychelles are not part of the Mascarene Islands. These islands are all connected by Creole, so they have a common language there, and yeah, they're still active today, which is really cool. But yeah, I hope you enjoyed that track. Before, we heard the song Ça fait rire les oiseaux by La Compagnie Creole, and that title means... that makes the birds laugh. So pretty good for the crow's nest here. Continuing with that little bird theme. But yeah, La Compagnie Creole is not a Mauritian band, but they are a band from French Guiana and the French West Indies. So if you notice, they were singing in French, which I feel like is a universal language for... these islands and countries that have been previously colonized by France. So that's something that connects them all, and it feels like a really common point. But yeah, La Compagnie Creole is also still active as a group today, which is pretty cool. And at the top of the set, we heard the song Zoiseau by Cassia, Zoiseau meaning bird. So another little bird track for you. And that's from their 1996 album, Cassia 2. I suppose, or two, you could say. And yeah, Cassia started, I think, in the late 80s, and they're one of the most popular Mauritian Sega groups. So I definitely grew up hearing their songs, and Zoiseau is a really fitting track for the Crow's Nest. So we are at 9:47 in the booth currently, so we've got about 13 minutes left in the rest of the show. And we're going to end things off with a little bit more of a folk-ish set. So taking another genre shift again, I hope you don't mind. And yeah, we're going to start things off with a little bit of Arthur Russell. And then we'll hear another French song. And yeah, some more folk-ish style tracks, but... yeah, nonetheless, I hope you enjoy. You can text into the booth at 403-220-3991 if you just want to say hi, tell me how you're enjoying the music so far, or how your evening's going. But yeah, let's continue on to the music. So here's I Couldn't Say It to Your Face by Arthur Russell. Enjoy.

Welcome back to the Crow's Nest here on CJSW 90.9 FM. We just heard the track Tes souliers safranés, which means your saffron colored shoes, which is a pretty cool title. And that was by David and the Woods, a Montreal artist. And that's from their 2026 EP of the same name. And that was a 6-minute track, and I enjoyed that. It reminded me a little bit, I think the production and the guitar work on that reminded me a bit of Elliott Smith, sort of later on in his career, like Figure Eight era, which, I really like being able to pick up that kind of influence. I don't know if it was intentional or not, but I really enjoyed that. And before that, well, we only had 2 songs in the set. So we had the song I Couldn't Say It to Your Face by Arthur Russell from his 2004 album Love Is Overtaking Me. And if you're not familiar with Arthur Russell, I definitely recommend checking him out as well as all of his music, because he passed away in 1992 at the age of 40 and left behind a lot of unreleased music. So I think we're really lucky to have a lot of that today. But we are at the end of our hour here at the Crow's Nest, and I hope you have enjoyed this past hour, and I look forward to seeing you again in 2 weeks. So keep that dialogued for Tasik Heavy coming up next. And to close off our episode, we're going to play Ease My Mind by Robert Lester Folsom from the Sunshine Only Sometimes Archives Volume 2. So I hope you enjoy.

you that we will vaporize you in T-minus 5, 4, 3, 2... Wait, Zorb, you mustn't send the laser down. The broadcast we're intercepting is 90.9 FM CJSW, broadcasting from the University of Calgary. It is too good to laser down. We must preserve this ingenuity of humanity forever for years to come. Let's bring it back to our alien base, Zorp. Oh, Glorp, you've convinced me. Alright, back to Zorton. Enjoy your fine listening, Earthlings. But remember, we will always be watching.

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synth-pop starlet Desire, iconic Canadian artist, actress, musician, and director Sukyin Lee, New York Death City rockers Bambara, feminist hardcore from Baltimore, War on Women, Canadian alt country 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

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Welcome to Seek Heavy on CJSW 90.9 FM. My name is Bob. I am your host for the next 2 hours, taking you all the way to midnight with some heavy tunes. We're going to start with a band called Trench Lung from Windsor, Ontario. We're going to listen to a song off of their 2019 album, Hyreth. Track is called Three. Just Three, that's all. And then we're going to get into a bunch of different stuff, lean in more into the kind of the psychedelic side of black metal tonight. Lots of new releases, lots of cool stuff to share. So, hope you're as excited as I am. Thanks for tuning in. 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

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You just heard Exodus by Encasement from Toronto. That is a solo project, their debut album called Encasement. Yeah, it just came out September 4th, good old Bandcamp Friday release. Yeah, great stuff. Really cool album. If you enjoyed that, then probably listen to that album. You'll be hearing more on the show, though, another time. Before that, we had Dusted by Erosion from Vancouver. That's off their 2018 album, Maximum Suffering. Got to see Erosion play the other day, which was very nice. Before that, we had the amazing Caricate with This Glass, which also came out on the 4th of this month, from their album To All That Cannot Be Undone. Really, really great album. Loved that one. Before that, we had Entropic Cascade Failure by Calgary's own Wake from Confluence. And starting us off, we had Three by Trench Lung from Windsor, Ontario, off of Hyreth 2019 that came out. That one was a band that I've never heard anywhere other than my friend Sean, who showed them to me. So thank you, Sean. It was a cool find. All right. Next up, we're going to listen to some Unmother. We're going to listen to the title track from their most recent album, State Dependent Memory. And then after that, we'll do some nice psyche stuff with Ranzi Pazuzu and Berg Raven. So stick around. 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

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You just heard Bergriven. That was a song called Den Svarte Angstens Essens off of their 2007 album Dödsvisioner. Before that, we had another older one from 2011. That was Oranzi Pazuzu with Chaos Halitzi from Cause Monument. And starting us off, we had an Unmother song, title track from their most recent album, came out this year, State Dependent Memory. All right, next one. Next up, we're gonna listen to a solo project, or mostly solo project. Links to a lot of different black metal stuff, including Scafe, who are great. This is one by a band called Ozawandalis, and the song is When Be Moon Did Unbutton Her Pallid Flesh, off the newest album, Last Eclipse or Golgotha's Pit. Exciting stuff. Let's get into it. 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Thanks for tuning in.

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You just heard Jaknaroller by Altari from Iceland. That was off their, I believe, only album, Krofuldr, from 2023. Great, great album. Before that, we had Thantifaxath from Toronto, show favorites around here. That was Ocean of Screaming Spheres from Void Masquerading as Matter 2017. And starting us off, we had Ozoandalis with the track When the Moon Did Unbutton Her Pallid Flesh from Last Eclipse or Golgotha's Pit. Make you work to say those ones. All right. Next up, we're going to continue with the miserable tunes. We're going to listen to some Labor of the Negative, Furnask, and Venomous Echoes in that order, starting with the opening track on Labor of the Negative's newest album. Came out just a month ago? Yeah, in August. Epoch 1. Great album. Probably one of my favorite metal albums of this year. So let's get into it. You're listening to Seek Heavy on CJSW 90.9 FM. And this is Epoch 1 by Labor of the Negative.

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Welcome back to Seek Heavy on CJSW 90.9 FM. You just heard El Larac by Venomous Echoes from Violator of Matter. That came out last week, September 4th. That's a solo project from Ohio who seems to be largely about trauma, personal trauma. Yeah, pretty heavy project. Prior to that, we had Liovera by Firnask from their 2026 album, Eelser. And starting us off, we had Epoch One by Labor of the Negative from their 2026 album, came out in August. It's called The Triumph of Time and the Disillusioned. Alright. Now, I had two more planned, but there might be a third at the end because I wound up with more time than I thought. But we'll see. We'll see how that goes. Next up, we're going to listen to La Fonte, the title track from L'Horreur d'Exister, 2025 album. They're a Montreal band that are very cool. And then we're gonna... maybe we'll still close out with this big long one I had planned, but we'll see. Might have something at the end. But the big long one is C by Sutuke Hexen and Hissing. It's two artists doing an album together. I believe it's their second one together. Both fairly new to me, but yeah, pretty cool stuff. So, I'll be back next week, same time as always, from 10 p.m. till midnight with some heavy tunes. Don't know what I'm going to do for next week's show yet, but might not be as heavy as tonight's. We'll see. Hope you've enjoyed all the misery tonight. It's just wound up that way. Let's listen to L'Horreur d'Exister. Thanks for tuning in, as always. 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
1: Narita 国際空港へようこそ。
0: Oh my gosh, it's so busy. Tetsu, where are you, man?
2: Kata, こっち。
0: Oh, jeez. It's good to see you. I thought I got lost in there.
1: まあ、ここは迷子になりやすいからね。しょうがない。てか、飛行機どうだった?
0: Tetsu! Wow, did you forget your English already? We spent a whole year together working on that.
1: No.But did you forget your Japanese already?
0: Maybe.
2: Even with all that practice we had, man, you suck. 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
3: 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Now, sit back and relax and enjoy the show. 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Don't you have, like, work in the morning or something?
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1: Hello, everybody. You guys are listening to Apartment Complex, broadcast to you live in the lovely landlocked prairies of Calgary, Alberta. My name is Dylan. You guys are listening to Apartment Complex, back with brand new episodes after a long break over the summer. What you guys have heard straight from 1965 is a song called The Rat's Revenge by a band called The Rats, off their single The Rat's Revenge. Specifically, that was The Rat's Revenge Part 1. I want to talk about this band real quick because this band, The Rats, who made The Rat's Revenge, made one song. They made two songs. They made The Rat's Revenge Part 1 and Part 2. So technically they made one song, but yada yada. This is a band from Akron, Ohio called The Decades, which was kind of like a Ventures-style like surf rock band in 1962. They got really popular in 1963 with a single they made called Strange Worlds, and Terry Rose, a student of Phil Spector, working with the music band The Mystics, really liked the song. So he reached out to The Decades and said, and basically bar for bar, this is really good, but it would be a lot better if you guys just fucked around. So late one night at 5 in the morning at Mr. Rose's studio, they made this song called The Rat's Revenge, which is the song you're hearing is the very first take, completely improvised. And to this day, everyone's like, why did this band make a song about rats? I think it's really beautiful when you just put a gun to someone's forehead and they just sing a song about rats for 45 minutes. This is typically where I would give like a transition to talking about rats, but as you're well aware, we are recording in Calgary, Alberta, on Treaty 7 land, where rats are borderline extinct. I don't need to talk about that. You can Google Rat Patrol for more information. I'm surprised there's not any in my apartment. Recently, I was looking around for a pen, and I was looking under my desk, and it was an inchworm, and I didn't realize that pens could move like that. Bugs are disgusting. Bugs are nasty and gross, and they're vermin, and if there was rats in this apartment, I would be really upset. But the fact that there's inchworms and little critters crawling around, I just need to go to Gerald General Mart and grab a thing of Raid, because this has been bothering me for so long. I've been

0: You can come in.
1: I'm down here. I'm way down here.
0: What?
1: It's me. Wait.
0: Left or right? Where are you?
1: Down.
0: I'm not seeing anything.
1: Oh, I'm here.
0: Can you...
1: I'm waving.
0: I'm tapping my foot. Warmer or hotter?
1: Warm. Warmer or hotter?
0: Oh, hi.
1: Hey, what's up?
0: Hey,
1: What's your name?
0: My name is Dylan.
1: Hi, Dylan.
0: Hi. How's it? You're a bug.
1: I'm Business Bug.
0: Oh, that's great. Did you didn't hear anything I just said, did you?
1: Nope.
0: Okay, that's great. Oh, ladies and gentlemen, we are joined here by Business Bug. I like your little suit. It's nice and a little plaid print. That's very, very nice.
1: Thank you.
0: You can talk?
1: I'm talking.
0: Can all the bugs talk?
1: Yep.
0: Okay. That's really wonderful. Hey, can I just put, like, I want to be gentle. Can I put you on the desk
1: yep.
0: right here? Okay. Hi.
1: Hi.
0: What are you doing here?
1: Oh, I'm on a mission.
0: From who?
1: From me.
0: Okay. That's wonderful.
1: It's a two-part mission.
0: Then say the first part, then say the second part.
1: Number one, I gotta make a deal.
0: Mm-hmm.
1: Number two,
0: okay.
1: I gotta find love.
0: God fucking damn it. Okay.
1: Hey.
0: Sorry.
1: Asked.
0: Well, yeah, but... Okay, Business Bug, you come into my house, and I apologize for the mess. Do you like the mess?
1: Nah, this place rules.
0: Oh, sweet. Okay. How are the rest of the bugs doing?
1: Bugs are good. They told me to come here. They said you had connections.
0: I got a lot of pizza. Got a lot of ice cream in here. It's like a fiesta over here. Or are you talking about people?
1: I'm talking about people.
0: Okay. Well, not a lot of them are bugs.
1: Doesn't need to be bugs.
0: Well, Are you coming on to me?
1: Nope.
0: Okay, thank you.
1: I just talk like that.
0: Okay, well, Business Bug, can I, like, shake your hand?
1: Yeah, you can shake all six of my hands.
0: Wait, I don't like, you're crawling on me. Don't do that, don't do that. Get up.
1: Ha ha.
0: Don't.
1: Yeah!
0: Well, hey guys, we're gonna be dealing with this for 2 hours now. You guys are listening to Apartment Complex broadcast to you live in Calgary, Alberta. As always, if you guys want to keep in touch, text or call us 403-220-3991. That is 403-220-3991. Coming up next, Circus Days by Junior Eyes, a band formed by people who would later go on to be the backing track for David Bowie. It's off their 1969 album Battle Sea Power Station. And after that, also out of Great Britain from 1967, A Little Bit Hurt by Julian Convoy and The Machine, after single A Little Bit Hurt. It's hard doing an interview when you're so small, Business Bug. Do you want me to, like, bring the microphone down?
1: Sure.
0: Do you have any final words for our listeners?
1: No.

0: Hello, everybody. You guys are listening to Apartment Complex, broadcast to you live in Calgary, Alberta. That was See If I Care by Ken and the Fourth Dimension after 1966 single Rovin' Heart. And right before that, A Little Bit Hurt by Julian Convoy and The Machine after 1967 single A Little Bit Hurt. That little voice you just heard, that little voice, would you
1: and
0: like...
1: Dylan, I just want to say, I'm a little bit hurt.
0: Why? Okay, this is... Can you introduce yourself to our listeners?
1: Okay. My name, as I said, is Business Bug.
0: Yes, we got to reiterate
1: business
0: this.
1: Business with a B, Bug with a B.
0: That BB. Can I call you BB?
1: You can call me Bug or okay. Business Bug.
0: So, have you always been a businessman? Because all the roaches I see in my apartment are just kind of normal.
1: No. I came into it kind of by accident. One day, I was crawling around.
0: Yeah.
1: And I found a tiny suit.
0: A tiny suit.
1: Yeah,
0: like a full three-piece lying
1: like,
0: around?
1: Yeah, or a full three-piece, big enough, like, perfect size for me. Tiny to a guy like you.
0: It's a nice suit.
1: And I put it on.
0: For you.
1: And then I found out that this suit had, you would call it magic powers. I would just call it suit stuff.
0: I would call it
1: what a suit does to you. You might call it magic powers. And it gave me a mission.
0: To do business. And find love.
1: And make a deal. Well, the finding love, that came after.
0: Okay, well,
1: once I hit bug puberty, that's when I decided I had to find love.
0: How old are you? How long do bugs live?
1: I'm about 30.
0: Okay. Which is good or bad?
1: Well,
0: buggy.
1: You didn't ask what unit of measurement.
0: Well, I'm trying to think. Like, do I need to like rush through this, or do we got time? Do we
1: I
0: got
1: don't
0: time?
1: Know.
0: Time is ticking.
1: Look,
0: so,
1: Dylan, if I asked you when you were gonna die, that would be crazy if you knew the answer.
0: Well, like it's about 80 or so.
1: So why would I know?
0: Just
1: when
0: like
1: I'm
0: a there's
1: die.
0: Like a rough median. Like,
1: Dylan, none of us know how much time we have.
0: And that's why you want to make a deal right now?
1: That's why I gotta make a deal.
0: Okay, well, what's your deal? You keep talking about a deal, but you're not telling me what the deal is. Is this like bug stock?
1: It's gotta be, it could be bug stock, stock in bugs. It could be like trading stuff.
0: Okay.
1: It could be buying stuff. I've never even made one deal.
0: Okay,
1: not even one.
0: Hold on. Ooh. I have a thumbtack lying on the ground.
1: Oh, no.
0: Sell me this thumbtack.
1: I can't sell you something you already own.
0: Well, no, I want you... You want to get better at business. You said you've never done a deal before. Okay, we're doing some Wolf of Wall Street stuff. The Bug of Ball Street.
1: The Bug of Ball Street. That's what they call me, the Bug of Ball Street.
0: Yeah. Jordan Bugford. See, we have fun on this show. Anyways.
1: Okay, so this thumbtack, you want to buy it, right?
0: Oh, I already own it.
1: $10.
0: No. It's a
1: $5.
0: Can I just, it's mine. Can I already have it?
1: Okay, see, Dylan, you're breaking immersion.
0: Okay.
1: So this is what I mean.
0: This is not working. So
1: there's some things in life where you can't practice for it.
0: So you're
1: you just have to do it.
0: You just have to do it off the top of your head.
1: What I'm saying, I don't want to make, like, Dylan.
0: Yes.
1: I've got to make a deal with a listener. We've already got a personal connection because I live in your apartment.
0: Okay.
1: We got to find a new person who wants to make a big deal.
0: So do they sell this thumbtack to them?
1: Well, see, the thing is, you own the thumbtack.
0: But like,
1: and I think you're going to break immersion again.
0: Okay, what do you have anything in your... Is there anything in your pockets?
1: That's kind of the main issue, Dylan.
0: You can sell the suit. Bucks don't
1: if
0: need
1: I
0: suits.
1: Sell the suit, I'm gonna lose all my powers.
0: But you just get you just like loosen the tie a little bit.
1: Loosen the tie.
0: Yeah, like you know, like I'm sure the full suit isn't the magic powers. Maybe it's just a blazer.
1: Well,
0: maybe it's just a feeling you have when you wear it.
1: Well, and that's what I mean. If I take the suit off, I'm gonna lose that feeling.
0: Well, if you just rip off a little bit of the seam, no one's gonna see it.
1: I don't know if anybody wants to buy a bug suit. And like, not even one that makes you look like a bug.
0: Do you have like a crumb or something
1: lying
0: around?
1: Why didn't I think of that before?
0: Yeah, there you go. My house is full of garbage.
1: Okay.
0: It's technically my property,
1: okay.
0: But you're feasting upon it, so you can sell that.
1: Okay.
0: Would you like to sell a crumb to our listeners?
1: Okay.
0: 403-220-3991?
1: Yeah. If anybody wants to buy one crumb from me, Business Bug, 403-220-3991.
0: And can you... pitch the crumb. What is the crumb made of?
1: If you buy the crumb, I'll give you a second crumb free.
0: But what's the crumb?
1: Bogo.
0: What kind of crumb?
1: Is Bug it like... Bogo. It's a big crumb for a guy like me.
0: The Banshees by Project Blue by The Banshees off their September 1966 single Project Blue, and Last Time Around by The Del Vets off their single Last Time Around and Every Time. Yeah, okay.
1: Enjoy!

0: Hello, everybody. You guys are listening to Apartment Complex live in Calgary, Alberta. That was Halicon Days by a British band, I believe pronounced Tages. That is T-A-G-S. This is their only release from 1968 off their single, I Read You Like an Open Book. And right before that, Last Time Around by the Del Vets off their 1966 single, Last Time Around and Every Time. So I'm joined here by Business Bug. They didn't barge into my apartment. They've been here for. Have you been here the entire time?
1: I've been here the whole time.
0: What are your favorite moments?
1: My favorite moments. Well, to be honest, Dylan, I haven't really been listening to you and doing the show.
0: And that's because you're doing business.
1: Well, I'm trying to do business. You're trying to do I'm business. Mostly like running around.
0: Yeah, yeah.
1: So eating crumbs.
0: So, yeah, you were trying to sell crumbs on the air. We actually had a listener text in, 403-220-3991. 403-220-3991.
1: What the hell?
0: They said get this bug out of here, but you're getting any publicity is good publicity.
1: Any publicity is good publicity. That's what my guy tells me.
0: Buglicity. There we go.
1: Calling it Buglicity. What is this, Bug City?
0: What is it? Is my apartment Bug City?
1: Your apartment is Bug City.
0: You know the movie Joe's Apartment, where a guy just sees like talking roaches in his apartment. Is it like that? Is it like awesome in my apartment?
1: Yeah, it's like Bug City in here.
0: You guys are like dancing and like playing with.
1: Yeah,
0: little...
1: we got a municipal government set up.
0: What?
1: Bug City.
0: Can it please
1: New Bug City?
0: Tell me more about New Bug City.
1: You know how Earthworm Jim has New Junk City.
0: Yes.
1: Oh, I fucking love that guy.
0: Is he real?
1: Oh, yeah.
0: Oh, that's great.
1: But this is kind of like that, but it's not that. It's New Bug City.
0: Okay.
1: Yeah,
0: so like,
1: and there's a mayor.
0: Is there like a, there's like a power, like a hierarchy happening? Or
1: One mayor, 10 vice mayors.
0: Or
1: vice mayor. You know what a vice
0: like
1: mayor.
0: Like assistants to the vice mayors and so on. Where do you stand on that chain?
1: Oh, I don't vote.
0: Oh. You son of a bitch. You sleazy bug bastard.
1: Look, man, I don't want to talk politics.
0: Okay, well, let's not talk politics. I mean, do you have, like, a wife? And
1: No. Looking for love, man.
0: Right.
1: Look, I'm pretty sure somebody's going to want to buy that crumb. And, you know, one deal leads to another, as they say. But love is hard to find.
0: Have you been trying?
1: In a town like New Bug City?
0: They're all mayors.
1: Everybody's the mayor.
0: It's incestuous.
1: It's incestuous.
0: You got it to be before me, business
1: bug. I did. And you know what? Wife, husband, somebody else. I'd take anything at this point.
0: Wow.
1: I'm tired, Dylan.
0: You don't vote. You're like polyamorous. This is great.
1: Well, I would be polyamorous if there was anybody to be amorous with.
0: You know, a cockroach can live up to 30 days without his head. You've been living your entire life with no head. And
1: Dylan, you're a funny guy.
0: I'm just trying to.
1: That's a good joke.
0: I'm just trying to lighten the mood.
1: That's funny.
0: Okay, well, thanks. You know what? Wait. I think I just – you sold myself on you because you're a nice guy, business
1: Holy
0: bug.
1: Holy shit.
0: We're halfway there. We've made a deal.
1: A deal of the mind.
0: Okay, deal of a mental mind. I think our listeners are texting in the same listener and said, get this fucking piece of shit bug out of here. I want to stomp it.
1: Look, I'm
0: going to
1: find this guy.
0: No.
1: Don't send in his name and address.
0: No, they're texting in now. They're like, never mind. This is kind of awesome.
1: Okay.
0: And he threw all his raid in the trash can. And he sent a picture of all of his raid in the trash can.
1: That's good stuff.
0: And he threw it out the window. And it's all in a dumpster somewhere. People are pro bug now.
1: That stuff's awesome.
0: And you know what? Wait, hold on. There's three little dots. He's typing.
1: Oh my god.
0: He's typing. 403-220-3991. He wants the crumb.
1: He wants the crumb. Holy moly.
0: Can you pass me the crumb?
1: We're gonna have to mail him this crumb. Here you go.
0: I didn't feel a thing. You just threw it at my chest.
1: Well, there you go.
0: Okay, well,
1: we gotta mail this shit out.
0: Well, I'll find another crumb in the meantime.
1: Tell him he can e-transfer me. businessbug@bug.com.
0: You guys are listening to Apartment Complex, broadcast to you live in Calgary, Alberta. We got a triple feature from 1967 and 1971 straight out of Canada, courtesy of the fine folks over at Gaiety Records. This is High Flyin' Bird by The Plague after single Love and Obey. And right for that, Things by a Montreal band called Solid Reputation from 1971 off of their single Things. Any final words for our listeners, Business Bug?
1: I love Things.
0: This guy's fucking awesome, dude.

0: Hey, everybody. You guys are listening to Apartment Complex, broadcast to you live in Calgary, Alberta. What you guys just heard straight out of Montreal off their self-titled album from 1967, Les Lutins with Danny. And right before that, Things by Solid Reputation off their 1971 single, Things. I'm joined here by busy, busy business bug, a little cockroach with a three-piece pinstripe suit on. And you know what? People are texting in. The nation wants to hear more of business bug. They want to hear the whole Calgary, Alberta, Canada, all of North America is texting in right now. The world wants to hear from business bug, and I'm gonna lean the mic down, and I'm just gonna let you talk for a little bit.
1: Oh shit!
0: This is your time.
1: Do you want me? This is like a speech.
0: Well, like you're a business person. Like, sell yourself.
1: I don't want
0: to pitch business bug. You need to pitch yourself.
1: Oh well, like I said, my name is Business Bug.
0: Yes. Okay.
1: Business Bug.
0: Okay. Do you want some water?
1: I got some of that West Nile.
0: You got some.
1: The bugs and diseases. sorry. I'm just kidding. No,
0: business bug. You can't say
1: that. I don't have that.
0: Politicians don't say the
1: My
0: sick.
1: Bad. I am not a politician. Like I said, I'm a business guy. Single.
0: No, they don't say that either.
1: Like I said, not a politician.
0: Okay. Sorry. Okay, I'm bringing the mic back up.
1: You don't want to give me that much power.
0: Business bug. Okay. So when you're doing a speech to a crowd of people, there's a couple things you can say and you don't want to say.
1: Okay.
0: Do not tell people that you're sick. Do not tell people that you're single. Do not tell people that make yourself look cool. Make yourself look cool and grand and healthy and a family man, family bug. Okay, I'm leaning the mic back down.
1: Family bug, that's me. You want me to hang out with everybody? Everybody loves to hang out with me. My name is Business Bug with a B, Bug with a B, Business Bug. And look, guys. You've been listening to me for a while now. You know I got jokes.
0: No, tell a joke.
1: Oh, what did a bug say to the other bug?
0: What?
1: Hi, bug.
0: You're doing great.
1: I hope everybody liked that one. That's one that my dad used to tell me. My dad was a cockroach, and my mom was also a cockroach.
0: Tell me about your family.
1: Okay, my dad was a cockroach, and my mom was also a cockroach.
0: What do they do for a living?
1: They were bugs. So they mostly crawled around and stuff.
0: That's so cool.
1: I'm kind of the first one in my family trying to do business stuff. Nobody else really liked business.
0: Were they ashamed that you...
1: Oh, no. They're just bugs. No, they're proud of me. They're proud of me. They're old bugs now. Old bugs. And, I've been in this apartment for a while now. Apartment complex. There's really a lot of cool stuff here. There's, other bugs. Like I said, New Bug City. New Bug City is kind of where I live. And we call it a city. It's more like a town. It's not that many bugs. Dylan's not that gross. Ha! Kind of still kind of gross, though, because there is enough bugs to do a government here. Dylan, you got any more questions? I'm kind of floundering.
0: No, I want you...
1: Bet you didn't think a bug would know that word.
0: Okay. What...
1: Yeah.
0: What scares you?
1: Oh shit!
0: What scares you, business bug?
1: We're getting deep and personal.
0: We're going Larry King mode. We're going 60 minutes right now.
1: 60 minutes. That's a long time to a bug. What scares me? Scares me thinking about a reality in which I never make a deal.
0: But you made a deal.
1: And I never find love.
0: People want
1: to make a deal. But it's a lot harder to find love than make a deal. We live in such a transactional world, Dylan. Everybody wants to take, give and take, trade.
0: It's okay.
1: Dylan, I'm crying.
0: You can wipe it on my shirt a little bit.
1: The thing about love is that love is not a transaction. Love is what you have in your heart. And it's like, well, if I can't have that, what the hell am I doing? I'm gonna be a bug and die like a bug, like those before me.
0: Do you worry you're gonna be alone forever?
1: Yeah.
0: You know, business bug.
1: Yeah.
0: We have a lot in common.
1: Oh shit. For real?
0: People come to the apartment all the time, but they leave every week and No one ever stays.
1: I mean, I've been here a long time, Dylan. I haven't left. Except when I try and go on a business trip, but nobody lets a bug on a plane.
0: Why not?
1: Because I'm a bug.
0: How can they detect you? You can just slither around.
1: X-ray machine. They see that I got a bomb.
0: You know,
1: I'm just kidding. I'm sorry. I'm sorry. You know, I'm just joking.
0: You had a joke. There you go. That's good. There we go.
1: Everybody likes a bomb in the airport joke.
0: See, we have a lot in common, Business Bug.
1: Wow.
0: Hey, guys. Business Bug is looking for love. Text or call us, 403-220-3991.
1: And, you know, it could be like a platonic love, but it doesn't have to be. Sorry.
0: Do What You Want by the Ugly Ducklings off their 1967 album Somewhere Outside. And right after that, some great pop punk out of 1979, Out of Luck by Pointed Sticks off their single Out of Luck. Any final words in your rousing speech, Mr. Bug?
1: No, I think this is good.

0: Hello, everybody. You guys are listening to Apartment Complex, broadcast to you live in Calgary, Alberta. That was the full-length version of Omnibus by the band The Move out of 1970 off their album Shazam. And right before that, some great power pop out of 1979 out of Canada, Pointed Sticks with Out of Love off of their single of the same name. Speaking of single, I'm joined here in the booth by the world's most popular guest on my show, Business Bug.
1: Yeah.
0: How's it going, Business Bug?
1: Oh, I like those songs you've been playing, Dylan.
0: Business Bug, I want to get real for a sec.
1: Okay.
0: Man to bug.
1: Man to bug.
0: Man to bug.
1: Mano y bugo.
0: So, you've been talking a lot. You're on a mission.
1: Mm-hmm.
0: You're on a mission to make a deal.
1: Mm-hmm.
0: And you're on a mission to find love.
1: Mm-hmm.
0: I feel like we're about halfway there, but... Mm-hmm. Business Bug, I don't know how to really do this because I'm a human and you're a bug and everybody I know is human.
1: Mm-hmm.
0: I want to help you. I want to help you find love.
1: Wow.
0: There's a lot of bugs in the apartment. You said there's a whole city.
1: Mm-hmm.
0: How has your love life been?
1: Like, have you? Where do I even begin? Well, I went to bug college.
0: What did you study in bug college?
1: Bugology.
0: Bugology?
1: Yeah, it's like bugology.
0: Like anthropology?
1: It's like anthropology, but it's bugs.
0: So you just study yourself?
1: Oh, well, it's like, why would you study anthropology? Kind of the same reason a bug would study bugology.
0: Yeah.
1: Learning about cultures and history and stuff like that.
0: Right, dude. I actually don't know anything about bug. Tell me, what's some fun facts from bug history?
1: Bug history, well, in the first bug was born in the year 1400.
0: What kind of... What?
1: It was a worm. That was the first bug.
0: Where did it come from, though?
1: The sun.
0: Like, it fell out of the sun?
1: It fell out of the sun.
0: Okay. Was it like a big worm?
1: It was the biggest worm you can imagine. Kind of like Dune. You guys know that movie?
0: Yeah,
1: it was kind of like Dune.
0: Yeah.
1: And from that bug, all other bugs came from it.
0: That's just facts.
1: I know that sounds like religion, but it's just facts.
0: Yeah. So we're currently living in what, like...
1: Well, it's 2026.
0: Well, for you, it's like, would it be like 1500 AB, like after bug? Or is there
1: 1400,
0: like...
1: it would be like 626
0: okay.
1: AB.
0: Okay. Anyways, so...
1: So that was what I studied in bug college.
0: And did you find any...
1: I have a PhD in bugology. So I really should be Dr. Business Bug.
0: I feel like we keep moving around the subject.
1: I'm sensitive.
0: Did you meet...
1: I want to get real, Dylan.
0: This is a safe space. Like,
1: I know.
0: College is a time of exploration.
1: It was.
0: And how did that go?
1: Well, there's a lot of crazy things that happens on the Bug College campus. But, you know, I never really got involved in any of that. Yeah, all my friends, they were, like, pairing off. They were kissing, bug kissing, you know.
0: What?
1: Well, bug kissing is like regular kissing, but we have to call it bug kissing because we're bugs.
0: Yeah.
1: Yeah.
0: Did you ever try and get in
1: it? Yeah, yeah. I had a crush on a whole bunch of bugs. And I tried, but you know...
0: How did you try? Did you ever talk to them, or are you a scheming bug?
1: I'm scheming. I'm playing the long con. I'm doing the long...
0: Oh.
1: You know what I mean? I'm talking, but not enough. You know how it goes.
0: Okay.
1: Scheming.
0: Did you ever actually...
1: Scheming doesn't work. Tell the listeners out there, don't be scheming. Just be honest.
0: You know who you fucking are.
1: You know you are.
0: Anyways, so like...
1: Yeah.
0: Have you actually walked up to a bug, scuttled over to a bug...
1: Scuttled to a bug.
0: And said, hey, I think your thorax is really cute.
1: That's one thing you could say.
0: Do you want to go? Do you want to go out for mulch or dirt or whatever?
1: That's funny.
0: No, I'm not. I don't.
1: No, I just appreciate
0: it. I'm not trying to do a joke.
1: But it was a little bit funny.
0: Thanks.
1: But in a good way. I have tried that, but mostly it doesn't work. They just say no because it seems like nobody's interested.
0: Hmm.
1: Nobody else has a business mind like me, and I think that gets in the way. They think I'm obsessed with my work.
0: Business Bug, I think you need to take the suit off.
1: Oh my God.
0: I know it gives you powers. I know it gives you confidence.
1: Dylan,
0: but it gives you confidence in the wrong places.
1: Dylan, if I take the suit off, I'm just another bug. You won't be able to call me Business Bug.
0: Okay, I'm going
1: to... You're going to have to call me Bug.
0: And that's fine. And that's totally fine.
1: Oh, my God.
0: I think you can be a bug for a little bit and then enjoy the... Because what's a business bug and a bug? That's irredeemable.
1: Know.
0: We want a bug in a bug.
1: A bug in a bug.
0: I can hold on to the suit for you. Don't worry. I'm not going to, like...
1: You want to get hands on this suit.
0: Can I flip you over?
1: Whoa! I'm on my back now. Well, I mean, I'm on my... I don't know where I am.
0: Do you mind if I...
1: I could just take it off.
0: Oh, okay. Sorry. I'm kind of treating you like a baby right now.
1: Yeah, everybody thinks bugs are babies, but we're not. We're bugs.
0: You're 30 years old. Okay,
1: I'll take it off.
0: Take that suit off.
1: Didn't think I'd be doing a... didn't think I'd be stripping at apartment complex, but here we go.
0: Well, no one can see it except for me. It's fine.
1: Yeah, well, you better turn around.
0: Okay.
1: Okay. His eyes are closed. I'll take the suit. You know, guys, I haven't taken this suit off the whole time ever since I put it on. I put the suit on.
0: Do you wash it?
1: No. I'm a bug. We don't have that kind of
0: stuff. Fair enough.
1: Most bugs don't even wear clothes.
0: So why are you scared? I'm opening my eyes. Why are you scared of me seeing you if all bugs are naked? Give me...
1: Oh.
0: Thank you for the suit.
1: Well, because I've become so accustomed to the suit. Honestly, I'll let me explain this.
0: Okay.
1: Me wearing the suit out every day in Bug Society in New Bug City.
0: Yeah.
1: That's as weird as if you walked around naked all the time in Calgary, Alberta. Think about that for a second.
0: And people don't like that.
1: People don't like that.
0: So yeah, but take the suit off. I know. You just explained what I've been trying to say for you for a very long time, Mrs. Bug.
1: It's really hard to reconcile my identity with my desire for loving and bug connection. But the suit is off. I took the suit off.
0: Yes, it's right here.
1: I'll take all six of my socks off.
0: Those are nice. Those are very nice. You sock garters too?
1: Yeah, man.
0: Fancy.
1: Can't have the socks falling down.
0: Yeah, no. Okay.
1: Okay, so now I'm naked,
0: scuttling around. You seem a lot more free, business bud.
1: Well,
0: I feel like the suit was kind of like pressing into you.
1: That's a really good point, Dylan. And you know what? I don't think I ever would have thought of that if I hadn't come on the show today.
0: Yeah. Do you feel free?
1: I feel different. The bug the business

0: Hamilton, Ontario, Boys Brigade with The Passion of Love off their self-titled. Are you feeling a little more confident here?
1: I feel strange, Dylan, but I'm willing to explore this.

0: everybody. You guys are listening to Apartment Complex, broadcast to you live in Calgary, Alberta. Some great space rock from 1989, straight out of Canada. Simply Saucer with Dance the Mutation off their album Cyborgs Revisited. And right before that, out of Hamilton, Ontario, from 1983, off their self-titled Boys Brigade with The Passion of Love. And we're talking about The Passion of Love right now because we are live in the booth Business Bug. That's a bug who formerly had a suit on, but I made him take the suit off and go back to his fleshy,
1: slimy. It was all good, slimy, man. It was all good. Nobody need to be worried.
0: Business Bug is looking for love.
1: Yep.
0: And unfortunately, despite my pleas, none of my human friends are really interested in a bug.
1: That was probably for the best.
0: My apartment is full of roaches.
1: True. New
0: and
1: Bug
0: I'm
1: City.
0: Not just talking about that Zaza. We got.
1: What is that? We're talking about weed.
0: What?
1: Oh, shit.
0: Yeah. Maybe you would know this if you went to more parties in bug college.
1: We call that stuff marabugna.
0: Smoking that shit that made the cockroach. Sorry. Okay, anyways. Sorry, we're having a lot of fun here. But Business Bug, I feel like I need to kind of leave the apartment for a little bit because I want you to get out there and talk to everyone else in New Bug City because there's plenty of bugs in the apartment.
1: Oh, my God.
0: There's plenty of fish in the sea. And I feel like if I kind of get out of there, you're going to be in your element.
1: Okay.
0: Your suit is here on my desk. It's prim and proper and okay.
1: Just another bug.
0: And if you come back, I know it's going to be you.
1: Okay.
0: I'm going to take a break first. I'm going to go for a smoke out. Smoke that Zaza outside.
1: Smoke that marabugna.
0: And you know what? I wish you the best.
1: Thanks. Thanks, Dylan. Wow. Well, it's just you and me, guys. Just you and me. Oh my God, a bug. Whoa, that was quick.
2: Hi.
1: Okay.
2: Hi.
1: Hold on, I gotta lock in for a second.
2: Hey, what's up? Hi.
1: Okay.
2: Hi.
1: Come on, you're a business bug. You're cool. You're confident.
2: I'm a gnat.
1: You're a sexy bug. You're a sexy bug.
2: I'm a gnat.
1: What?
2: Hi.
1: Okay.
2: I'm a gnat.
1: Hello? You're a gnat?
2: I'm a gnat. I'm like a fly, but even smaller.
1: That's so cool, I guess.
2: You're pretty cool. Is that your suit?
1: Yeah, that's my suit.
2: Oh, my God. Oh, my God.
1: Do you like clothes?
2: No, actually, because I'm a fly, but even smaller, so it's hard to find clothes. But I think it's cool that people some wear clothes.
1: Wow.
2: Hey, have you heard about the new election happening in New Bug City?
1: No. I don't pay attention to that kind of stuff.
2: Well,
1: What's your name?
2: My name's Gnarls.
1: Gnarls?
2: Gnarls the Gnat.
1: Gnarls the Gnat.
2: I'm a little gnat. I'm,
1: cool.
2: a, I'm like a fly, but even smaller.
1: Yeah.
2: I think you got a pretty thorax. I don't want to be too frontal, but
1: wow, frontal.
2: Yeah. Yeah. Sorry. Was that too much?
1: Thanks. No, I like your little tiny wings.
2: Yeah. Not a lot of people really get on Dylan's desk. This is cool. I've never seen a bug this high.
1: Well, you know his name.
2: Yeah, no, I've seen him all.
1: You listen to the show?
2: No, I don't give a fuck about the show. I just, you know, people say his name enough. It's like it's like when a dog, like you say a dog's name and he listens to it. It's Pavlovian. I know this guy's name is Dylan. Pattern recognition.
1: Yeah. Cool.
2: Anyways, do you want to make out?
1: We just met, Gnarls.
2: Oh, okay.
1: Appreciate your.
2: I'm really trying to lead you on here.
1: You're trying to lead me on?
2: Well, like, I'm really trying to, like, help you. I'm trying to give you hints, but I'm trying to be as blunt as
1: I can.
2: Hold on.
1: Did Dylan put you up to this?
2: I'm...
1: Oh, my God. Dylan. Dylan, you should have known not to pick a gnat. You can't trust those fucking guys.
0: That good kush and alcohol. What's up? What's up, Business Bug? How did you do? Did you find any?
1: I discovered your plan, Dylan.
0: Fucking, it was Gnarls.
1: He folded it almost immediately.
0: I was trying to. I sent
1: you
0: a message.
1: A gnat?
0: Well, they're like they can get up here.
1: They're nasty little freaking guys.
0: You're fucking racist. You
1: no, I'm speaking objectively.
0: Maybe that's why no one's as interested in you. What?
1: Hey. You could have picked a roach.
0: Roaches are scary.
1: What? But we've been hanging out for like 3 hours.
0: Okay. But you have a suit on, and I would.
1: So I'm cool when I got the suit. See, this is my problem. I'm too human to be a bug, but too bug to be a human.
0: The metamorphosis.
1: You guys ever watch that movie, The Fly, with Jeff Goldblum?
0: Yeah. That's you.
1: 1986.
0: But people are attracted to Jeff Goldblum.
1: I remember when that movie came out.
0: Put the suit back. Put the suit back on. I now understand the problem.
1: Put in the suit on.
0: I'm sorry if I made you strip and get harassed by a gnat.
1: Just, wanted you to understand what's really going on. I understand that perhaps the suit is part of the problem.
2: It's a little bit of the problem, but also like you're in this weird middle ground between man and gnat. You're in a middle ground.
1: Just call me a fucking gnat.
2: You're in a middle ground between man and roach.
1: The last time somebody called me a gnat, you should have seen what I did to that guy.
2: What did you do?
1: I killed him.
2: Hey guys, you're listening to Apartment Complex broadcast to you live in Calgary, Alberta. As always, if you guys want to keep in touch, 403-220-3991. I'm kind of feeling you now.
1: Sure.
2: Business bug.
1: Do you want to call me racist bug?
2: I said business bug.
1: Oh, said business bug.
2: Why? You're not.
1: Sorry, I got worried.
2: You're kind of on edge, and I feel like I should ease you down. You want to play your own music? They got bug tunes.
1: Oh
2: down
1: shit!
2: There.
1: Yeah, we got bug tunes.
2: They got bug jam.
1: Yeah. This is the kind of stuff Bugs is listening to. First off, we got a Comfort Eagle by Cake off a 2001 album, Comfort Eagle. That's an awesome track. And then we got, after a little Mississauga, Her and I, by Ill Scarlet. It's a B-side off an album. It's from 2015. Yeah. All right.

0: so that was Her and I, Vital Scarlet. Come on, 2015. What a song. And then after that was Sledgehammer. I love that stuff.
1: That's a great time.
0: Peter Gabriel, 1986.
1: I think the album's called.
0: Yeah, it's probably called So. I really only listened to it on the Greatest Hits album I got in my car.
1: What?
0: Wait, yeah, in my bug car.
1: Bug car?
0: Yeah, my bug car. Like, I listened to 16 golden hits.
1: It's like, is this some like Busy Town shit? Are you like driving a big apple or like?
0: No, it's like a car, but like a regular car, but really small.
1: Like a Hot Wheel.
0: Yeah, yeah. It's like a Hot Wheel, but it's a real car.
1: Does it have what kind of make is it?
0: Oh, it's a Ferrari.
1: A Beetle. You should have said Beetle.
0: It's a Ferrari.
1: For reality,
0: it's a bug Ferrari.
1: Reality sucks. If it was a Beetle,
0: actually, what if it was, imagine this, a Bugatti, a Bugatti?
1: A bug. See, yeah, but it's not.
0: I know, it's a Ferrari.
1: Yeah, it sucks. I wish things were more fun.
0: Yeah.
1: Yeah.
0: And Dylan, while you were gone, I did notice on the text line that the guy who said he was going to buy my crumb.
1: Yeah.
0: He doesn't want it anymore.
1: No.
0: So here we are at the end of the day.
1: What? No, we still got time.
0: No business.
1: Okay, if you guys are just tuning in now, this is Business Bug, by the way.
0: Yeah, yeah.
1: Business Bug is a bug who does business, but they've yet to do business or really anything.
0: I'm super aspirational.
1: Business Bug, our time is running out. I feel like we got to accomplish.
0: Dude, my time is running out.
1: You told me you didn't know when you're going to die. Are you going to die?
0: Nobody knows when they're going to die.
1: But your time is running. You're sitting like 30. Hold on. I keep cool cockroach facts.
0: Cool cockroach facts. I got one for you.
1: What? Tell me.
0: I'm a roach.
1: What does
0: you're
1: that?
0: You're mid-ducking to one right now. Cockroach fact, there's one in your apartment.
1: The typical lifespan of a cockroach ranges from 6 months to 30 years, depending heavily on the specific species and environmental conditions.
0: I don't know if you remember a couple minutes ago when I said I remembered when The Fly, that 1986 movie, came out.
1: Yeah. So,
0: that was 50 years ago. No, that was 40 years ago. Sorry, bug math.
1: Fuck, are you sure?
0: So I could die any moment.
1: Okay. This is bad. Okay, it's like 1:30. Hypothetically, if you die in the next 30 minutes, I don't want you to die alone.
0: Oh,
1: I don't want
0: thanks.
1: I don't I want you to make a deal.
0: But Dylan, I'm kind of realizing like the deal is that what am I going to get emotionally out of the deal?
1: You closure.
0: Closure.
1: Happiness.
0: I'll actually feel like I live up to my name of Business Bug.
1: Yeah.
0: That my identity for the past 40 years hasn't been just a lie and a scam and something to hide behind. I think it's doubtful that I'll find love before I die. At this rate? With my odds? I guess with that fact you just Googled, we've established I'm old as fuck.
1: Yeah. Business Bug, I think we need a change in scenery for you.
0: Sure.
1: New Bug City is a dangerous place.
0: Yeah.
1: It's full of corrupt politicians and harassing gnats. And you know what? Maybe my apartment's not the best spot for you. Here, hop on my finger. Hop on my finger.
0: All right.
1: Put you at the top of my window.
0: I'm on the window.
1: You ever see that? You ever climb this high?
0: No, not usually. I'm usually down in the... I'm in the dump of Bug City. That's where I live.
1: Do you like the stars? Do you like the skyline?
0: It's pretty beautiful.
1: Do you like the...
0: You call this place Calgary?
1: Yeah.
0: Wow.
1: Home. Downtown 17th Avenue. The streets are busy and plentiful on a Wednesday midnight.
0: All those people walking by, eating ice cream.
1: Hmm.
0: Walking around.
1: I don't know who these people are, but I don't know what life they live, but... They're happy.
0: Yeah.
1: They're content.
0: Wow.
1: Business Bug, if I open the window.
0: Yeah.
1: Are you gonna. Roaches can fly, right?
0: Yeah.
1: I think so.
0: I can fly. I can tell you that much.
1: I just want you to go outside for a little bit and just kind of enjoy. Hypothetically, if you just like explode in like the next like 30 minutes or so, I just want you to enjoy a little bit of outside time.
0: Explode.
1: I don't know. How do roaches die?
0: I don't know.
1: Can roaches die of old age?
0: I haven't done it yet. I haven't died yet.
1: Okay, well, maybe you might explode. I don't know. But, like, if you disappear from this mortal realm.
0: Yeah, yeah.
1: Just. enjoy yourself for a little bit. It's like a last meal right. before a prisoner sure. gets executed.
0: All right.
1: They have prison systems in New Roach City?
0: Yeah. You do not want to hear about it.
1: Okay. Go fly, little Whee! One. Fuck. Guys, our time on this earth is short. As always, you can text us 403-220-3991. That is 403-220-3991. Last Train by Bubba Holland and the Jades after 1961 single The Dutchman and Spaceman Out of Nowhere by The Three Bars and Nicky Roberts after 1961 single of the same name. A spaceman out of nowhere who flew in the sky, lost in the endless cosmos of the stars, like a young business bug in Calgary, Alberta. Does someone want to buy this fucking crumb or not?

0: I'm so fucking sad. Hey guys, you're listening to Apartment Complex, broadcast to you live in Calgary, Alberta. That was Horror Show by The Haunted, after 1967 self-titled album. And right before that, Spaceman Out of Nowhere by Three Bars and Nicky Roberts, after a 1961 single of the same name. I apologize for crying on air, late, near 2 a.m. on a Wednesday night. But my good friend, my close companion, Business Bug, a little roach in a three-piece pinstripe suit, has flown out of my apartment. He is very near death. Like his favorite movie, he is fly. He's flying.
1: Dylan!
0: Business Bug!
1: Dylan, I'm back!
0: Oh my god. Business Bug, I'm so
1: sorry. Dylan! I flew all the way to Edmonton and back.
0: How was it?
1: I'm the fastest bug in the world.
0: That's great. Oh my god, Business Bug.
1: Yeah.
0: Did you do it? Did you do it? Did you make a deal? Did you find love?
1: No.
0: Oh.
1: But I think I found something better than all that.
0: What?
1: I marveled at the beauty of the natural world. I looked at the stars, at the river, at the trees, at all the bugs. And I thought to myself, wow, if this is all there is, maybe that's actually pretty good.
0: Business Bug, you did it.
1: I did it.
0: You found love.
1: I did.
0: Of the world.
1: And I think the world loves me back, Dylan. And that business stuff, I'm thinking that's all bullshit.
0: You've taken your suit off.
1: I take my suit off.
0: You're naked and
1: I'm
0: free.
1: I'm naked again. Except for my... You'll notice I'm naked except for these little boxers I'm wearing that are white with little red hearts on them.
0: That's beautiful.
1: Yeah.
0: That's beautiful.
1: Thank you.
0: Business Bug, our time together is ending. We are approaching 2 a.m.
1: As all time is. Time is a finite resource. It's small, especially if you're a bug. And so you gotta appreciate the little things.
0: I've been appreciating the little things for the past 2 hours.
1: Wow.
0: Business Bug, it's a pleasure having you on the show. Do you have any final words for our listeners and maybe me, Dylan Mansfield?
1: Hold on, let me think for a second.
0: It's okay. Take all the time you need.
1: Yeah. Final words. Nope.
0: Hey, guys. 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The long-awaited conclusion is here. The Rats' Revenge, Part 2, by The Rats, off their 1965 single, The Rats' Revenge. Avant Garage is up next. As always, we are broadcasting new episodes every Wednesday, midnight to 2 a.m. You can find us over on Instagram, at apartmentcomplex_CJSW.
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Playing you 3.5 hours of soothing, relaxing tunes. 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

Hank Wood and the Hammerheads there to conclude that set of songs. You're listening to An Exercise in Dislodging Earwax, by the way. It is a public service we provide here at CJSW. It's Murder is the tune we heard there from Hank Wood and the Hammerheads. Prior to that, we had the latest from Guitar Wolf and Bacchiaro the Moon. Morons were in there as well with You Put Hot in Psychotic. We had something new from Narwhal and Static. White Lung was in there with the song I Believe You. And The Cows from the Cunning Stunts album, and Heave Ho started off the program this week. The program you are listening to, and hopefully you're still listening to it, is the Avalon Garage here on CJSW 90.9 FM here in Calgary, Alberta. The next song you're going to be listening to is from the band Bully.

One of my favorite bands. From the Drums and Wires album, that is XTC, and that is The Way. Prior to that, we had something new from Pastel Blank and Fiction, something new from Cola and Skywriter's Sigh, also something new from a band called Max and the song Fire, and Bully, not so new, from an EP of theirs that came out in 2014, we had Milkman. Let's get back into the songs here on the program. This is something new from Standard Issue Pleasure Model. This is Space Case for you here on CJSW 90.9 FM in Calgary.

Something new there from a Calgary-based band called Slingshot Miracle. We had Adder Oil. Prior to that, we had also something new from Standard Issue Pleasure Model and Space Case. Let's get back into the tunes, shall we? This is a new album called My Luck Has Changed from Grey Divorce. This is Dog Tired for you here on CJSW.

New album from the band Taxi Girls. Static is the name of the new album, and we had Midnight Mixtape. Kind of appropriate for a radio program on at this point in the evening. Prior to that, we had Ride from the Weather Diaries album, the 2017 release, and All I Want. Something new from the band Knitting, and I Want to Remember Everything. And prior to that, we had something new from Grey Divorce and Dog Tired. Let's get back into the songs here. Great new album from Jacob Brodowski. Tell the Kids We Tried is the name of the album. This is Restaurant for you here on CJSW. That really

A bunch of new ones in that set, featuring the Get-Alongs right there with Secret Shopper. Prior to that, from right here in Calgary, we had Castor with Stanley. Binoculars were in there as well with Reinvent Yourself. And Jacob Brodowski and Restaurant started off that set of tunes. Let's get back in with more new ones. This is Jordy Gordon for you here on CJSW 90.9 FM in Calgary. Four.

Jorain, I believe is how you pronounce the band. Something new, we had Shared Threads. And Jordy Gordon from the album River Round and The Deal started off that set of tunes. Let's get back into the music here from a new album called Trash Island. This is the Plastic Waste Band for you here on CJSW.

Yeah, indeed, we'll sneak in some of those recognizable tunes and artists here on the program. Ministry, right there. And Every Day is Halloween, the 12-inch, to conclude that set of tunes. And then prior to that, we had something new from the Plastic Waste Band and Dream Cake. Let's get back into the music here, shall we? From right here in Calgary, this is Sea of Lettuce for you here on CJSW.

great new album from Jeremy Green. In Motion is the name of the album. Where the Sun Shines the Brightest is the song that we heard right there, which isn't happening at this point in the evening. We also had in there just a great album from the Spanish band Beat Bronco Organ Trio. From the Road Trip album, we had Crispy Time. And something new right here in Calgary from Sea of Lettuce and the song Stick Around. Stick around, we've got more good music coming up ahead for you here in the Avant Garage here on CJSW 90.9 FM in Calgary.

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1: The Buzzcocks, right there, with Moving Away from the Pulse Beat. Part of that, we had something new, the latest from Voivod, a cover of the Pink Floyd tune Astronomy Domine. And from right here in Calgary, we had Freaked and A Little Bit. Started off that set of tunes. Let's get back into the music here on this music-based program, that being the Avant Garage here on CJSW 90.9 FM here in Calgary. We're going to begin the next set here, self-titled album from the band Brass Camel.

From the 1974 Country Life album from Roxy Music. And if you're a boy, you know exactly what album I'm talking about. The Thrill of It All is the song that we heard right there. Prior to that, we had Billy Gardner and Friends, Something New with Western Ring Road. And Something New from Brass Camel and Careful What You Wish For started off that set of songs. Let's get back into the tunes. We are going to play the latest from Calgary-based musician Jolene Marie. We're going to begin with an equally gorgeous tune from the band Shoe. This is Paper Cup for you here on CJSW.

Okay, now in my defense, when I first started doing college radio, that indeed was alternative at the time. From the Mother's Milk album, that was the Red Hot Chili Peppers and Knock Me Down. Gemma Ray was in there as well with Flood and a Fire. We had the latest from Calgary-based musician Jolene Marie, great new album called Sun Creek. We had Lover. And Shoe and Paper Cup started off that set of songs. As I look ahead here in the next one, there's going to be all new ones here in the next set of songs. And we're going to begin with the band Holy Wave.

the latest album after a very long hiatus from the band Parts and Labor. The new album is called Set of All Sets. We had Like They're Here to Stay. Prior to that, we had something new, a great band, Dear Darkhead and Black Pearls. Population 2 was in there as well with Journée Gratuite. And Holy Wave, also something new, and the title track from the I'm Dada album started off that set of songs. So there was a bunch of new ones there. So let's go plunder the archives here to begin the next set. This is Primal Scream for you here on CJSW 90.9 FM in Calgary.

From the Lost Souls album, 2000, from the year 2000, actually, Doves, name of the band there, and The Cedar Room. Part of that, we had Primal Scream from the Screamadelica album and Higher Than the Sun. Let's return to the tunes now here, shall we? This is something new from the band Hammock for you here on CJSW 90.9 FM in Calgary.

The opening song from their Heaven Up Here album from Echo and the Bunnymen, that was Show of Strength. Prior to that, we had Phosphorescent and Song for Zula. And prior to that, and what started off that set of music from the band Hammock, we had Everything You Love is Buried in the Ground or Scattered into Space. We're getting ready to close the doors here in the Avon Garage here on CJSW 90.9 FM here in Calgary. What we're going to conclude with this week is the latest from Kronos Quartet, doing music from the composer Nicole Lisée. Zonely Hearts is the name of the album. This is Death to Kosmisch, and that's what's going to conclude the program here this week. My name is Peter. I hope you had as much fun being there. Well, as I had being here.

0: 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Of all those tuned in on average, only 14% were found to be actual human beings. 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
3: 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I'm your host, Celsa. I'm really excited for this episode. I think I have a lot of good picks. Every single Wednesday, of course, from 5:30 till 7 a.m., is Amygdala Oscillations here on CJSW 90.9 FM. Happy pre-funding drive is coming up pretty soon, and I'm super excited for that. 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If you guys like my show, you know, please consider donating. That would be kind of cool, I think. No pressure. But anyway, I'm just going to jump into it. These are my chartlist picks for this week here on CJSW 90.9 FM. Of course, the chartlist is a bi-weekly curated list that every programmer here at CJSW is required to play 4 of per the hour. And of course, I get the most diverse kind of music from the chartlist, of course. I'm Salsa Bill, your host. I'm a little ill. I'm going to be honest. I'm actually very ill. Pray for me. But of course, I couldn't let my prioritized amygdala oscillations go.

it's good for you. I mean, there's three things that make our existence, right? Art, fucking, and killing. So, art, fuck, kill.

Hello and welcome back to Amygdala Oscillations. I hope you guys are enjoying this little techno thing I've got going on. Of course, the first four songs, or the last four songs rather, that you just heard were from the CJSW chart list. And three out of four were techno. The only outlier really is that shoegazy, whatchamacallit, alt rock kind of track before the last one you heard there, which was Breakneck by The New Ways from The Testament. That's a new techno album everyone should check out. Before that, you heard You by The Rehabilitated from Bleed Into Me. Reminds me a lot of 80s kind of new wave, and in a sense, you know what I mean. A little bit of 80s goth, you know. Before that, of course, you heard Lynn Elizabeth, Carry Me Like the Sky. That was from a mixtape called, and forgive me for my German, Herderschmatt, Part 49 to 52. The song you heard before that as well was from the same mixtape, actually. That was the NWHR and Kaida. Here on CJSW 90.9 FM, I am currently your host, Salsabil, for the next kind of hour and 10 minutes here on Amygdala Oscillations every single Wednesday from 5:30 till 7 a.m. Happy, a near funding drive, I suppose. Super excited for that, of course. 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I'm going to keep it going. This is my truly curated track list. 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

Hello, hello, welcome back. Did I catch you off guard with those last three tracks? I hope not. 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This is Amygdala Oscillations every single Wednesday from 5:30 till 7 a.m. That was Vespera by Loskill. Before that, you heard The Sound of This Place by Camilla Sparks. Y'all know I love Camilla Sparks. I love Camilla Sparks 10 toes down, as they say. She's an experimental artist from Canada. And before that, of course, you heard another Canadian legend, Sketch 3, by Tim Hecker. Y'all know I love Tim Hecker. He's my favorite ambient artist. And with this new kind of funding drive season coming up, I thought it was a perfect opportunity to play all my favorite kind of artists here on CJSW 90.9 FM. 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

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You're tuned into Amygdala Oscillations every single Wednesday from 5:30 till 7 a.m. I'm your host, Salsa Peel. That was Break for Love by Hype Williams. An interesting part of that song. Well, I've loved that song for many, many years now, I'm going to be honest. But what's interesting is I totally love the weird little vocal sample that's like throughout that song. It makes no sense to me at all, but I love it. Like, I don't know what the vision there was, but I totally love it. So, in a way, I kind of understand it. Before that, you heard You by Car Culture and Great Skin. Car Culture's a band that relatively recently I've been getting into. I really like their kind of funky sound. It's different. It's different for sure. And Car Culture's actually one guy never beating the pretentious allegations. This ain't Tame Impala. No, Car Culture's Daniel Fisher. He's from New Jersey. Notice how a lot of great artists come from New Jersey. I don't know, maybe that's just like a thing that I've like exclusively noticed within myself. Before that, you heard a morbidly underrated artist, an artist I actually can't find much about online. That was A Time and Place for Photos of Grandchildren by Sick Transit. Sick Transit is so good. A lot of like sampling, lots of chopped up beats in a way. They're incredible, and they only have 30 monthly listeners on Spotify if you care about that streaming stuff. Which you shouldn't, because you're tuned into radio right now. Before that, of course, you heard Fade by White Poppy, an Ontario legend, of course. All these Canadian artists I play at the beginning of my show to meet the quota. Who said that? I'm just kidding. All right, I'm going to keep it going. This is Setting Sun by You'll Never Get to Heaven on CJSW 90.9 FM.

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This is Amygdala Oscillations on CJSW 90.9 FM every single Wednesday from 5:30 till 7 a.m. I'm just kind of reaching the last 30-ish minutes here, about 28 minutes left on my set here. That was Thank You, Dean Blunt, for Saving My Life by Nah, Do It Again. First of all, true. I already played a Dean Blunt project on here, Break for Love by Hype Williams. He has, like, 7 projects I can never keep track, and so sometimes I accidentally, like, play him twice in one episode. It's real silly, but that's, like, the title of that song is, like, a fan song in a way, which is super cool and interesting. I typically don't like music that is, like, clear. Okay, this is gonna sound awful, but music made after, say, like, 2021, very specific year, that's, like, clearly, like, some guy in his bedroom, because... Okay, I'm not gonna lie, like, I see the vision, I hear the vision, so to speak, but, 9 times out of 10, not quite my thing, but this is a really good song, and of course I had to play it, not only for the title, but because it's a really good song. Before that, you heard Paradise by Transient Waves. No, your radio isn't broken, that's just part of the song. Super interesting, kind of glitched out audio there. I thought it was super cool and interesting. And before that, of course, you heard Us Too by Patch Plus. What's interesting about that song is it's such like a studying song, which makes sense because back to school, you know, I've been a little bit, you know what, not gonna lie, struggling with the academics quite a bit, and school just started. Patch Plus is amazing. They're a duo, electro duo, and y'all know electro duos always make the best music. Tried and true. Something about having two people and two people only in a band tends to produce very, very good music, just like You'll Never Get to Heaven, which is who you heard before that, Setting Sun, and they're an incredible duo from, I believe it's London, Ontario. I play You'll Never Get to Heaven quite frequently. They're amazing. I'm going to keep it going. This is Mondo 77 by Looper on a CD I bought from, where did I get it? There's a record store right near my house. I think it's Recordland. I could be gravely mistaken, though. I'm gonna check, and then I'll come back to y'all on the next mic break. Enjoy!

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They fuse and mix a different combination for each day.

fish. 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In dreams I gush because I must. I am juicy peregrine, newly ripened and king of the mountain. Soon all will tumble beneath me. On a windy day, Zimmer gives 16 lines to Peregrine on the dead run. Here's 16, Peregrine. 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This is a fast day. Feel its juice.

Welcome, welcome back. Unfortunately, this is my final mic break here on Amygdala Oscillations every single Wednesday from 5:30 till 7 a.m. I've been your host, Salsabil, and I've been having such a fun time these last hour and a half, really. That was Sleep Patterns by Memory House. Before that, you heard People Get Real by Say It Tan. I love that song. It's so funky. I don't know if y'all heard, but there's like a ringtone in the back of that song. I might be like audio... being paranoid audio wise, but it's super. Every time I listen to that song, I hear it. Before that, you heard Untitled and Your Batty's So Round by Hype Williams. I hope I didn't scare y'all off with that one, because really it's just like a monologue for about 5 minutes, but I love it. I love listening to that song. I really do. And yes, of course, I know I played Hype Williams before this episode this morning, but hey, no shame in the game. Before that, you heard Mondo 77. By Looper, and that was from a CD I actually bought from Sloth Records, not Recordland. Sloth Records is like a 5 minute walk from my house, which is super dangerous because I'm just gonna end up spending all my money on physical media. Yes, this is my final mic break. I'm gonna keep it closed with some very fun, kind of stimulating songs to get you up this morning. Stay tuned for Practical Lace every single Wednesday from 7 to 10 a.m. after my show. And stay tuned, of course, to the BBC. Stay educated, you know what I mean? All right, enjoy!

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1: BBC News with Govinda Gill. Researchers at the artificial intelligence giant Anthropic say they're worried the technology could threaten humanity. Writing in support of a former colleague, Anthropic's alignment science lead, Evan Hubinger, said he personally believed there was a greater than 10% chance AI could kill us all in the next decade. Chris Vallance has the details.
2: Anthropic's Evan Hubinger said in a post on X that the risk from current AI models was low, but he was worried that the technology might soon become able to improve itself to the point where it poses an existential risk to humanity. "We really do earnestly believe AI poses a species-ending risk to humans," he wrote. Mr. Hubinger added that Anthropic was trying its best, but to paraphrase, it hadn't figured out how to keep future superintelligent AIs acting in line with human values, called alignment in AI jargon and his own area of expertise.
1: The owner of China's largest messaging service, WeChat, has thanked a US cybersecurity firm for uncovering a software vulnerability that could have put more than a billion users at risk. Khalif says it developed an AI-powered cyber attack worm that could spread between phones in seconds through WeChat calls. Researchers say it took them just days to identify the app's vulnerability. The Israeli authorities are taking further action against British and European-linked organisations and individuals in response to the sanctions imposed on goods from settlements in the occupied West Bank. Israel has also given Britain 30 days to close down its consulate in East Jerusalem. Yolande Nell has more from Jerusalem.
3: The Minister of Diaspora Affairs, Amichai Shikli, has told Israeli Border Control that he recommends that individuals from 11 organisations should also be denied entry. The minister accuses these of promoting boycotts, sanctions and economic and political measures against the State of Israel. Names on the list include prominent NGOs providing humanitarian support for Palestinians, Oxfam, Save the Children, the Norwegian Refugee Council, Islamic Relief Worldwide and Medical Aid for Palestinians.
1: A British maritime safety organisation's reported that several merchant ships have been hit in the latest escalation in the conflict between Iran and the US. The UK MTO said one was listing an at anchor. The tit-for-tat strikes have led to a rise in the price of oil. Jonathan Josephs reports.
4: The return of $100 a barrel oil is a reminder of the negative impact this war is having on the global economy. Prices have risen steadily in recent weeks and have now pushed past this psychologically important barrier. It's a result of the US and Iran attacking each other, a new damage to Saudi energy infrastructure that are likely to further reduce shipments through the Strait of Hormuz. Less supply increases inflationary pressures around the world, bringing the prospect of higher interest rates and lower economic growth.
1: BBC News. The head of the UN's nuclear watchdog has said the expansion of nuclear facilities and the continued production of weapons-grade uranium in North Korea is a cause for serious concern. Rafael Grossi's statement came after the IAEA revealed that Pyongyang had built a new two-story uranium enrichment facility at the country's main nuclear complex. A new expanded enrichment site near the capital has also begun operating. Japan's main opposition alliance says it's splitting following its dramatic defeat in elections earlier this year. The centrist reform alliance was formed before the February poll to counter the Prime Minister, Sanae Takaichi's Liberal Democratic Party, but it failed to gain traction. The discovery of five baby orangutans in the eastern Indian state of Odisha has sparked an investigation into whether they were illegally trafficked into the country. The critically endangered apes are found in the wild only in Indonesia and Malaysia. Here's our Global Affairs reporter, Joanna Keane.
5: Pictures and videos of the three male and two female orangutans, all under the age of one, show them sitting on the forest floor where they were given bananas to eat. They were spotted by local people not far from a road, thousands of kilometres from the tropical rainforest where they belong. There's no chance they made the journey on their own, so it's likely they were trafficked into India by an international smuggling network and abandoned when something went wrong. Such cases are not new to the country, with orangutans being rescued in three other states over the past few years.
1: Norway has fallen silent for a minute to honour King Harald V, who is being laid to rest following his death at the age of 89. His coffin was brought on an artillery carriage from the Royal Palace through central Oslo to the cathedral. Top Norwegian politicians are among those paying tribute at his funeral service. That's the latest world news from the BBC.
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marca, Anubis. 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
1: 7:16 in the a.m. This is Practical Lace.
0: Practical Lace.
1: And we sure do love you so.
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1: That's incredible. 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
0: That's right.
1: On your Wednesday morning and beyond.
0: That's right. What we just heard was Pap Test by Sia Gray. Before that, Undenied by Portishead.
1: Top of the set, La Marca de Anubis by Los Iniciados.
0: That's right. Kicking things off with a language that neither of us speak, which we are wont to do here.
1: Yes, of course. That first experimental track was a lot of fun, and I hope you enjoyed it as much as I did. We've got a lot of music this week, and I think I appreciate that. Maybe some chill vibes for your Wednesday morning drive to work.
0: That's right. Yes, work is back, school is back, everything's back. And one thing that I think both of us, both Joni and I, and for the listener's edification, my name is Winter.
1: My name is Joni.
0: We'll be with you for the next 3 hours. One thing both of us sort of channeled this week was this sort of like strange seasonal transition idea of like the dark feminine.
1: I feel like for the listeners' edification as well, it turns out that Winter and I are friends outside of work.
0: As it were, yeah.
1: As it were. So yeah, I feel like we really enjoyed Pride Weekend.
0: Yes.
1: A lot of fun over the last weekend. Get a little bit more into that later on in the show, maybe. Until then, a little bit of housekeeping. This is a participatory show, nominally a pop show, nominally about the civil society, but we talk about so much other things.
0: We're going all over.
1: And we just like appreciating good art and good things in this world. So if you want to join the conversation, you can text the booth, 403-220-3991. That's how to reach us. We always love having conversations. Honestly, the conversations on the text line are the best part of my week.
0: Yeah.
1: And I might beat you over the head with a stick to make you text in. And, you know, that's just the Practical Lace experience.
0: That's right. There's a little bit of social pressure from us, but mostly we just enjoy the

0: that you are here, whether or not you're talking to us. So
1: it's just gorgeous.
0: Yeah. If you feel called, 403-220-3991. I think we should keep things moving along.
1: Gorgeous.
0: Up next, we've got Dee Dee by Troll Dolly here on Practical Lace.

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1: If you sing along with this song, you may need to wash your mouth with soap.

0: 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It's Practical Lace, and that was Sharon Van Etten with Every Time the Sun Comes Up. You know, I like it when we get a little peek behind the curtain for what's been going on in the studio, you know?
1: Oh, I love like a cute little interlude.
0: Yeah, a little candid moment.
1: Yeah. Before that, we had The Ballad of Lucy Jordan by Marianne Faithfull. Marianne Faithfull is one of those artists from the 60s British invasion to the United States, outsized influence on pop music. Famously, she began her career with high register vocals and a distinctive melody, but in the subsequent decades, her voice was altered by severe laryngitis because of smoking and persistent drug abuse, which left her sounding raspy, cracked, and lower in pitch. Is that the college radio experience?
0: You know, there's something to be said for it, for a voice with character.
1: Yes, exactly.
0: I like it when it's a little more distinctive.
1: I love it when a voice is, like, lived in, mm-hmm. you know? And this goes for, like, music and my favorite artists, but it also goes for people in my life, you know? I really like when I can tell, you know, a little about a person's story through their intonation and... Mm. You know, accent and all these things. I think it's a beautiful facet of the human experience.
0: Absolutely. You know, I think about that in the context of watching American Idol with my mom in, like, you know, the early 2000s. And she would always have, like, a gravitation to any voice that didn't sound super clean.
1: Yep.
0: You know, if we're thinking in terms of, like... maybe contemporary examples like Chris Stapleton, or anyone who can put some like mustard on, you know, Bonnie Raitt. Like those are Shelley's big kind of vocal, I guess, ideals. That and also my mom loves Amanda Marshall, of course. You know, anyone who's got a lot of soul.
1: Yeah.
0: Yeah.
1: Oh man, she must like our show a lot.
0: She does. She's a frequent flyer.
1: I feel like
0: she's a lacer.
1: We gravitate towards these these voices quite often in this 3-hour radio show.
0: Yeah. And boy, do we have more in store for you. But first, I'll tell you, the top of that set was Troll Dolly with Dee Dee. Troll Dolly coming to us from Victoria, I believe.
1: You know, on the subject of voices, like, I did one of those, like, accent tests.
0: Okay, yes.
1: Online.
0: And I need to know about... where this came from.
1: Of course. So it was in the context of some radio work I was doing. Somebody pointed out that I have a Dutch accent. And I was like, that's really interesting.
0: Yeah.
1: I grew up with, surrounded by Dutch people, lived in the Netherlands for a while. My parents were first-gen immigrants. My father has quite a thick accent. So it makes sense. But I always thought that by the time you're like, 10 or 12, like, you lose your childhood accent, right? But apparently, like, that kind of is not necessarily the case, because I took one of these accent detectors they're of varying quality based on my preliminary research. I took one of them, and it detected that I was from Calgary, Alberta, mostly. I didn't know we had a distinctive accent here, but there you go. But it was like 40% from the Netherlands, correctly clocking the region of the Netherlands that my parents are from, too. So I was like, okay, that's interesting, you know, that I still carry a little bit of that lilt.
0: Yeah. That is very interesting. And it makes me wonder, almost, about how much of that is just your IP address and, like, personal browsing history being sort of triangulated.
1: Well, girl, see, I did this. I went on a new incognito tab.
0: The library computer thing.
1: Yeah, and then I put on a VPN. Mm-hmm. Yeah, so I don't know. I don't know if it's true. I don't know if there's anything to it.
0: I don't know.
1: But I thought it was interesting.
0: It's an interesting exercise, for sure. Listener, if you've ever taken an accent test, text in. What is your result like? Did it seem accurate to you? 403-220-3994. one. And before we move on, I would also just like to say big shout out to Dickens, our wonderful, delightful show sponsor, local music venue / nightlife spot at the corner of 9th and 9th.
1: They recently hosted a big event for Pride featuring Trixie Mattel, and both Winter and I attended. Probably going to recap that show, I think, later on.
0: I think so.
1: I think that seems fitting.
0: Very fun.
1: But while you consider voices and accents and the mark of our pasts on our future, we've got another song for you.
0: We do. This is from local act Misery Contest. It's called The Monkey's Paw. And there sure are a lot of local references in here. This song to me feels like wandering alone down like Stephen Ave at 4 o'clock in the morning. And yeah, I don't know. Maybe put yourself into a montage-y headspace for this one. Stay tuned. I don't know. CJSW 90.9 FM. It's Practical Lace.

0: And She Became All Shiny by 17 Sport. Before that, Wolves at Bay by Goulet. Before that, Ocean Blue by Ryan Noir and Evan H. Before that, Lose Yourself by Chandramathi. Before that, Popular by Gurner and Silver's Melody.
1: Top of the set, The Monkey's Paw by Misery Contest. She Became All Shiny, Me After the Club.
0: Yes. Us After Twisted. Four of those artists, Goulet, Evan H., Chandramathi, and Ryan Noir, are part of a music collective called Napantla Frequencies in Montreal. Napantla is a Nahuatl word used in Chicana literature to signify in-betweenness relating to the lived experiences of immigration, displacement, diasporic identity, and gender identity of the collective, really kind of getting into exploring a similar style from many different angles through this Chicano lens, which I think is really beautiful.
1: That is really beautiful.
0: Yeah.
1: Huh. Now, something for you to consider while we go into the next track. Yeah.
0: Yeah.
1: Yeah. Yeah. Think about beauty and think about different perspectives of beauty as we take you to this compilation dream song.
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policeman. Because my character, I'm the policeman. I'm the policeman.

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1: BBC News with Govinda Gill. Researchers at the artificial intelligence giant Anthropic say they're worried the technology could threaten humanity. Writing in support of a former colleague, Anthropic's alignment science lead said he personally believed there was a greater than 10% chance AI could kill us all in the next decade. Here's Chris Vallance.
2: Anthropic's Evan Hubinger said in a post on X that the risk from current AI models was low, but he was worried that the technology might soon become able to improve itself to the point where it poses an existential risk to humanity. Mr. Hubinger added that Anthropic was trying its best, but to paraphrase, it hadn't figured out how to keep future superintelligent AIs acting in line with human values, called alignment in AI jargon and his own area of expertise. He was responding to a post from a self-described former OpenAI employee who had just quit Anthropic, Jacob Coxon, who claimed neither company was acting responsibly.
1: The owner of China's largest messaging service, WeChat, has thanked a US cybersecurity firm for uncovering a vulnerability that could have put more than a billion users at risk. Tencent, which owns WeChat, says it's now fixed its software. Ella Bicknell reports.
3: The American firm Calif says it created an AI-powered cyberattack worm that could spread rapidly through WeChat accounts. The hack worked by calling the contacts of the infected accounts and then taking control of them within seconds. Calif says AI allowed it to develop the hack in just over a week, a task that would normally take a team of hackers months. It warned that AI is giving less skilled people greater hacking capabilities, leaving companies and public bodies at unprecedented risk.
1: The Israeli authorities are taking further action against British and European-linked organisations and individuals in response to the sanctions imposed on goods from settlements in the occupied West Bank. The diaspora minister has written to Israeli border control, recommending that representatives from Oxfam and Save the Children, among other groups, should be denied entry. Yolande Nell is in Jerusalem.
4: What has happened under this Israeli government is really something quite unprecedented. 104 new settlements authorised in the West Bank, and settler violence now at an all-time high, according to the UN. And that has led to this response. There is one Israeli commentator writing in the newspaper Yediot Ahronot this morning, saying that Jerusalem had prepared for rain, but what arrived yesterday was a full-blown storm.
1: A British maritime safety organisation has reported that several merchant ships have been hit in the latest escalation in the conflict between Iran and the US. The tit-for-tat strikes have led to a rise in the price of oil. It's hit $100 a barrel for the first time since July. This is the latest world news from the BBC. In its biggest single investment in Europe, Google is to spend at least $15 billion building data centres and other digital infrastructure to power its AI ambitions in Finland. Google estimates the two-year construction alone will support 37,000 jobs, with 7,000 involved later in running the operations. Finland's Prime Minister Petteri Orpo said the investment was part of the country's new growth plan.
5: Our main goal has been to put Finland's economy back on the growth path. We have implemented reforms to boost Finland's competitiveness, made numerous decisions to improve the conditions for investments and entrepreneurship, streamlined permit processes, and invested in research and development. Now, after some difficult years, our economy is growing.
1: The European Commission has put forward proposals to bring down housing costs in Europe's most populous cities. It says local authorities should be given greater powers, including legal backing, to act in areas under housing stress aggravated by short-term rentals such as Airbnb. Norway has fallen silent for a minute to honour King Harald V, who is being laid to rest following his death at the age of 89. His coffin was brought on an artillery carriage from the Royal Palace through central Oslo to the cathedral. Top Norwegian politicians are among those paying tribute at his funeral service. The discovery of five baby orangutans in the eastern Indian state of Odisha has sparked an investigation into whether they were illegally trafficked into the country and abandoned. Pictures of the critically endangered apes show them sitting on the forest floor eating bananas thousands of kilometres from the tropical rainforest where they belong. Orangutans are only found in the wild in Indonesia and Malaysia. BBC News.
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1: Before that, Soft Connection by Laltra.
0: Before that, Average Girlfriend by Lola Bates.
1: Before that, Steady Lights by Auburn Lull, and Taught the Set Compilation Dream Song by Flowchart.
0: Yeah, getting a lot of the sort of like big dramatic, like almost theatrical presences.
1: There are theatrics, there's ballads, you know, we've got all of that going on here on your Wednesday morning.
0: That's right.
1: You're tuned into Practical Lace with Joni.
0: And Winter. And
1: we're sponsored by Dickens.
0: We are.
1: Dickens Calgary is a music venue on the corner of 9th and 9th Southwest. Mm-hmm. Recently, they helped put on, as part of Calgary Pride Fest, last weekend, Pride Festival, rather, the Trixie Mattel show at Princess Island. Yes.
0: Yeah.
1: We had the glorious pleasure of attending, and we're able to see quite close to the stage, and God, that was such a great show.
0: What a radiant woman.
1: What a radiant woman.
0: What a radiant woman. And yeah, recently she had put out a remix of I'll Believe in Anything, the Wolf Parade song, as part of a fundraiser for Lambert House, which is an organization assisting LGBTQ youth who are displaced from their homes, get into safe shelter and have food and have clothes and have somewhere to go, which
1: so beautiful.
0: Is very noble. Yeah.
1: So cool. You can find out more about Dickens at dickensyyc.com. But on the topic,
0: of events.
1: Events
0: music.
1: And music and music festivities supporting the local community in which they reside. Dickens does this well. Pride, I think, did a noble job of really giving back this year and reframing their activities in pursuit of that. There is a lot of discourse right now about Calgary's music future, I guess, is the story there. It's the headline. Of course, the following segment is only our opinions as volunteer college radio DJs and does not reflect the opinion of the station or any of our other employers.
0: But on that note, I will also just preface this by saying it's so important that we're able to have these conversations on air for you live because we are not beholden to any sort of agendas corporately here, you know? CJSW is an independent, truly independent media organization. And regardless of what you think of the opinions that get expressed on this station, I think we can all agree that it's important that there is a venue to share them.
1: Absolutely. Exactly. If you want to join the conversation, you can text the booth 403-220-3991. Now, the headline that you know got us thinking is, this is from culturalberta.com. Daniel Smith says, Calgary can be Nashville North after meeting Tennessee officials. The article goes on to discuss Daniel Smith's recent trip to Nashville to work with music professionals there, industry leaders there, pinning the Calgary music industry at $2.3 billion against Nashville's $28.3 billion in a column published on Saturday in the Calgary Herald. Premier Daniel Smith writes that Calgary can be Nashville North. The talent is already here. Now let's build it. Tweeting, Calgary has the venues, the festivals, the songwriters, and the audiences. Now it just needs a push to turn all of that into an even bigger industry. Now, this is also coming off the heels, just providing some context, coming off the heels of the Alberta government nominating a new music commissioner for the province of Alberta. This is Jennifer Venance, whose stated goal is to implement the Albertan, rather, Music Action Plan, which seeks to grow Alberta's music industry. She is, I think it can go without saying, she's a teacher. And that's fantastic. Teachers are fabulous. She's also a career bureaucrat and not really situated within the music industry in Alberta writ large.
0: Right. Yes. Interesting choices being yes. made on the front of the provincial government there, mm-hmm. As they are known to make, maybe we yes. could say. Now,
1: so there's an angle here. Yeah. There's an angle here. You know, I applaud the Alberta government
0: right.
1: for making these steps. Appointing the music commissioner is great. I'm sure the new music commissioner will do a great job.
0: Acknowledging the art scene.
1: Yes.
0: That exists.
1: Yes.
0: Is however, a step forward.
1: However, mm-hmm. What we saw over the summer and throughout Calgary's history is the music industry, the corporate music industry, let's mm-hmm. say, and the corporate festivals industry kind of making communities serve them and
0: right.
1: putting their finger on the scale rather than serving the communities in mm-hmm. which they reside. And that's something that I, and I'm sure many of our listeners, will likely share as a concern for this new, all these new investments in Calgary's music industry. I don't necessarily believe that shepherded under the current leadership that the rights and status of local communities and the needs of local communities will be met by these new investments.
0: Right.
1: And that's my concern.
0: Yeah. We, Joni floated discussing this on air, and so I was like, yeah, of course I want to talk about that. So I've been taking yeah. a few minutes to just collect my thoughts and sort of, you know, high level, what do I think about this? And one thing that continues to stick with me is that it's really hard for me not to have an immediately cynical read mm-hmm. on the whole situation, given specifically the level of, like, cartoon villainry that mm-hmm. the government provincially has seemed to be up to for the last few years.
1: Yep.
0: Yeah, I obviously am very protective of the arts scene that we have here, particularly, you know, the music scene. I think that it is vital.
1: Mm-hmm.
0: Calgary is full of some of the most incredible world-class talents, and I really appreciate that that is being recognized. I don't like that it seems that there is definitely a world where the scene is being used as a pawn for something.
1: Absolutely. Absolutely. You know, as a way to provide more power and control to massive corporations mm-hmm. and nonprofits with massive sponsors, mm-hmm. you know, it seems counterintuitive and it opposes the ethics of what I believe the music industry should be about,
0: mm-hmm.
1: which is serving the marginalized, allowing people to have a voice, and building community. Calgary has a history of the Stampede industry pushing out communities in favor of developing development in solely their own interests. You saw that in the 90s with the Victoria Park redevelopments that pushed out a once vibrant neighborhood called Victoria Park, even down to Earlton. You saw that more recently with Wawanita Park and the interests of the individuals who use it for skateboarding or more community-oriented festivals being pushed out in favor of the massive corporate Cowboys Festival. And, you know, I'm concerned that the music industry is being used as a wedge issue
0: mm-hmm.
1: so that the powers that be can get in the way of communities doing what they can to serve themselves.
0: Yeah. There's also, in the context of other policies that have been pushed forward in other areas, mm-hmm. Particularly social policies, whether that be about, you know, queer folks or trans folks,
1: mm-hmm.
0: suppressing, potentially, allegedly suppressing, you know, voting.
1: Yep.
0: All of these sorts of things. Redrawing electoral districts. Like, just the things that really make one question the intentions of the authorities that sort of prevail. It is hard for me to envision a world where this would be a collaborative step forward with the people yes. and the artists whose talent is being seen as a resource.
1: Yep.
0: You know, Alberta, we love resource extraction
1: yes.
0: in Alberta.
1: Yes.
0: And I think it's really important that we, you know, sort of diversify what we are known for,
1: mm-hmm.
0: Especially if we can do that by, you know, bettering the economic situation of artists in the city, in the province. I just don't want to see that be exploited.
1: Absolutely. Mm-hmm. Absolutely. We need to protect our communities, and we need to
0: right.
1: protect institutions like Calgary Folk Fest and Sled Island and the myriad of local festivals that are rooted in community, various different communities, Kara Fest, Reggae Fest, you know, being put on by people who are creating this scene and this vibrant cultural moment off the sweat of their own brow,
0: mm-hmm.
1: And that being used as a tool to further corporate interests, and just seeing those efforts and that groundwork being exploited
0: mm-hmm.
1: By organizations and individuals with a lot of power who do not care very much about that. The long-term health of those communities. That's what I'm concerned about.
0: Mm-hmm.
1: You know, I'd hate to see a world where, you know, say the new investments in the music in the province end up pushing out organizations or double booking organizations like Sled Island or Calgary Folk Fest, you know, because that kind of music and that kind of community building is just not a priority
0: mm-hmm.
1: for the provincial government and its vision for the Nashville North.
0: Right.
1: Nothing against country music. I like country music, but the problem is when Calgary becomes shoehorned into one cultural identity
0: mm-hmm.
1: that erases the decades of hard work, investment, and volunteer hours put on by regular working people in this city.
0: Mm-hmm.
1: You know, Daniel Smith is actually right that Calgary's music industry cannot happen by accident,
0: mm-hmm.
1: but, you know, you have to respect the efforts of the people who got us here.
0: Right.
1: And if you don't, then it's a complete non-starter.
0: Yeah.
1: Yeah.
0: The idea of, you know, even just calling it, you know, the Nashville of the mm-hmm. North, or
1: yes.
0: literally Nashville North, which I mean, like, we all associate that with Stampede already, I think. There's been a real trend of, you know, country music has become very mainstream in the last, you know, 5 years. Like, it's really
1: mm-hmm.
0: Had a huge resurgence. And, like, part of me wonders if there is, you know, capitalizing on trends.
1: Yep.
0: Obviously, that's a concern. Obviously, Calgary and, you know, more broadly, Alberta is looking to invest more and bring more in as far as entertainment and culture and arts.
1: Mm-hmm.
0: And that's all very important. And I again, like, economically, I think that is huge. I think it's a great play. I, again, worry about perhaps the intention
1: mm-hmm.
0: that lays
1: yes.
0: underneath all of
1: yes.
0: it. That said, there are things that I think are very positive about, you know, potentially
1: mm-hmm.
0: this becoming more of a reality for us, which is that it is being acknowledged, maybe without saying it directly, but it's being acknowledged that our art has power in the city. Our artists
1: yes.
0: have a lot of power. Our organizers have a lot of power. And I think one thing we can do on a community level to sort of maybe get ahead of this in some way is understand what it is as a community we're seeking,
1: mm-hmm.
0: what we bring to the table, and perhaps organizing in a way that allows that to be leveraged if and when these conversations really begin to materialize.
1: Yes.
0: Yeah.
1: Yeah, building power. Now is the moment for
0: yeah.
1: arts organizations in the city, artists in the city, to really build power.
0: And unify.
1: And unify mm-hmm. and make sure that our voices are heard,
0: mm-hmm.
1: that our work to get us to this point where we do have a thriving music and art scene is respected.
0: Yeah.
1: And making sure that we're not pushed out in favor of corporate interests.
0: Right.
1: That's, I think, something we can do. And you can do it by putting in your volunteer hours at your local festival. You can do it by getting involved in the community. You can do it by going to local shows. You can do it by buying your favorite local artists' music on Bandcamp. You know, there are ways that we can actually make our voice heard and double down on investing in the local music arts and culture scene, because that's where we're able to push back.
0: Right. We are always stronger together. That's that's just a fact, you know?
1: Yeah.
0: The people together will never be defeated, truly.
1: Yes.
0: And one last thought on that, and maybe to go back to my cynicism just a bit, is like discussing Nashville, discussing the prolific music scene that has existed there for, you know, decades, centuries even. There's also the Nashville machine of it all. And there's, you know, when it comes to music, there's making music, there's art, there's like the beautiful human soul part of it. And then there's also the music industry, which is, you know, the industry side.
1: Yes.
0: The machine that wants to isolate you, and that is the extraction machine from a resource perspective, I think.
1: Do you know who made Nashville such a vibrant place for music and community? Black people.
0: That's right.
1: Yes.
0: Yes.
1: And that's just a fact. And, you know, it's similar all over, where the marginalized folks lay the groundwork, start the festival, make the music, and then industry wants to get their piece of the pie.
0: As soon as it's going well.
1: I applaud the government for investing in music, arts and culture in Calgary.
0: Yeah.
1: But do it right.
0: Do it right. Yeah. And organizers, people who are curious, hey, maybe this is a good time to brush up on your Nashville history.
1: Yes.
0: And see what we can learn from it, what we can do differently.
1: If you want to join the conversation, text the booth 403-220-3991. We're just college radio DJs. We did not script this out.
0: No, this is literally just Joni and I talking this through in real time.
1: But I think it's an important a conversation to have, and one I'm sure we'll continue to have as these investments come to fruition.
0: Yeah.
1: Yes.
0: But for now, let's throw it over to
1: some music.
0: That's
1: how
0: right.
1: about we? Coming up next, this is Selva by Biota, right here on CJSW 90.9 FM.
0: It's Practical Lace.

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1: BBC News with Tom Dewsbury. Researchers at the artificial intelligence giant Anthropic say they're worried the technology could threaten humanity. Anthropic's alignment science lead said he personally believed there was a greater than 10% chance AI could kill us all in the next decade. A former colleague had earlier posted that no other human activity posed this level of danger. There have been a growing number of voices within the industry calling for international coordination to slow AI development. Our senior technology reporter Chris Valance has more details.
2: There's a geopolitical dimension to this. Weapons are terrible things, but if the other guy's got them, we want them too. And I think, you know, that was the logic of nuclear armament, and there's a sort of certain amount of that similar sort of geopolitics here. You know, AI brings lots of useful things, and reining it in, if the other side isn't going to do it, it's difficult for individual nations to do that without feeling they're putting themselves at risk. On the face of it, a multinational agreement is what's required, but there's a difficult logic to that.
1: The owner of China's largest messaging service, WeChat, thanked a US cybersecurity firm for uncovering a software vulnerability that could have put more than a billion users at risk. Calif says it developed an AI-powered cyber attack worm that could spread between phones in seconds through WeChat calls. In its biggest single investment in Europe, Google is to spend at least $15 billion building data centres and other digital infrastructure to power its AI ambitions in Finland. Google estimates the two-year construction alone will support 37,000 jobs, with 7,000 involved later in running the operations. With its cool climate and relatively cheap electricity, Finland's seen a boom in data centres in recent years. Google's chief investment officer, Ruth Porat, spoke to reporters in the capital, Helsinki.
3: Google's announcement this morning, which built on our long-term investment in Finland, reflects our confidence in the strength of Finland's leadership, amazing workforce, and enthusiasm for digital transformation. And it underscores our commitment to strengthen Google's connection with Finland and with Europe.
1: The Israeli authorities are taking further action against British and European-linked organisations and individuals in response to the sanctions imposed on goods from settlements in the occupied West Bank. The diaspora ministers written to Israeli border control recommending representatives from Oxfam and Save the Children are denied entry. Yolande Nels in Jerusalem.
4: What has happened under this Israeli government is really something quite unprecedented. 104 new settlements authorised in the West Bank, and settler violence now at an all-time high, according to the UN. And that has led to this response. There is one Israeli commentator writing in the newspaper Yediot Ahronot this morning, saying that Jerusalem had prepared for rain, but what arrived yesterday was a full-blown storm.
1: BBC World News. A British maritime safety organisation has reported that several merchant ships have been hit in the latest escalation in the conflict between Iran and the US. The UK MTO said one was listing at anchor, indicating it could be taking water on board, while the Iraqi authorities say they've extinguished a fire on a tanker carrying 2 million barrels of fuel oil. The tit-for-tat strikes have led to a rise in the price of oil. It's hit $100 a barrel for the first time since July. The number of child deaths from a measles outbreak in Bangladesh has now passed 1,000. The outbreak, which began in March, is the country's deadliest in decades. Measles kept spreading even as health authorities rolled out a mass vaccination drive. The coffin of the Norwegian king, Harald V, has arrived at its final resting place at Akershus Fortress after a funeral at Oslo Cathedral. Heads of state, monarchs and politicians from around the world attended the service, with some joining a procession through the streets lined with thousands of people. A private, smaller ceremony is now being held at the medieval castle. Harald died last month at the age of 89. The discovery of five baby orangutans in the eastern Indian state of Odisha has sparked an investigation into whether they were illegally trafficked into the country. The critically endangered apes are found in the wild only in Indonesia and Malaysia. Here's our Global Affairs reporter, Joanna Keane.
5: Pictures and videos of the three male and two female orangutans, all under the age of one, show them sitting on the forest floor where they were given bananas to eat. They were spotted by local people not far from a road, thousands of kilometres from the tropical rainforest where they belong. There's no chance they made the journey on their own, so it's likely they were trafficked into India by an international smuggling network and abandoned when something went wrong. Such cases are not new to the country, with orangutans being rescued in three other states over the past few years.
1: BBC News.
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6: Warning, the next hour may contain some naughty language. Listener discretion is advised.

0: That's a Latin-y woman's name, otherwise by Dirter Band. This is off of Mogadisco Dancing, Mogadishu, Somalia, 1972 to 1991. Number 29 in the Analog Africa series. One of my favorite albums. I love breaking it out when the vibe is right. Before that, we had Lipstick Shout by J.M. Black.
1: Before that, Irony of Life by Anwar, off of her debut album, self-titled, also called Anwar. And let me just say, again, the sort of dark, feminine, big, theatrical voices, the influence is very much there. Enjoying that a lot. Before the BBC, we heard Bad Weather by Sherry Harding.
0: Before that, we had Voyager by the famed PJ Harvey, who is somehow still putting out great music. I love it when an artist has just a long career of success. You know, I find a lot of these, like, kind of folk-oriented acts from the 90s kind of fell off, but not PJ Harvey.
1: No, never PJ Harvey. Before that, Tell Me Everything by Bon Marie.
0: Top of the set. Selva. We had Selva by Biota. A couple texts in about that one. Thank you for enjoying that song.
1: Yeah.
0: And thank you to everyone who texted in over the last hour or so. In the past hour, we covered kind of the Nashville North reimagining and you know, the appointment of the Alberta Music Commissioner, Jennifer Venance, and what that means for Calgary.

0: As a music city, and the ultimately, I think the result is we as Calgarians need to keep investing in local music institutions and local artists because it's the only way we can push back against the corporatization of the industry and the scene.
1: Yeah, I would say ultimate takeaway, keep your backup. I don't know.
0: Yep.
1: Don't trust the first offer. Don't trust the second offer. Probably, if someone is telling you not to talk to anyone about something, probably you should talk to someone about that thing,
0: Yes.
1: especially if they're peers in the space with you. Don't
0: Yeah.
1: let yourself be isolated. There are many takeaways, I guess, is the point.
0: Yes.
1: But we've done a lot of talking this morning, and
0: Yes.
1: one thing that we want to do more talking to you about is our show sponsor, Dickens.
0: Yeah.
1: Dickens, the most wonderful music venue, bar, nightlife spot. You know, they got all the classics programming-wise, Hang the DJ, trivia. They got talent most Tuesdays for up-and-coming drag performers in the city. Really great spot. DickensYYC.com.
0: Yeah.
1: 1000 9th Avenue Southwest.
0: Talking about music, the music industry supporting the scene and the scene supporting the music industry in a reciprocal relationship, Dickens does that so well. And I encourage you to put your money where your mouth is and attend those events if you
1: Absolutely.
0: would.
1: Now, in the spirit of moving things right along, because truly we've programmed an unfathomable amount of music this morning,
0: Yes.
1: and we're not going to stop. So here is Don't Stop by LP here on Practical Lace on CJSW 90.9 FM.

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0: From September 11th to 13th, you want to be in Edmonton for the 5th annual Purple City Fest. There are over 100 bands taking over 8 stages at this entirely all-ages event, including garage rock queen from Shannon and the Clams, Shannon Shaw, Netherlands-based post-punks Iguana Death Cult, synth-pop starlet Desire, iconic Canadian artist, actress, musician, and director Sukyin Lee, New York Death City rockers Bambara, feminist hardcore from Baltimore, War on Women, Canadian alt country from Deep Dark Woods, and rare performances from local legends The Wet Secrets and Calvin Love. 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

0: Strangers by the fantastic local outfit Rally, featuring Clea Anais and Brock Geiger, friend of the show, Clea, having been on a couple of weeks ago for the Consonant C reunion that we did.
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0: Yes.
1: That was the Folk Fest edition of this show. Consonant C is a fabulous band from the late aughts, and I am so delighted that we had the opportunity to chat with those folks in their reunion. Definitely a fun interview that I think you should listen back to if you enjoy this show.
0: Was the best. Great stuff. Before that, Fine Print by Nemesis, which in the context of discussing kind of the future of the Calgary music scene as maybe a more commercialized entity question mark.
1: Yes.
0: Read the fine print. That's all I'll say. Top of the set, Don't Stop by LP. And don't you worry, because we won't stop. We have so much more. Amber, if you're out there, this next one is for you. Sweet Amber has been requesting Gold Sky by The Avalanches and Kurt Vile. So here you go, my friend. Happy Wednesday to you.

I gotta tell you, I'm feeling just the right minimal to maximal amount of shattered by life. My brain reads like an open book. I shack up from the walking plank.

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Jesus, won't you let me in? Jesus, won't you let me in? I jump so high, I jump so low. It's alright with me.

0: what a fun little note to end on there. That was 99 Dimensional by Marcy. Before that,
1: we had Immersion with the track Radio Signals there, which is only fitting because this is a radio program.
0: Imagine that.
1: Immersion are a sound and art duo, kind of an offshoot of Wire, the 70s punk band, if that's something that some old heads out there are familiar with, consisting of Colin Newman and Minimal Compact out of London, England.
0: Yeah. Gorgeous. Top of the set, Gold Sky by The Avalanche's Kurt Vile. That was a listener request. We do take those from time to time, you know. If someone wants to hear something, you can just let us know, 403-220-3991. Obviously, today it is 9:45 a.m. already.
1: Oh, man.
0: So maybe not today, but for future reference, we're happy to entertain your suggestions or requests.
1: This was a fun show. We covered a lot of ground, 3 hours of really great music since 7 a.m. Loved our conversation about the Alberta Music Commissioner and this vision of Calgary as Nashville North. Beautiful. And thank you to everybody who texted in and joined the conversation. Really appreciated all of your thoughts and time with us. I think it's the highlight of my week. And I hope the same goes for you, Winter.
0: Mm-hmm. Absolutely. There's nothing I look forward to more than sitting down and just playing some fun songs for you.
1: If you listen.
0: Provoking some thoughts, perhaps.
1: Provoke the thoughts, yes. And Winter, of course, it's always great to be riding shotgun with you as we go through our thoughts and our feelings and the music that we like. It's always cute. Thank you to all the listeners. If you listen for 5 minutes or 3 hours, really appreciated your time with us as well, even if you didn't text in.
0: Yeah.
1: Any closing thoughts?
0: Any closing thoughts from me? Be kind to yourself. Be kind to your neighbors. Give people the benefit of the doubt, unless they've really proven historically that they don't deserve it. But, just be cautious, be thoughtful, be kind. Yeah.
1: Beautiful. Mm-hmm. Beautiful. That's all for us.
0: That's all for us.
1: We've got some songs to close out the show. We have Gabrielle by Lamb, Hummingbirds by Venus Hum, and closing out with Angel by Sarah McLachlan.
0: Yeah, if you're catching on for the later bits of our shows, you may remember that a few weeks ago we played My Heart Will Go On. We've done similar things.
1: We've
0: in the
1: done
0: past.
1: Lockjaw by Sir Mix-a-Lot.
0: That's
1: we kind of.
0: Right.
1: Anyway, without belaboring the joke, this is Gabrielle by Lamb. Next week,
0: same time,
1: same place.
0: It's Practical Ace.

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1: It makes me feel more alive and interested in the world around me.

out of Saskatoon, Saskatchewan. That is The Deep Dark Woods and their newest single, East of the Sun, to start off this morning's episode of Free Verse here on CJSW 90.9 FM. Signed to Six Shooter Records, The Deep Dark Woods are a bit of an, I would say, an alt-country mainstay here in the Canadian folk and country scene. Had the pleasure of seeing them at Festival Hall just a matter of days ago when they rolled through town, so that was a really nice way to kind of end off the long weekend that just happened, and also very fitting for autumn. I know a lot of my friends are in denial about us moving into autumn. People are like, no, it's still summer. I don't know about you, but the fall season has struck for me, and I very much feel that shift of season and the music that I'm listening to. So we have a bit of a, again, kind of a twang-year set lined up for you today, very much inspired by fall here on the Canadian prairies. And I don't know what that looks like to you, but sonically, this is a little bit what it sounds like to me. You can get a hold of me live here in the booth, 403-220-3991. And I would love to hear how your morning is going. We're going to hear from Jake Vaderland up next, and this track, The Bachelor's Life, here on CJSW 90.9 FM.

Joe Abbott out of Vancouver with his track Dirty Pile of Snow off of his 2026 release from earlier this spring, Duster. Based out of Vancouver, he's a multi-instrumentalist. And I, even though this particular series of tracks that I kicked off the show with, I say kind of was inspired by Fall Here on the Prairies, I feel like that track had an honorable shout out to Saskatoon. And there's something about the vibe that just was captured, even though he's from the West Coast. So that's Joe Abbott. Really been enjoying that record, Duster, recently. We started off that set with a track from Jake Vadeland out of Cut Knife, Saskatchewan, off of his album that was also released earlier this year, entitled This Is Jake Vadeland. We heard the track The Bachelor's Life. That 17-track album is a deep dive into the song stories and sound that shaped his early

summer. So for those of you who are also in denial of autumn upon us, maybe still summer is the record for you. Christopher Slateholm, based out of Regina, put out that album last year, and it was inspired by kind of the sounds and his love of summer. So it really felt like this shift of the seasons as we, you know, come out of the long weekend here, broadcasting live here on Treaty 7 territory at the University of Calgary main campus. It's back to school. Everybody is back here on campus. It's busy. It's bustling. And I feel like more than ever, you can really feel that fall crispness in the air. And that set was inspired by some of those vibes I'm feeling. This is Freeverse here on CJSW 90.9 FM. Thanks so much for tuning in this morning. My name is Molly, and I'm going to be here with you until 11 a.m. So get comfy, pour yourself a cup of coffee, because got a lot more music to share with you. Up next, we're going to hear Highlands Leaving, which is a track from Leroy Steger's newest album, Pilgrimage. And we're also going to hear a feature from Joel Plaskett and Kendall Carson on this track here. We'll get into it.

Rose City Band out of Portland with the aptly titled track Radio Song off of their album Sol y Sombra. That is their fifth studio album. It was released in 2025 through Thrill Jockey Records. Pretty laid back, a little hazy, 5 minute long track. I was mellowing out. I hope you were too. Before that, we heard from Black Prairie, also actually based out of Portland as well. Active in the late aughts into the 2010s, we heard the track Nowhere, Massachusetts off of their album A Tear in the Eye is a Wound in the Heart. That was their second studio album from that six-piece string group, formed as a kind of an amalgamation of a couple folks from the Decemberists and also the violinist and lead singer of Barefoot. So a little bit more of a throwback Americana album for you there. And then we kick things off with Leroy Steger and his newest album, Pilgrimage. We heard the track Highlands Leaving. That's his first record out with Cordova Bay Records that came out earlier this year. On this particular track, we heard a feature from Joel Plaskett, who also co-produced this record as well, longtime friend and collaborator of Leroy Steger out of BC. A lot of CanCon today. Maybe you're finding some new artists or enjoying some old faves. Either way, I hope I'm bringing something that you're enjoying to your ears here this morning on Freeverse. You're tuned into CJSW 90.9 FM. I also am very excited. I feel like as now it feels like a long time, over 5 years, folk and country programmer here on CJSW. I'm really excited to let any listeners of the station know that there is going to be a brand new folk show debuting this afternoon from 12 to 2, hosted by Caitlin, Folk Around. Great title. So that brand new show is going to be debuting today from 12 to 2. You're not going to want to miss this show. I'm so excited. I show trained Caitlin, so it is really, really lovely to see that she's going to be joining the Wednesday roster of fabulous show hosts and also hosting a folk and country show. So it looks like on today's debut episode, she's really going to be delving into what is folk, what does that mean to you, to her, and as a historian. She has a history degree. She's going to be getting, it looks like, a little academic with it, digging into some definitions, and really, really has some good stuff cooked up for you today. So if you're liking what you hear right now, definitely stick around. Keep it locked. Up next from 11 to 12, we have CJSW Originals, and then from 12 to 2 is going to be the debut episode of Folk Around. So keep it locked always to this side of the FM dial, but now you have a little extra incentive today. Up next, we're going to hear Cat Clyde with Rock and Stone.

out of Asheville, North Carolina. That's Wednesday with the track The Burned Down Dairy Queen off of their 2019 release, I think. 2021 release, Twin Plagues. That was their third studio album that they put out together this year or last year. Already losing track of time. They put out the critically acclaimed record Bleeds, which is a phenomenal record, and it was just kind of going back into some of their even kind of more like grungier, grittier sounding stuff. They lean into noise poppy and shoegazy influences as well as alt country influences. Co-founder of the group, MJ Lenderman, alt country kind of vibe. And there's something about a track about a Dairy Queen that for me really gives prairies, Midwest energy. So that was Wednesday. And then before that, we heard from the supergroup consisting of Nico Case, Katie Lang, and Laura Veers, appropriately named Case/Lang/Veers. And their track Delirium off of their self-titled eponymous record that came out in 2016, I want to say. And that allegedly, the way that group came together was in a one-line email from Katie Lang reaching out to Nico Case and Laura Veers. And sometimes that's all it takes. And then we kicked off that set with Cat Clyde and a bit of an older album from Cat Clyde, Hunter's Trance, that was out in 2019. Some bluesier influences there. And we heard the track Rock and Stone. That is bringing us pretty close to the end of the show. We got another 15 minutes left, so one more set for you before we wrap things up here on Freeverse. Started out on a bit more of a twangier country kind of sound, and now we're slowing it down a little bit, getting a little dreamier with it. We're going to hear Lucy Dacus's newest track up next, No Thank You, I Love You, Goodbye. So I'm excited to hear that single all the way through. I'm going to be honest, I think I saw an email or something I'm subscribed to this morning said that Lucy Dacus put out a new track, and I haven't really listened to it all the way through, but I love Lucy Dacus, so I'm going to take you along with this on this listening ride with me here this morning to kick off this final set, and then we'll hear from Loren and then the Something Specials, and then we'll be closing it with Mitch Bellet. So stick around here. We're going to hear Lucy Dacus up next. No Thank You, I Love You, Goodbye.

out of New York. That is the Something Specials and their debut album, Somewhere Up There. We heard the track Aces. And then before that, we heard from Loren and the track Every Age off of the recent release, Don't Be Funny Without Me, based out of Montreal. There's also a whole host of talent on that record beside Lauren Spear, who is the project who, I guess, the person behind Loren. But you'll also hear Georgia Harmer on backing vocals elsewhere, Eliza Niemi on the cello, Casey Lee Anderson out of Saskatchewan, who I had the pleasure of seeing at Easttown Get Down this past year, is also backing vocals and a co-author on a couple tracks there as well. Cedric Knoll on the bass. So this is like a kind of a stellar Canadian lineup there. So that's the most recent release from Loren. And then we kick things off with the newest single from Lucy Dacus, No Thank You, I Love You, Goodbye, which was a previously unreleased track from Lucy Dacus that she would play as an encore song at her live shows as far back as 2017. So she is going to reissue her debut album. And this was kind of the teaser single to come out to build a little bit of suspense, a little bit of excitement. So thanks for joining me, listening to that all the way through. And that brings us to the very end of this morning's episode of Freeverse here on CJSW 90.9 FM. Every Wednesday morning from 10 to 11 a.m. I am very excited. Next week, I'm going to be joined for a live session from Samantha Savage Smith in anticipation of her newest album coming out, and I am so excited about that. That's going to be a huge live session for me. She's going to be joined by her full band, so always tune in, always stick around, keep it locked here on 90.9 FM, but next week especially tune in for a live session here on Freeverse with Samantha Savage Smith. And then this afternoon, I let people know a little earlier in the show, but if you're just tuning in and your heart really speaks to the country and the folk music and all those vibes that I've been spinning here this morning, I have good news for you. There is a brand new folk show debuting here on CJSW from noon until 2 called Folk Around, hosted by Caitlin, who I had the pleasure of show training. So I really want to hype her up and make sure that everyone listens in and sends her really nice text messages. Thanks so much. Have a great day. We're going to close out with a track from Mitch Bellett of Taurus Ranch. This is Skeletons off of his EP, The Ballad of Davy Jones.

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You can also hear Ears Have Eyes on New Adventures in Sound Art in South River, Ontario, and Golden Co-op Radio in beautiful British Columbia. I'm today's host, Caitlin Brown. You just heard Artemis II by Lyon, a composer working at the intersection of sound, image, and perception. Artemis II was created earlier this year in response to the Artemis II mission to the moon. In the words of the artist, this mission signals a new age of space exploration, something that gives me hope for the years to come. Seeing technology being used for things like this and being open to anyone in the world sends a clear message of what path humanity should follow. This month, Ears Have Eyes is following the path of the celestial orchestral, sounds for other worlds. Frequent listeners will know that each month, local, national, and international sound artists submit their work to our program, responding to a loose thematic. Celestial Orchestral is a collection of alien compositions, otherworldly noises, and solar sounds. The next piece comes from Italian sound composer and musician Gennaro Foglia. Last Resource is a composition situated between two opposites. One is the natural part of our soul symbolized by melodic instruments and musical loops, which are broken by a mechanical part of the soul, with industrial sounds and metal noises. This symbolizes the destruction of the soul. You can read more about all the artists on today's show by visiting hibernationproject.ca and finding the tab Ears Have Eyes. This is Last Resource by Gennaro Foglia on Ears Have Eyes.

You just heard Zhang Shatori by Unlucky Ninjas, an experimental Iranian trio based in Tehran and comprised of Arash Zabari on contrabass, Biscuit on microtonal guitar, and Molly on tonback. Return of the Light reflects resilience and creativity in challenging times. Inspired by the richness of Iranian modal systems and ancient musical forms, the artists blend them with modern microtonal experimentation. The project embodies a journey through trio improvisation, layered soundscapes, and cross-cultural dialogue, capturing moments of hope amidst darkness. 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

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You just heard 21/11/1936, a half-hour, 12-part drone composition by Richard Winters. This piece is a coded simulation of the solar system, including moons, designed to place the listener in an anti-clockwise orbit. The work references the location of the planets on the artist's mother's birthday, 21/09/1936. If you're curious to see a video of the solar system as represented by the artist, you can find it on our website, along with more information about all the sound art on today's program. 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The theme of this month's episode is celestial orchestral, and we're already moving towards the end of today's program. The final piece on our show comes from Zoe Yicheng Lin, a Taiwan-based composer specializing in AI music development, 3D immersive soundscapes, and auditory visual synesthesia. Dream Voyager, A Pilgrim of the Infinite, is a work for solo flute and electronics performed by Taiwanese flautist Cheng Yi Wu, unfolding as a lucid dream journey in which the listener traverses states of consciousness from the threshold of sleep into expansive awareness. The artist writes, "Beginning beneath a quiet, starlit stillness, the music gradually lifts the soul beyond the body, revealing a world both distant and vividly present, awakening a longing to perceive its essence. A distant bell, an echo of inner knowing, guides the voyager through shifting realms of light, memory, sky, and ocean, where cycles of emergence and disillusion appear as fleeting expressions within a larger cosmic rhythm. As time and space soften, breath becomes a unifying pulse, and within this shared movement, a quiet sense of hope arises, not as a declaration, but as a remembrance. Through immersive, ambisonic spatial motion, sound ascends, drifts, and surrounds, tracing a path of departure and return. When the bell resounds once more, layers of luminous resonance gather and lead the soul back towards waking, carrying not only the trace of a dream, but a renewed perception, an awareness of interconnectedness, fluidity, and the subtle return of light." This is Dream Voyager by Zoe Yicheng Lin on CJSW 90.9 FM, New Adventures in Sound Art, and Golden Co-op Radio.

0: Hello, you're listening to CJSW 90.9, broadcasting out of beautiful Calgary, Alberta, and you're listening to the debut episode of Folk Around. Woo! That's right. We got a new show in slop called Folk Around. Wow, talk about a world stumble. But yeah, hello, my name is Caitlin. And yeah, I'll be taking over the 12 to 2 p.m. slot. And yeah, this is the first episode. We're going to do a lot of getting to know each other. A lot of talking about what all this is going to be about. But yeah, so Folk Around, you might guess from the opening song, which was from the Sour Patch Men's brand new album, 4x4 Waltz. And that song is River, I think one of the standout highlights of the album. And you should really check them out. I believe they're playing Vern's tomorrow. $15 entry fee, if I'm remembering correctly. They're a great local band. Their album last year, the second best band in Bowness, was great. 4x4 Waltz is great. So yeah, if you like that kind of sound, you should definitely check them out. And yeah, I think you can guess by that and then my moody, atmospherical, royalty-free background music, what the show might be around. Yeah. So Folk Around, it's going to be a folk country western show. So we're going to be highlighting classic tracks, brand new, everything in between. I'm a lover of the oldies, so you will definitely hear some old school tracks. But we'll also like be keeping an eye out on what's like new, what's happening in the scene, highlighting what's happening here in Calgary and Alberta and all across Canada. We have a lot of great acts in these genres that definitely deserve your attention. But besides listening to some great music, we're also going to be like highlighting the history and stories of what makes these genres, in my opinion, so great and worth your time to listen to. Yeah, it's going to be fun. I'm going to put my bachelor's in history to use to give you guys some deep insight analyzing of, you know, the world of folk, country, western, and kind of all those subgenres in between. It's going to be, you know, insightful. We're going to be using our brains. They're going to be pumping. And yeah, so for like today's episode, as the dude, if you might have caught me, I first, like, I don't know, premiered, I guess, played with the show. I did the New Horizon slot earlier this year. The dates escaped me. I'll tell you, like, start around February. You know, it was still cold. It was still snowy, definitely. So I'm retreading what I did for the first episode for that one, talking about what even is folk music? What do we mean by that? How do we define it? But I've had a lot of thinking about it now, which is kind of like one of the reasons I wanted to retread this topic for the first episode, because I think there's a lot more to be touching on, you know. So can you believe kind of one of the oldest musical genres? It's complex. There's a lot to say. And we're going to be getting into it. I got some notes and going to get some good conversation going, I hope. Maybe you guys will text in and see your opinion. Who knows? It's a wide open plane out there, a possibility. But before we get into that, let's listen to some more music. We got some great tracks coming up. A really fun little set list. A little mixture of everything. Kind of giving you guys a taste of what I consider it's folk, country, and western, and what can fit inside this genre. Because I think it's a wider scope than some people give it credit for. And yeah, so I want to give you a little flavor. My taste of things. You know, it's the start of a beautiful 12 to 2 p.m. radio hosting, radio listener friendship. But yeah, I hope you join me for the ride these next 2 hours. I think it's going to be a fun time, and I hope you enjoy it. We're going to get in with a classic or a fun oldie, in my opinion. Smoke, Smoke, Smoke, bracket That Cigarette by Tex Williams off his album Smoke, Smoke, Smoke. And I suggest, if you can, search up the album art. It's a great photo of him. Very funny, in my opinion. He has like cigarettes in between his finger, kind of giving Wolverine vibes. It's very good. And then we're going to go into a brand new track from, as if you never heard me on air before, you'll learn to discover one of my favorite Canadian country artists, Vank Williams, his brand new single. And then, yeah, we got some classics, a little bit of everything in between. Don't let me spoil the old of fun. So, yeah, you better keep that dial tuned to CJSW 90.9 for more Folk Around.
1: Now, I'm a fella with a heart of gold, with the ways of a gentleman, I've been told, a kind of a fella that wouldn't even harm a flea. But if me and a certain character met, the guy that invented the cigarette, I'd murder that son of a gun in the first degree. Of course, it ain't cause I don't smoke myself, and I don't reckon they hinder your health. I've smoked them all my life, and I ain't dead yet. But nicotine slaves are all the same. At a petting party or a poker game, everything's gotta stop while they smokes a cigarette.
2: Smoke, smoke, smoke that cigarette. Puff, puff, puff, and if you smoke yourself to death,
1: tell St. Peter at the Golden Gate that you hate to make him wait. You've gotta have another cigarette. In a game of chance the other night, old Dame Fortune was doing me right. The kings and queens just kept on coming around. I got a full and I bet it high, but my bluff didn't work on a certain guy. He just kept on raising and laying the money down. He'd raise me, I'd raise him, I sweated blood, you gotta sink or swim. He finally called, didn't raise the bet. I said, ace is full, pal, how about you? He said, I'll tell you in just a minute or two, but right now, I just gotta have myself a cigarette.
2: Smoke, smoke, smoke that cigarette. Puff, puff, puff, and if you smoke yourself to death,
1: tell St. Peter at the Golden Gate that you hates to make

0: The other night I had me a date with the cutest little gal in these 50 states. One of them hybrid uptown fancy little dames. She said she loved me and it seemed to me that everything was about like it ought to be. So hand in hand we strolled down Lover's Lane. She was oh so far from a chunk of ice. Our smooching party was going real nice. So help me Hannah, I think it'd have been there yet. I give her a kiss, a little squeeze. She said, Tex, excuse me, please, but I've just got to have a filter cigarette.
1: Smoke, smoke, smoke that cigarette. Puff, puff, puff, and if you smoke yourself to death,
0: tell St. Peter at the Golden Gate that you hates to make him wait.

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Memphis, when Jay Retard was still alive. I wasn't trying to make it. I wasn't gonna be a star. Beer cost a dollar.

Welcome back to Folk Around on CGSW 90.9. Yeah, we just heard our first little set today. We started off with Smoke, Smoke, Smoke, brackets, That Cigarette by Tex William, off his properly named album, Smoke, Smoke, Smoke. And then we went on to CanCon legend Spank Williams' brand new

single, New Year's Eve, in Golden Bridge, BC. I actually saw him play the song at Sled Island earlier this year. He had a wonderful set at Pin Bar. I highly recommend, if you get the chance to see him live, see him live. He is excellent live. He has a great energy he brings to his show that, I don't know. He has live album, I do think, captures it pretty good. But as we all know, seeing live music and listening to like a live recording, it's like two different things. He knows how to work a crowd. It's a great time. It was a great time. And then we got a little more moody. We heard Williamsburg 2002 by Heat Manager off their album Relaxed America. Another great album, kind of getting more into those experimental little roots, folk rock. The guitar section in that song, I think it's just excellent to just vibe out to. Yeah. And then we ended off with some folk punk, some emo folk, Midwest emo, I think it's what the kids call it today. But we heard Taste Like Your Basement from Freddie Loeb off his album, Taste Like Your Basement. And yeah, those were great little sets, but let's get into the topic of today's episode. What even is folk music? And that's a great question. We just heard four songs that were pretty different from each other. How can we put them kind of under the same umbrella? Well, I kind of did some researching, you know, put on my academic glasses. And I kind of just like was browsing how different people define the term folk music on the web. And I pulled a couple definitions that I liked. And these aren't really like super academic. Not all like the first one we're going to hear comes from Wikipedia. But I think like it's good to kind of search for, in this case, I'm searching for like what the general public views folk music as, not what someone with folkology degree or a study in like folk traditions would define it. So Wikipedia has it defined as folk music is a music genre that includes traditional folk music and the contemporary genre that evolved from the former during the 20th century folk revival. That's a very like matter-of-fact way to explain it, but I don't think necessary wrong. Well, definitely 20th century folk revival is something we will go back to a lot today. For anyone here who doesn't know what that means, think like era of like Bob Dylan, you know, the 60s, 70s, Woody Guthrie. I'm trying to think. My brain's saying Janis Joplin, but I wouldn't consider her a folk artist at all. Early Leonard Cohen, stuff like that. All stuff coming out during the 20th century folk revival. So that's what means that. And I think definitely an important date to pinpoint and stuff, contemporary folk music, you know, it all owes something to the 20th century folk revival. I have, and we'll get into this later, I have troubled with the term traditional folk music because I think traditional, we run into a lot of holes and stuff, or like problems. Eventually, like, what do we find traditional? How are we defined traditional? If we're talking about folk music from a country that was colonized, whose traditions are we considering the traditional music? Well, we'll get into that later. I got notes. Don't you worry, people. I have notes. One I found, which I like more. This is from Bruno Netti off his article on Britannia. Folk music, type of traditional and generally rural music that originally was passed down through families and other small social groups. Typically, folk music, like folk literature, lives in oral tradition. It is learned through hearing rather than reading. Another great one, hits on great points. It's on something that I think it's very important when we talk about folk music, which is the folk process.
which is the way traditional song stories and art change and evolve as people pass them down from person to person without writing them down. Or so we're thinking like oral tradition, you know, how retelling something over and over naturally changes it, collective ownership, you know, there's no true offer to the story. It more belongs to a community or area and tied into that community identity. That one I think is really good. That's more plays into like the origins of the genre, less about contemporary folk music. You know, I don't think Noah Kahan, probably the biggest folk artist at the moment, I don't know how much he's pulling from oral tradition and stuff, but who knows? I don't know the man like that. And then, you know, had to go to my old friend Reddit. And I was reading this very good, like, conversation on there on how people define folk music. A lot of, like, similar stuff to our first two. But I saw this one comment. I really thought was interesting. That Wing-Me said on this Reddit thread, folk music is either traditional low culture music or modern music inspired by it. I kind of appreciate how matter of fact that is. Low culture, debatable. Again, we spiral into some classist territory when we assume that rural culture is low culture. You know, but that's also a big academic debate that we'll touch on a bit here. But here I think we have three good working definitions of what I think like the general public views folk music as. It's an old genre. It's a genre with a lot of traditions. It's very tied to rural culture, folk literature, oral traditions, folk musical instruments. We're thinking like in a North America context, like the banjo, the auto harp, a washboard, a violin, fiddle. And we think of like modern folk music is something that it's inspired by that sound. But I think a lot of people, you know, are well aware it's not made in the same way old school your 1930s folk recordings came from. I think this is all like a good ground base for all the set. And we're going to build upon that in our next little mic break. But I'm going to give you guys a break from my rambling and set you into more music. But, you know, I'm going to come back. I'm going to tell you what I think my definition is. And then we're going to get into more some chit-chat about some topics and some feelings I have. Maybe you'll have too, you know? Like, what do you think about these definitions? Do you think any of them are a good definition that works today? Or do you think they're all missing something? Let me know. Text into 403-220-3991. I'm curious what people think. If, like, you guys are feeling these are correct or they're way out of line, or if you're like, Caitlin, I haven't thought about how to define folk music that much. It's not, there's a lot going on. It's not a critical thought in my head. All good and accurate responses. But yeah, let me know. Otherwise, we'll get into some more music. We got some great little can contracts coming up. We're going to start with Darling, Don't You Worry by Nick and the Smoke Shops. And then Rather Be a Rock by Townie, a great little Vancouver band. Yeah. Get a vibe out. And so you better keep that dial tuned to CJSW 90.9.

is the place I'm at, where I'm staying at, before it's time to go. Time is a ticket I buy, the train I ride, a journey alone. Faith is a story I tell,

Hey, welcome back to Folk Around on CJSW 90.9, broadcasting out of a beautiful day here in Calgary, Alberta. And yeah, we just heard a little great batch of tracks. We started with Darling, Don't You Worry by Nick and the Smoke Shop. And this is off their album Music for Nick's Smoke Shop. And then we heard Rather Be a Rock by Townie. And this is off their album, Hunting Mice. It's a great little album. I highly recommend you check it out. I also really love that their song on there, the Kill Yourself Blues. It's a great little, when you're feeling down in the pit song. And then we heard Tequila and Limes by Short Stack, off their album, Tequila and Limes. And then we ended off with I Just Want to Make Love to You by Same Old Smile. And you wouldn't believe this. It's off their album, Just Want to Make Love to You. Crazy. I always feel like I always have some, like, unintentional thing. I love putting songs that are similarly titled back to back. I find I do it all the time. Whether it's, like, a song and an album with the same name, or, like, very similar saving techniques. So, I don't know, it's a habit of mine to always find. But yeah, so before our little set list on the mic break, we were talking about different definitions of what folk music is. We named off Free, which I thought all brought certain value to the conversation, but didn't cover it in whole. And then we talked about the folk process a bit and how, like, folk music developed out of it, you know, oral traditions, natural changes, collective ownership, community identity. All very important stuff for the folk music we get today, where it comes from. But I'm sure, like Yola's saying, I'm not in love with either any of these definitions. I think, like, the best that we're talking about, like, historical folk music and, like, how it evolved. The one for Britannia by Bruno Nettie, I think, works the best. I think the Wiki one's a good, like, very generalized idea of what the genre is and where it comes from and where it is today. And I think the one I grabbed from Reddit, it's probably what most people think about folk music as a traditionally low culture music, with modern music just being inspired about it. But what do I think, and why do I not like the word traditional in this context? So I always feel iffy about using, like, defining folk music as traditional music, because where, like, traditional, like, on a dictionary level sense, usually means something, you know, that is historical, you know, it's been, like, passed on generations. It's like, you know, it's established, it's like, you know, old school, you know, represents the past. I think a lot of people view traditional as, like, this is, like, I guess I'd say, like, oh, this is the music of this land and in the context of this culture. Like, you know, if you were to ask me, like, oh, what's the music of this place, I would play their traditional music, and that's how you would define this place and their music. Which I think can work in some contexts, but I think eventually in North American folk music, which it's a lot of what we'll be talking about in this show, it gets tricky with colonialism and stuff, because, and, like, so much immigration that comes into North America that it's influenced and impacted and shaped folk music. Who are we to say what is traditional? Because if you were to ask me, like, oh, what's the traditional music of Canada, I would play, you know, First Nation Indigenous music, depending on, like, what section of Canada you talk to, like, Alberta, something from Blackfoot. But, you know, it's not the same for every province either. There's all different groups. So that's why I get, like, tricky. It's like, folk music is, like, all music and stuff, but it's so heavily impacted by this history and it's ever changing. I like to think folk music more as, like, a record of traditions and, like,
different traditional cultures and history and storytelling. Because even we think back to like old, like very like stripped down like guitar and sing folk music and passing on a story. The stories are all influenced by whatever like cultural group is telling them and what part they are in, what have they gone through. And, you know, their stories may be very important to that line, but may mean nothing to another group on the other side of, like, Canada or America. So I think, like, categorized as folk music is more like a record of traditions than tradition itself. Maybe works better, maybe helps go around that problem of saying who do we count as traditional and who not. But also maybe I'm overthinking it. Maybe this is what 4 years of a history degree does to someone's brain. I mean, you're saying they're thinking it's not that complicated. But to me, it is. So then, probably thinking, okay, wise guy. What do I classify as folk music? I found myself coming back kind of to a similar definition as I did when I did my New Horizons slot. Which folk music is music typically made by a working class group of people for another working class group of people to tell, preserve stories, history, and emotions. And I still like it, and not just because it's mine, but I think it's the best, like, one of the better ways to, like, talk about the genre while including the vast majority of people who fit, create, and have influenced the genre. Because I think the working class, like, roots of folk and country and Western music are very important to it, and how it sounds and what, like, instruments are, you know, the staples of the genre and everything. So I think, like, referring to it as working class music made for working class people, it fits, because those who are, were typically listening to it. So I think that's the kind of, like, definition I like to work from. But I think, like, all the definitions we touched on all bring great amount of value to it. And I think it's important to me to, like, define folk music and then the folk process separately as two big important things that are working side by side with each other to create it and make this wonderful genre of music. And then I really count, like, Western and country kind of, like, all under the folk umbrella. Not so much modern country, but more, well, some. I'm not top 40 radio country. There you go, that's a more preference. But, like, I feel like country and Western, they're very tied to the folk roots. They're almost, like, in some ways, subgenres in my mind than, like, their own genres. They, like, pull off very much the same, like, oral traditions, folk parts of the way to storytelling, same kind of instrumental strip back. Usually, the country and Western, I'd say, have more energy to it than traditional folk music. But I feel a lot of crossover, and, like, there's a lot of, like, country artists who make music that sounds very folk, and there's folk artists who make things very sound very country and Western. I think both are very influenced by the Western genre and the vibes, the culture, and kind of, like, those aesthetics play very hard into either. So I think they're very all tied together, which is why we're hearing a lot of that. Makes them play together. I would also say kind of running alongside is blues and roots music. Though I feel they have, like, blues has a very similar, like, origin as folk music, but I would say has very much developed into its own thing with a lot more, like, complex instrumentals and stuff. And I feel like roots and Western and country music cross over all the time, so I feel like it's very easy to see them run into each other. But yeah, so that's kind of, like, my thinking I got going on here. I'm very curious what you guys think. Am I based? Am I making sense? You think it's valuable? Or are you guys completely thinking something else? Or again,
Maybe it's just not that deep. Who knows? But this is a show all about overthinking, so that probably isn't that deep about one particular genre of music. But let me know what you think. I always like to know different people's opinions, you know, help shape the way we think and stuff. So text into the station at 403-220-3991. Let me know. If not, we're going to get back into some more music. We got kind of a dark vibe going in. We're going to hear South of Heaven by the Bobby Tenderloin Universe, a great CanCon act. And then we're going to probably hear what the closest I can find to folk and noise music. This is called Idiom by Reverend Christian Michael Hayter. And this is off an amazing experimental concept album called Save, which is like all about like a radio preacher. And it's like these atmospherical radio broadcasts. It's excellent. I highly recommend you check it out. Yeah, and then we got two other great songs. It's going to be fun. Are you having fun? I'm having fun. And you better keep that dial tuned into CGSW 90.9.

bastard sons beget your cunting daughters, promiscuous mothers with your incestuous fathers. Then great souls condemned for all eternity, sustained by a moral observance, a domineering deity. The root of all evil is the heart of a black soul, a force that has lived all eternity, a never-ending search for a truth never told.

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Hey, hey, hey, welcome back to Folk Around on CGSW 90.9 with your host, Caitlin. And yeah, I can't believe we're already through our first hour onto the last. And we've been really hearing a mixture of everything the genre can offer. We started off with Bobby Tenderloin's Universe and his great song, South of Heaven, which is a single. I love his dark, moody voice. He really gives me Johnny Cash vibes. Like, his voice is very similar energy, in my opinion. And then we went on to Idiom by Reverend Christian Michael Hader off her album Saved. Like I said, a great experimental concept, probably the closest thing you could get to, like, folk noise music. I highly recommend anyone checking it out if you like that. And then we went on to Land Martis by Camping off their album New Language. And then we ended off with kind of like some folk pop. Quaff My Baby by Gibson and Tord off their album On the Green. And yeah, I think we've covered a lot of ground in our first hour. Kind of laid down on like what we define folk music as, what like a written definition might sound, feel like what it covers, the folk process, what that means, how folk music developed, a lot of stuff. We've been really putting our academic thinking cap on. I don't know about you, I feel my brain pulsing with knowledge and energy. But yeah, I think like we got a good working sub baseline on like what folk music is. And I think from the variety, I think this set list contains, we got a good idea what could fit under the folk, country, western categories, you know. We're not just talking about sad band and guitar, though I love myself a sad band and guitar music. We got folk punk, folk pop, we got classic country western, but also roots music. They're like things inspired by the lyrical styles, the instrumentals, a whole lot of everything in between. So for this last hour, we still got lots of music to cover, and I want to make sure you guys get to hear all this, because I think we got some certified bangers. But I also just wanted to talk a little bit about like my why I'm so interested in the genre that I would commit to doing a deep dive weekly radio show about it, my history with it, basically, why you should tune each week to listen to me talk about and tell the stories of this wonderful, wonderful genre. My mom is a huge country listener, and she really listened to like everything, anything in between. That's what I grew up with. And we're talking about, you know, classic early 2000s country, you know, think of Big and Rich, Toby Keith, Tim McGraw. But she was also a big fan of really old school stuff. A lot of stuff from the 1940s and above. And we're talking like wide variety. Something I will always say about my mom, she will truly listen to anything. For good and for worse sometimes. Sorry, Mom, if you're out there listening. But it really like opened me to the genre. And then, you know, I definitely went through like my phase as a teenager where it's like, I think everybody does this, where it's like, I don't listen to the music my mom and dad listen to. I'm cool. But then something about being like, if you grow up listening to country and then you become a moody 13-year-old and you discover your first like folk punk like album stuff, really helped set your love for the genre and get you in. And that for me was Defiance Ohio, Midwest Minutes was my first album I heard from them. An amazing album, a band which we're not hearing today, but you will most certainly hear a lot from eventually when we do a folk punk episode in the future. One of my favorite bands of all time. Excellent. Really like helped shape my taste. And then just found as I got older, coming back, I love the instrumentals. I love like fiddle music, banjo picking and stuff. I love storytelling. I'm very like
someone who listens to music for the lyrics, so I love a story-driven song. Folk music has a lot of that. And yeah, you never can forget those old-school tracks your parents put you on, so I found myself returning to songs. Rhinestone Cowboy by Glen Campbell, one of my favorite songs of all time. Another classic country song, which I love, is Tennessee Stud, who's the singer escapes me at the moment and stuff. But, you know, when you're like 10 and you're like, my favorite song, it's a 1950s country song called Tennessee Stud about like how awesome this horse is. You know, you're kind of stuck with the genre for life. But yeah, that's kind of like a little history about myself and why I like. But let's get into some music. We got so much great music still to cover, so let's focus on that. Oh, we're gonna start off with "Hillbilly to Witness" by Folk Options off their album "Lake Great Frills," and then we're gonna go into "Cafe No" by King Sis off their album "King of New York." And then a lot more great stuff after that. So keep on listening to CGSW 90.9.

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0: Welcome back to CGSW 90.9. And this is Folk Around, and we're almost coming down to our last half hour, 4 minutes away. So I'm just going to hold you here for a second to tell you what you just heard, and then we're going to keep the music going. We started off with Hillbilly to Witness by Folk Options off their album Late Great Frills. And then we went into Cafe No by King Sis off their album King of New York. And then we ended off with Dying Cowboy by Cisco Houston off his album Cowboy Ballads, a classic. And yeah, I just want to keep the music going so you get to hear a little bit of everything we had planned for today. And I'm sure you've had enough of my voice, so we're going to get right back into We Are Full of Light, bracket that blinds us at the moment of our most needing by Rock Plaza Central. Enjoy!

the street. I drew myself up from my icy bed. Painted on that shiny car the letters RCMNP. I can feel a little aching in my head. Helen, I jumps this old boy about it twice the size of me. He asked me for my name and where I dwell.

Hey, you're listening to Folk Around on CJSW 90.9. And yeah, we're slowly coming down to the end of the show. It's been a fun first debut episode. We've established what folk music means. And yeah, talked about kind of like the baseline definition. Before we get more into that, you started off, that little set we started off with, "We are full of light," bracket that blinds us at the moment of our most needing, by Canadian icon, in my opinion, Rock Plaza Central. And this is off their great album, "At the Moment of Our Most Needing." And then we heard "The Forsaken Lover" by Mama Broke off their new album, Reunion. A great album. All their stuff is amazing. I love their instrumentals. You should definitely check them out. And then we heard from Saskatchewan's only Coulter Wall and his song 13 Silver Dollars off his self-titled album. And then we ended off with "Jenny Put the Kettle On" by Noah Brown off their album "Long Time to Be Gone." Yeah, we gotta keep the music flowing as we end this kind of free-form first episode. You know, we've covered our base, what we think folk music is, what I think folk music is, why it's important, why we need to define this. In future episodes, we'll kind of be going like a theme for each episode that kind of helps outline the set and like the music we listen to and also the stories I tell you about the genre and what we explore. It's going to be fun. But let's just keep the music going at the moment. We're going to start off with kind of an old school classic. We're going to hear a version of "This Land Is Your Land" by The Travelers, and this is a bilingual version. And then we're going to go from that to "Put Out the Fire" by Sweet Roger. And yeah, just keep on going. So keep the dial tuned in to CJSW 90.9.

Hey, hey, welcome back to Folk Around on CJSW 90.9. And can you believe it? We're at the end of our show. But what a first episode it's been. We just heard that This Land Is Your Land, a bilingual version by The Travelers off their album This Land, which I believe was an album made for the centennial. My memory serves me correct. And we heard Put Out the Fire by Sweet Roger off their album You'll Always Have Yourself. And then we heard Living With My Shadow by Smokey AB. And that's off his album, Living With the Shadows. And then we heard, now, please forgive me. I wrote myself down a pronunciation note for this, but I feel like I'm going to mess it up. Holoku, My Brother by Santos On and the Castle Crows. And this is off their album, Fucked Forever. And yeah, it's been such a fun show. I'm so excited to get started with this. It's going to be a great time, I think. I hope you all have enjoyed listening. And yeah, like I said, each episode will have a different theme that kind of explores an aspect of the genre or its history. I'll come in with some stories to tell, some facts, some discussion topics. You know, we'll listen to some great music, get our brain stimulating. What more could you possibly want? Right? Exactly. So we're going to end off the set with one more song, Dance La Prairies by Montreal's favorite Alberta fiend band, the Berta Boys. And this is off their album, Dance La Prairies. So get ready to enjoy that. But before getting that, I want to shout out a folk music blog that I think you all should check out that I use all the time, brightyoungfolk.com. It's mostly UK folk, but it's an excellent blog that I really think you should check out if you're interested in the genre. Otherwise, be kind to others, support your local public library, and I'll catch you next week from Wednesdays 12 to 2 p.m. This has been Folk Around with Caitlin.

0: Okay, so you came for me to have a look at your ear infection?
1: Yes, I haven't been able to hear anything new for the past few weeks. I can't take it anymore.
0: Huh. In all my years in Calgary, Alberta, I've never seen anything like this.
1: Is there anything you can do to help me, doctor?
2: Hey, Chase, we're gonna watch wrestling at the morgue. Wanna come watch?
0: I'm actually in the middle of something, House. Can you give me a moment?
3: What's your diagnosis?
0: I'm not sure. I haven't seen any ear infection like this before. Maybe it's lupus?
3: It's never lupus.
4: House, what did I tell you about watching wrestling in the morgue?
5: House, did you see what The Undertaker did to Stone Cold Steve Austin? Oh, hi, Chase.
2: Come on. Can't you see I'm doing medicine?
4: What's the problem?
0: Ear infection? We can't figure out how to treat it.
4: Is that right? Let's have a look. Insoditis media. Get him some antibiotics.
5: No, I don't think so. Maybe it's just middle ear. Also, treat it with antibiotics.
2: No, the antibiotics will kill the patient. I think I have a solution. Give me a sec.
0: Where are you going?
2: Oh, I'm just going to get my bone saw.
5: What? It's okay. We'll just need to get a better look at it. Maybe come to my office?
4: House, what are you doing? You can't bring a boombox in here.
2: I'm having the kid face the music.
4: House, turn it off now. You're disturbing the other patients.
1: Wait, I can hear again. I'm cured.
0: House, how did you cure it?
3: 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I just played CJSW 90.9 FM.

New Kate Renata and Shay Leah. That's a Montreal team up. It's called So Good. What's going on? It's Liam here along with you on a Wednesday afternoon, 2:08 in the PM. You're tuned into Air Apparent here on CJSW 90.9 FM. 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Should be able to find us there. Speaking of Spotify, a playlist all about the music on this show. It's named after the program Air Apparent. So just keyword search that and you'll find an updated weekly crop of indie R&B, alt hip hop, underground, local stuff. Comes online every Monday, Tuesday afternoon with a fresh 20 to 30 tracks. And this week's playlist, today's playlist, will be up there and ready for you whenever you'd like it. So just keyword search Air Apparent. If you can't find it, sometimes that's an issue I get told about. You can always just send me a text and I'll forward you a link. And that would be 403-220-3991. Be here in the booth for another couple of hours. A massive, gigantic, colossal shout out to my new show neighbor, Caitlin, holding down Folk Around. That just debuted today. That'll be from 12 to 2. So a bit of a programming scheduling change up here at CJSW's, where local singles has been ported over, I believe, on Thursdays now. Let me triple check, though. And in its place, we've got Folk Around. Because Sharug, of course, host of Poser Radio, my former show neighbor, is off to school, heading east for a semester, two or three or four, into Ottawa. So that means Poser Radio is on the shelf and Folk Around is into the action. And you know what they say? If you folk around, you just might find out. And Caitlin will definitely be the person to guide you through that. I got a chance to tune in just on my commute here today and was thoroughly impressed. And I'm not even an avid folk music listener. So starting off with a ground level assessment of what the genre is was a great start. So congrats, Caitlin, and looking forward to see where that program goes in the next few weeks. As for this one, lots of new music drops this week, including the one you're hearing right now, brand new Kate Renata track. It sounds like a Kate Renata track. It smells like it. It feels like it. It must be it. And I don't know if that's a lead single off a forthcoming project or just wanted to make music with his old pal, Shay Leah. We'll find out more. But I'll be around for the next hour and 48 minutes, at which Joan will take over for me for the spin evolution. But in these next 1¾ hours of programming, we'll get to lots of new stuff. I've got some Sylvain Lecque on the way, some Shy Guy, Pete Rock, some Topaz Jones, El Michael's Affair, Raz Fresco is a new CanCon MC I've been trying out and liking, so we'll go that direction. Cherry Kim's got a new one, speaking of Montreal. Skip Waiters in the GTA, so plenty of Canadian artists coming your way, and lots of just bangers in general. So we'll be working that. Before we continue, though, a huge shout out to my show neighbor, her show sponsor, they're a neighbor too, the Eden Bistro, 1219 9th Avenue Southeast, edenbistro.ca. Their daily happy hour, 2 to 6. You know it, you love it. Open every day except for Tuesdays. And if you bring your friend's card, you can get 15% off the total bill. We knew that, but go flex that friend's card while you've still got a few more weeks of it, as CJSW's funding drive launch will start in about a month's time. As far as things go at the Eden, a lot of their bandwidth is being put into launching a sister restaurant in Kensington. It's called Tipsy, T-I-P-S-I-E. It's where the old Kensington Wine Bar used to be, and it's a really cool spot. It's not just a wine bar. They've got plenty of snacks and menu items as well. Another really wicked happy hour. This one's a little shorter. I think it's
4 to 6 daily, and it includes $5 pints. So we'll have to work on getting tipsy in the friends card rotation, but for now, that will get you to the Eden for 15% off. Eden's 1219 9th Avenue Southeast, Tipsy, 1130 Kensington Road, Northwest. About 10 years ago, 10 years and 6 weeks, July 31st, 2016, one of the best mixtapes of recent memory came out, No Name's Telephone. So I've been bumping it a lot lately, and this is one of my favorite tracks off that. It's called Shadow Man with Felix, Saba, and Smino. Enjoy.

0: That one's new Stoic, but the fun thing there is got a feature from Jev, who's making all kinds of noise. Put a song out with Goldlink a couple weeks back. He is originally from Nigeria, but has been making a life and a career for himself here in Canada out of Ottawa. The song's called Pay No Mind. It's actually from Stoic's recent release called Paella. And that kind of brings us to where we're at here on Air Apparent, 2:25 in the PM. What's going on? Liam here along with you. Hope your Wednesday's off to a great start. A bit of an island as far as the weather goes this week. We've got a Tuesday night, Wednesday affair of sunshine, and then I think we're back to rain. So hope you're finding a way to enjoy today's nice weather. Only so many of these days left on the calendar. And if you're listening outside of Calgary, it extends to you. I hope wherever you're at, however you're listening, the sun is shining on you. And if it's not, hope you're making the most of the clouds as well. You can tune in anywhere. It's a good segue. On the planet, through CJSW.com. And I know I've got listeners around the globe because I get the metrics once a year and see countries like the Netherlands and Japan and Russia and all sorts of Central and South American countries and Australia. So if you're an international listener, thanks for tuning in and messing around with CJSW. 90.9 here in Alberta, but indeed on the Listen app, the mobile app, I should say, as well as CJSW.com, anywhere. And I won't forget our TV listeners, TELUS, channel 7065. We do go out to that as well, and on podcasts too. So plenty of ways to tune in. Thanks for doing so. Coming in before this one, we had Mick Jenkins and Green Slime. They have a collab record that dropped in February of this year called Black Ass Kung Fu Flick. And the song we heard was called Creamed Corn. And kick off a little fun alt R&B set there, No Name, with her 2016 10-year-old release, Telephone. That one's called Shadow Man. It's with Felix, Smino, Saba. Some of the first times we've heard Smino and Saba in sort of that mainstream hip-hop sphere, who have obviously gone on to carve out pretty prominent careers of their own outside of that release. But looking back at Telephone, if you haven't listened to it, if that was your introduction to it, I would heavily recommend going and grabbing a copy or at least streaming it. Came out at the end of July in 2016. Artist by the name of No Name, who had a couple of title changes over her career, but has stuck with No Name for a while now. Doesn't put out music at a very high clip, and I would say Telephone is the high water mark of her career, but it still holds up. It's really like a no-skip project, so if you're looking for something really, really mellow, but insightful and full of depth, Telephone is a great place to start, including that penultimate track there, Shadow Man. Actually, I think it is the last track. Okay, so 2:30 nearly here in the PM, and we've got plenty to get to. Lots of new releases, and we'll get there. If you ever want to shout me, you can do so, 403-220-3991, and I'll be here up until 4 p.m. locally, so for another 90 minutes or so. Whether you want to get some airtime with a track that's on your mind or an earworm, that's me trying to say the requests can happen. It has to be good and congruent and complementary of what's being played, but if it's decent and it's got a place in this set list today, I'll give it a go. 403-220-3991. If you don't have a song you'd like to request and you just want to say hello or make some social commentary, that's fine too. 403-220-3991. I mentioned this off the top. We are sponsored by the Eden Bistro, 1219 9th Avenue Southeast, right in the heart of Englewood off of 12th Street, 9th Avenue. They've got a daily happy hour. Starts just about now, 2 to 6. Things like $6 pints and $8 house wine, $13 cocktails. It kind of goes on and stacks up. What you can do as well is bring your friend's card into the Eden and get 15% off the total bill. That's 1-5. And only a few more weeks left in that friend's card longevity. That shelf life is coming to an end in about a month's time. So do yourself a favor and get some use out of it while you still can. The Eden, I've long said this, one of the better deals on the friend's card. 15 off your entire bill is pretty unparalleled. I'd give it to the Palomino for offering 50% off brunch. Outside of that, I don't know if there's a bigger savings spot on the friend's card. And if there is, and I'm overseeing something and looking past a better deal, let me know. I'm curious. I'm a holder. I'd love to know. 403-220-3991. Also, cdsw.com/friends if you need some more information on what you can find on the friend's card. Not going to be identical in its new 2026 iteration, but it will be mostly and largely the same, so you can expect that. Very nice place to check out local businesses and services. And the friend's card is so nice to see when you're shopping, and it's even unexpected. I was buying bike parts the other day, and I go to Bike and Brew quite a bit down in Bridgeland. They're a friend. I got 15% off some accessories I was buying anyways. Like, come on, man. CDSW.com/friends. Check out the Eden as well. They just opened Tipsy. It's a new wine bar in Kensington. So they've got a sister restaurant in existence now, 1130 Kensington Road, right beside the Plaza Theater. Great happy hour prices as well. I had the Bourdain sandwich. Fantastic. If it's anything to do with Eden, you know it's just going to be great and affordable. So check out Tipsy as well. That's spelled T-I-P-S-I-E. And as I kind of drone on, maybe we should get into some more music here. We'll stay in this sort of pocket, alternative hip-hop, coming out of Stoic and Jev. I've got some Coolie High and Fly Anakin. This is Virginia rap here on Air Apparent.
1: 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We drop the natural woman radiant. We dropped the net.

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0: There was nothing you could say to us to ever shake our love for the city of Los Angeles.
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1: 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There's something for everyone, Tone.
0: Oh!
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0: Yeah, I say we go get some gabagool, sit down, listen for a while. What's it called again, Christopher?
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Kentucky rapper Horace Gaither and Joseph Da Vinci. It's their track. It's called So Much here on Heir Apparent. CJSW 90.9 FM. What's going on? It's Liam here along with you. 3:14 in the PM. A lovely Wednesday, September the 9th edition of the program. Kind of a one-off sunny, hot day in the midst of what is quickly becoming fall or first winter, whatever you like to call it around here. It's not as warm as it once was, and today feels like a bit of a reprieve. Hope you're enjoying it how you can. If you want to get in touch with me here, 403-220-3991. Got about 45 minutes left to go in the program. A special one today because it comes off of the heels of a debut on Wednesday programming from Caitlin. 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And today, very thematic and sort of a Genesis episode about the origins of folk and what that word even means in the year 2026. Had a fun time listening to it on my commute here. You can go back on cjsw.com and listen to that brand new initial episode of Folk Around. 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Coming in before Horace Gaither, we had Skip Waiters, who is a Toronto MC. I Pray, a brand new single from a brand new release called Black Mirror that came out on the 21st of August. Black Mirror, obviously a callback to the TV show. A lot of people I know are really obsessed with that series, and I just can't watch it without one of two things happens when I watch that show. I get really bored and start doom scrolling or looking at other stuff or not paying attention, or I get crippling anxiety about whatever the content for that one-off episode might be. So if I'm missing something and there's a certain episode of Black Mirror you think I should watch, let me know. But so far, I think I've tried 4 or 5 times, and that show is like 0 for 5 for me right now. Maybe I'm missing it. Maybe everyone else is missing it. I'm not sure, but Black Mirror doesn't do it for me. The album Black Mirror, now, that's a bit of a different story. Skip Waiters put out a bit of a nice release there last week or a couple weeks back. Staying in the GTA, Akinte, who played Sled Island back in 2024, his single, The Farmer Freestyle, his first release in years, which is weird to say for such a young artist, but true. And who would be putting out a freestyle about farmers? A Canadian MC. It's simple as that. Check out The Farmer Freestyle by Akintoy. And we kicked off that set, top of the hour, with Chung. She's an MC out of Montreal. Makes a lot of music with Peru, the producer. That one was called Harley Quinn, and that's from Purdue in Peru 2, which came out earlier last month in August 7th. Peru in Purdue 2. And there as well, Darren Falana, he's a Toronto MC, 8-Ball from his release Candles and Time Bombs. Blue, of course, the artist out of the West Coast. His brand new release, L.A., bit of an homage to his homeland. Sunshine was the track with Aman Omari, a very down Los Angelino propaganda and soundtrack on that song as well. We had Open Mike Eagle and Kenny Seagal with Billy Woods, another former Sled Island artist from the release Doomed. We heard She Swear I'm Colorblind. I guess it's been a minute since I stepped onto the mic because there's lots to get to still. Black Thought, now Michael's Affair with the weather.

you're interested as well. You can reach out to me, like I mentioned, 403-220-3991. A little over a half hour left in the program before I make some space for Joan. She gets set to do the spin evolution, which goes from 4 to 6 p.m. Before that, we'll keep things going. We'll keep the fire stoked. Plenty of music left and a couple new releases I still need to get to. Before I do, though, a quick shout out to our show sponsor, the Eden Bistro. They're at 1219 9th Avenue Southeast, EdenBistro.ca, and on Instagram too, at the Eden Inglewood. They just opened up their sister restaurant, Tipsy, a couple of weekends ago, T-I-P-S-I-E, right beside the Plaza Theater in what used to be Kensington Wine Bar. 1130 Kensington Road Northwest is the address, but a nice new space, a bit of a change of pace, but also some striking similarities to the Eden. I mean, it's the same people behind it, Rob, Nadine, Dirk, Annabelle. They are got a great thing going on over there. Check them out. They've got a daily happy hour as well. It's not as wide open as the Edens, but it does hit hard. 4 to 6 daily. That's even on the weekends. And they got $5 pints. You can get a Okami Kasu, the best beer brewed in the city of Calgary, for $5 at Tipsy from 4 to 6. A lovely patio. Today might be one of those last gasps of summer patio season. And of course, there's that row in Kensington now that is just patio, patio, patio between Tipsy, I guess, bookending the eastern side of that strip all the way down to Side Street. A few big restaurants in between, some new ones, some nice ones. So you're starting to get all walks of life in Kensington. Not just the book nerds going into Pages, not just the film buffs checking out like the third screening of Tony for the fifth time that day, or sports jocks from Side Street. You're getting everything, and it's awesome. So check out Tipsy, check out the Eden, of course. That is the sponsor we're actually linked to, 1219 9th Avenue Southeast, right on the intersection of 12th Street and 9th Avenue, Inglewood, beside Inglewood Pizza, in that historic Burn Block building. And of course, use your friend's card up when you can. You got about a month left of it. The Eden's a great place. It'll get you 15% off the total bill. All right, I've done my spiel. I've done a bit of a backlog of track IDs. So we'll keep things going. There's, of course, Tiny Desk, but then that adjacent YouTube series called Colors. And my introduction to it was a Topaz Jones track called Tropicana. Check it out. It's striking. The visuals are great. He's got a brand new song, though. This is in Tropicana. It's called Rainstick here on Heir Apparent.

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1: You can fight endlessly on the supposition that there are good guys and bad guys. And when we fight on that supposition, there is no possibility of compromise or of gentleman's agreement, as there is honor among thieves. We're all thieves. Let's face it.

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1: Yeah.

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You're tuned into Air Apparent for the last few minutes of it, at least. What's going on? It's Liam here along with you. 3:48 in the PM. It's a beautiful day, September the 9th, and one of the last kind of gasps of summer. Or at least that's what it feels like today. Who knows what the super El Nino will bring as far as the weather goes in the rest of the month or into the fall. But all we know is that today is nice. Tomorrow and the next few, maybe not as nice. So I hope, I'm getting to it, I hope what you're doing is enjoying the nice weather. If you are, in fact, in southern Alberta, in the Calgary area, of course, we go out to the world, though, CJSW.com, the CJSW mobile app, of course. But you might be listening to this on the good old-fashioned radio dial, 90.9 FM, of course, is the way to tune in. And understand they've got a group of kids from Lord Beaverbrook High School headed out on the bus A. Couple words to you. Number one, your bus driver, Chris Brennan, one of the better dudes here at the station, a fantastic DJ. You're in good hands with him behind the wheel, I imagine. Never been in a car with Chris, but if he can spin the wheel like he spins the decks, then you're in good hands. And of course, across the rest of the city, thank you for tuning in. If you want to get a message into Joan, I'm going to step out. But that doesn't mean the radio is over for the day. The Spin Evolution takes over in a few minutes. And if you want to send Joan a message, like a few of you have sent me a message, you can do that on 403-220-3991. And Joan will go from 4 to 6. Before I sign off, another congratulations to my other show neighbor, Caitlin, who debuted a program today for the first time on CJSW. It's called Folk Around. And a brand new 2 hours of folk music on Wednesday. If you thought because Freeverse was on Wednesdays that we didn't have any more space in our programming for more folk music, you're wrong. I'm sorry. Folk Around, 12 to 2, each and every Wednesday going forward. So Folk Around and Find Out with Caitlin. And then, of course, that'll bleed into the afternoon. I'll pick it up and leave it for Joan. So excited for what's to be a nice run of programming here on Wednesday afternoons for a good little while here. I'm going to step away and get into the afternoon, enjoy it while it's still out there. I hope you can do the same. Before I go, I'll leave you just with a couple of housekeeping items from what we've been playing. We had Shy Guy and Forbes. They're kind of like this bedroom rap duo. WYWD. We had Spectacular Diagnostics, West Side Gun, and Conway the Machine. A little Griselda there for you. Off the release Raw Game, we heard Ray Lewis. Toronto MC Raz Fresco with The Living Light from his release Y Equals Self. Topaz Jones kicked us off with his new single Rain Stick. And in that mix as well, we had some Marlon Craft. We had Pete Rock. And a bunch of other things. So if you ever are curious about what you want or what you've been listening to, what you could have listened to, you can go to CJSW.com and the track list in its sequentiality will be posted there alongside the podcast in which you can find that same information in the episode description. If you are a Spotify listener, I know. If you're a Spotify listener, you can find a playlist for the show there. It's called Air Apparent, same as the program, and it's got an updated playlist of everything we play each week. So everything today you've heard is on that playlist, and the same goes for the next week. And the next week, it updates alt hip-hop, indie R&B, underground, Canadiana stuff. It's all at your fingertips there on Spotify. Thanks for tuning in. I'll leave it to Joan here. And once again, to the students on Bus A in Lord Beaverbrook, great work. Hope your first week was swell. Give a nod to your bus driver, Chris. Tune in to his program on Mondays if you want a real peek as to what he does. And I'll be back next week on, I think, that'll be the 16th or so. Take it easy. We'll see you next week.

Good time of day to you, ladies and gentlemen, and welcome to a brand new series here on CJSW called Good Game Hunter. The series that will introduce you to a deep dive into the activity that you have most likely done already, with just a little bit more to it, games and gaming in general. Now, in order to talk about any kind of current time games, we need to recognize their past, as well as what exactly was the meaning behind creating a game. You need to understand that the games are an integral part of all cultures and are one of the oldest forms of social interaction going all the way back into 3500 BC. Games capture the ideas and worldviews of their culture and pass them on to future generations. Games were important as cultural and social bonding events, as teaching tools, and as markers of social status. Although they're not able to impact our social status today, unless you're a Twitch game streamer, they're still able to bring family and friends together and challenge you in any manner possible. Nowadays, we have a great variety of what you can possibly play, going from board games, cards, chess, to computer games, online games, different platforms you can use, and so much more. And this show is going to cover all of the above-mentioned ways to entertain yourself, as well as a little bit more about where you can find them, player experiences, and interesting tips and facts. Stay tuned for future episodes here on CJSW 90.9 FM, broadcasting in Calgary on Treaty 7 territory and Métis Nation of Alberta, Region 3.

Good afternoon and welcome to the Spin Evolution on CJSW 90.9 FM. Joan Cerro with you this week and pretty much every week on the Spin Evolution. And I have a collection of new music. We're going to go through maybe some favorites over the last year. As I think about the funding drive mix I'm going to put together before the deadline, it is a, I think for everyone this time of year, so much ramps up, and I am feeling that definitely as well. And in these times, sometimes it's the day-to-day that gets us through. Our pets, etc. We're going to be in love with a dog, with my dog, by Still Depths, who are playing the Palomino this week. Let's start the show with them. And then we will move along and see how the rest of the show shapes up. It'll be a great time on this beautiful day in the city of Calgary. If you're listening live, let's go.

From September 11th to 13th, you want to be in Edmonton for the 5th annual Purple City Fest. There are over 100 bands taking over 8 stages at this entirely all-ages event, including garage rock queen From Shannon and the Clams, Shannon Shaw, Netherlands-based post-punks Iguana Death Cult, synth-pop starlet Desire, iconic Canadian artist, actress, musician, and director Sukyin Lee, New York Death City rockers Bambara, feminist hardcore from Baltimore, War on Women, Canadian alt country from Deep Dark Woods, and rare performances from local legends The Wet Secrets and Calvin Love. On top of that, you can take part in the free block party with 2 days of live music and wrestling, as well as a vendor market and panels everyone can show up to. 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

the Discreets, In Sore Bless is their album. We heard Hiding High, and that is on our CJSW charts. When I look them up, it says they're from Paris, France. They're on our Canadian charts, though, so I'm not sure which is true. Disgusting Sisters before that from their album Skin and Blisters. Not Cool. Enjoying that album lately. From Wine Lips, recently released hot off the presses, TV Dinner, Semi-Detached Furnished Home. And that is on our chart list now, charting at number 4 this week. Aversions, Empty Century, and Still Depths started the show with In Love With My Dog from their album Like Hell. And they are playing the Palomino Still Depths tomorrow, Thursday, September 10th, if you're listening live. Doors are at 7. Show starts at 7:30. And Iguana Death Cult is going to be playing from the Netherlands. Incredible, incredible. If you can catch that show, do so. Hot Garbage, Ancient Greece, and Lovelette, along with Still Depths, tomorrow night at the Palomino. And you can also catch Iguana

0: That is brand new from Oops Immersion. What is Lost Will Return. They have a brand new album out, Breaking Free, Diversity and Evolution is what I played you from that album. And Malka Spiegel, a.k.a. Maya Newman, best known from Minimal Compact in the 80s and Colin Newman of Wire. Both seminal artists and acts of post-punk. Pink Flag by Wire is often cited as one of the most influential to the progression of punk to post-punk. And here they are with Immersion, still putting out incredible releases that sound... they're of the now, and they are touring quite a bit through the UK and the rest of Europe, touring this band, and they're basically constantly on tour. And so I'm hoping we can bring them over to Canada and specifically Calgary in the next year or so. I'll do my best to help make that happen, but definitely a release to check out. What is Lost Will Return. Very prolific with their releases. Immersion on their own, and also they sometimes team up with last, I think it was with Sus on a release with Immersion. Prior to that, a bunch of new releases. We heard from Soft Vein, Proof of Life, from their All We've Known of Heaven. We heard from Vioflesh, Suffocating. They're from Santiago, Chile. I've been playing them a bit on the show, and they have a new EP called Call Me EP, and I played you Suffocating from Vioflesh. And Contravoid, originally from Edmonton, now spending most of their time in LA. Without is actually, I said they are a new single, or their new album has released, but it's actually coming out next month, at the start of next month, on Artifact Records. And I played you the single from that album, Without, that was just recently released. Joan and the Spin Evolutions, sponsored by International Avenue on CJSW 90.9 FM. International Avenue is 17th Avenue in the southeast, the other 17th Avenue of Calgary. It's a lot more walkable. It's easy to get there by transit. And at this time of year, it's still bikeable weather, at least this week after the long weekend, of course. So hop on your bike, hop across the river from Inglewood up 17th Avenue in the southeast, and see what that area has to offer, which is literally everything. All right, more music for you, Calgary and beyond. On the Spin Evolution, up next, let me have a look here. A few little technical difficulties today, and that is what happens sometimes on 100% live community radio when we are doing everything behind the scenes. You can text me in the booth, by the way, 403-220-3991, because I am broadcasting live from the booth this afternoon. And I think we're going to have to take it to playing off my phone, which I do not enjoy doing, but that's okay. I do enjoy playing you music. So let's do that with Maul, M-H-A-O-L. In case you don't know, we are going to hear about the scam manifesto of Maul. Let's go.
1: Clammy skin, I feel a bit sick as I scroll. I'm used up, I'm past my prime. It's 33, really that old. I close the app, feels fucked up that I fall for the same thing I've spent my adult life calling a scam. I'm a liar. I told you not to care, but I'm a liar. I said that I'm worth more, but I'm a liar.

0: 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Back to ones.
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2: Alone in Central Park when

A nice chill track by Modern Apartments completely, and that is a single off of the upcoming album that, if you're listening live on the Spin Evolution on CJSW 90.9 FM, will be out in a couple of days on September 11th, Friday, September 11th. And Modern Apartment is a project by musician and producer Ryan Ambridge. And he has been in projects such as Alinea Sprera, Lust Pattern, etc. And I'm looking forward to hearing, actually I've heard a couple, a little bit from of other songs from that release. And it's kind of varied and interesting. Prior to that, we heard from Interpol, which I really enjoyed as well, from The Mirror Weighs a Ton, there. New album. We heard from Jade Heart from their new album Post Heaven called You, another great one. And off the top, as mentioned, I played you Mal from Dublin, England. Jade Heart are from London. Mal, I played you Scam Manifesto, a new single from them. 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Métis Districts 5 and 6, broadcasting live out of the University of Calgary, and I'm broadcasting live this afternoon, as mentioned. 403-220-3991 is the number to text if you want to say hello, and you can always listen later at cjsw.com, our CJSW app, and on podcast, Apple Podcasts, and other places around the deep dark web. Thank you so much for tuning in this afternoon. We are sponsored by International Avenue, and we thank them very much for sponsoring us. That is 17th Avenue in the southeast of Calgary. And if you want to catch some live music, grab a beer at a pub, and they are Calgary's cultural capital, so any kind of cultural cuisine that you would like to enjoy, you can find on International Avenue. Some of the best food, if not in Calgary, and if not Calgary, maybe even Canada? I'm going to say so. Really just fantastic and authentic. All right, so coming up next, I'm going to play you some music from Alex Southee out of Toronto. Says that he plays stoner rock, folk rock stuff. I think it's just really great music. On September 23rd, I heard a little, what caught my attention about Alex Southee's music is a clip that I heard from a release coming out on September 23rd called Donna's Restaurant Blues. I really, really enjoy that. So I'll play that for you later in the month. For now, I'm going to play you a single release this year called Green Sunday. Enjoy and keep it locked to CJSW. I'm with you for another hour here on the Spin Evolution.

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born yesterday on September 8th, 1932. And we lost her tragically in a plane crash in 1963, just at the age of 30. Patsy Cline with Crazy Dreams in honor of her birthday. Prior to that, we heard from Emma Ruth Rundle, a new single from her, God's Picture. I've been playing a few singles as they roll out. And to start that set, we heard a single by Alex Southee released this year with more singles to follow. From Toronto, I played You Green Sunday from Alex Southee. Joan and the Spin Evolution, just what do we got? 40 minutes left with you, Calgary and beyond. On the Spin Evolution, I'm Joan Serro with you every Wednesday from 4 to 6 p.m. The odd Wednesday I miss, and I hope you have fun when we mix it up with another host of the show, which may be happening next week. Keep it locked to find out. Dive have some new music if you are a listener to the Spin Evolution, a regular listener. You know that I love Dive. Try not to play it too much, but new music means I can, and that makes me very excited. The upcoming album to be released on October 30th is called Zerp, and I'm going

Going back to 90s Detroit with Majesty Crush and their first release called Love 15. They broke up very soon album after releasing this album. I just played you Number One Fan from the album. And a couple of years ago, Numero Group reissued this album, and they recently posted about it and asked if they should make more Love 15 CDs. And I would say yes. Yes, do it. Prior to that, we heard some new music from Liars, Ice Pick Kalamazoo. Now the album, A Ban on Plastic Bag Bans by Liars, isn't going to be released till March 2027. So we have a bit of a wait, but they will be, probably releasing more singles ahead. And, I love that title, A Ban on Plastic Bag Bans, because we know that and paper straws are, it's all frustrating and really amounts to very little. Dive off the top, another release upcoming. We don't have to wait as long for Zerp. It will be released at the end of October. And I played you The Fountain from that upcoming release. My goodness, less talking, more music, obviously, on The Spin Evolution. And we are going to do that right now with the Dead Poets Society. And we are going to hear Sinner Systems from them. 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

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You're listening to CGSW 90.9 FM, broadcasting from Calgary, Alberta, the traditional territories of the Blackfoot and the people of the Treaty 7 region in southern Alberta, which includes the Siksika, the Piikani, Kainai, Tsuut'ina, the Stoney Nakoda First Nations, and the Métis Nation in Region 3.

Fleur de Peau, Photo de Nous, from the album Parachute, released earlier this year. Fiverr, Elemental Progression, newly released from Fiverr, who I personally haven't heard from in a while, and very happy to see a release. Fiverr Trois presents Cleaning House is their new release. And we heard from Hollow Hand, I Turned My Back on the World, out of Brighton, from their album Wish Road South. We started that one with a peppier number from Dead Poet Society, Sinner Systems, from the album Monarch. And then followed by that, and before Hollow Hand, I played you Gilliband, Allogia, from the album Puniello. And they are from... Where are they from? I believe they are from Dublin. Joan and the Spin Evolution, CJSW 90.9 FM, live later and live at CJSW.com, later and live on our CJSW app. You can listen later on podcast to this and all of our shows. I want to thank you so much for joining me this afternoon. It has been an absolute pleasure, as always, and a nice... kind of like a fun music break in the rest of my and the mad, mad world. I'm going to take it out on a peppier number with first some Shy Friend, and then actually I think we'll do Summer Bruises as we come to a close of summer, and Shy Friend before the Blues Witness. Do keep it locked to CJSW the rest of this afternoon and evening and into the night. We offer excellent programming, including the Blues Witness, as mentioned, coming up next at 6 o'clock with Cindy McLeod at 7. Gordon will be coming in to host Lift the Bandstand at 8 o'clock. We have our CJSW originals at 9 o'clock. Liminal Scores, 10 o'clock. We've got Strange Attractions, 11 o'clock. The Loony Bin, always a great time on CJSW. Oh, and Gordon's just right outside the door. Hi, we're waving at each other. That is the beauty of live radio, everyone. And without further ado, let's listen to some... Actually, we're going to listen to some Shy Friend now. Sick of It, and then Death Disco by Summer Bruises. Take care and have a great week.

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1: I got a woman, she's getting kind of fat.